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7: News Talk 560 KLVI, Harold Mann, along with Nick Ewing. Boys about one, news about yours or something there.
8: Oh, I love these first few things.
7: Yeah.
8: They even have some new white uniforms.
7: Yeah, look, they're the white over white. Mm-hmm. Usually you have the white over the black or the white over the gold. Harold Mann, and just tell you what, Nick, again, kind of a little bit of a slow start here with the Bulldog football. And you got some familiar names you've seen in the past.
8: Oh, yeah, on the team, I mean, quite a few of them. You know, Landon Riley, Jess Stream from last year, Jason Ned, really good running back. Now, the big thing with Jason is you know, he carries a whole big load, and to keep him healthy throughout the year is going to be big. And, you know, we got Howard playing at linebacker. He did well last year. So a freshman comes in as a sophomore. And then we talked about Jason Ned, and then also Colt Shepard.
7: Yeah, back at that linebacker position.
8: Yeah, which is going to be good. The defense, really, I think it's going to be very strong this year. It's going to be interesting how the offense comes along, that offense and offensive line. And also, probably the defensive backs this year matured quite a bit. Because I was kind of an Achilles heel last year on the back end. But the defensive back, but there's a year later, more experience. So hopefully I think Scott Rich is going to have these guys really come out with a breakout year this year. I think Neal's going to be a sleeper, even though, you know, if you look at Texas football, they have them ranked number 4 in the district. So so some people think they're going to break out. Of course, you have Port Neches Groves at the top, Texas City Stingrays number 2, Dayton third, and then Neal. So anyway, so things are looking good. Santa Fe comes in at number 5 in district, Galena Park, and then Baytown Lee. So haven't seen Baytown Lee for a while, and make those trips to Baytown.
7: Yeah, well, you know, for the Bulldogs, they get

0: Baytown Lee at the house this year at Bulldog Stadium. We're really excited in 2 weeks when the Bulldogs will open the home portion of their schedule. As the Bulldogs will be over in West Orange taking on state-ranked West Orange Stark next week. Not a lot of football going on a Thursday night.
1: No, not really. There's not that many teams. All those teams, that, like I say, that have multiple high schools and have to share a stadium. Looks like Neyland won the toss, and they'll defer to the second half.
0: Hey, we got outside sound.
1: Yeah.
0: Rev did something out there for us.
1: Yeah, I think we're going to be looking at this year. We're going to have us a new kicker, aren't we, this year?
0: We do have a new kicker for Needlewood football. And that's going to be Tucker Belair.
1: Yeah.
0: How about that golden voice in the background on the public address of the system here at BIC?
1: Dave Hoffer,
0: the slammer. Bulldogs will kick it off. And we're ready to go. Here's the approach. It's going to be a pooch short kick on the near side. Fair caught by Westbrook at about the 30-yard line. Looked like for the Bruins, that was Brody Owens, a wide receiver. So the Bulldogs' defense will start off here against this Westbrook offense.
2: Ball spotted at the Westbrook quarterback for the Bruins.
0: Quarterback Tim Anderson for Westbrook. And running back could be David White. That's who the penciled in schedule was for Coach Chuck Langston and the Westbrook Bruins. Scott Rich in his third year for the Bulldogs. Langston, I think, in his fourth year here. Anderson's going to keep the football, and there he goes, 35-40, inside the 35-yard line, picks up about 40 yards on that first carry.
1: Yeah, coming in the ball game, that was one of the things the quarterback for Westbrook, he can throw it and he can run it. And I think he just demonstrated that on this first play.
0: Yeah, a little read option there. And he faked the handoff to his running back, White. 39 yards on that first play of the season for the Westbrook Bruins. Shotgun for Anderson. Going to hand it off to White. That Bulldog defensive front, they're tough up front. Got a bunch of Bulldogs in there on the stop for Needham, including Jonathan Kelly.
1: Also, hey, Pomona's number 44 there as well.
0: Looking forward to Nick. Nick Pomona's, or Maximus, I'm sorry. Yeah. Nick is his granddad, the doctor over in Orange. Second down and 10, no gain on that play. Another read option for Anderson, kicks it inside. Got about 5 yards down to the 26. Good read there by Anderson. A really good job by the Bulldogs defense. They did not let him get outside. They forced him back in.
1: Yeah, that is paramount when you got to be with a lot of speed, is to keep them inside those hash marks.
0: Second, third down at about 5. Running the ball again. It's going to be close to the first down. Depends on the mark.
1: Yeah. He may be a little short of that last little deal. No, they're marking short. That's going to want to get a measurement. No, they give him the first down.
0: I thought, yeah.
1: One official was going with his hand like, I'd have wanted a measurement.
0: First down for the Bruins at the Bulldog at 21-yard line. Initial drive of the year. There's a straight ahead run inside the 20 down to about the 17-yard line. That's Westbrook's go-to running back, David White. They're quickly up to the line of scrimmage. Second down and 6. There's a run off the left side. Good job there by the Bulldogs. Meet them in the middle at about the 16-yard line, bringing up third down and 5.
1: Yeah, Aiden Bott, number 55.
0: He's going to come out for this play after getting a stop, a different look.
3: third down.
0: 9 minutes, 25 seconds to go here in the first quarter. Third down and five from the 16 for the Westbrook Bruins. Going to run a sweep on the left side. Who is that over there for the Bulldogs that got his hand on the shoe top to Jamarion Miller? We'll see what Westbrook wants to do here. Chuck Langston's going to keep the offense on the field. Fourth down and three coming up from the 14-yard line.
1: Yeah, my first quarterback's going to be somewhere in this, Anderson.
0: Anderson hands the ball off. That's going to be a first down and goal. Is there a flag? There is a flag down on the near side. Miller on the carry.
1: They got offside on the Negro, I think. On top side one. Yeah.
0: That's going to be, as you can hear, the official penalty decline.
1: Yeah, caught Levi Wright being offsides.
0: First down and goal from the six for the Bruins. At the Bulldogs 6 yard line, 8:25 to go in the quarter. Miller on the carry. Five of his legs forwards inside to five, down to about the three. Three-yard line, second down and goal for the Bruins. Anderson, the quarterback keeper, into the end zone for the touchdown off left tackle.
1: After that big gain, that first game by Anderson, it was just kind of a methodical drive by the Bruins for that first score of the season.
0: PAT coming up here for Westbrook. Christopher Cifuentes. Ball back. Kick up, and the kick is good. So Westbrook, a 70-yard drive, punched it in first, and it all started on that very first play of the season. That 39-yard run by QB Tim Anderson. So the Bulldogs ready to get our first look at Nederland. Turned out right now to be a beautiful night. Well, we pulled this parking lot a little bit earlier. It was rough.
1: Yeah. Well, we even had hail come down.
0: We had some pellets bouncing off the car. My question is, I was sitting there alone in my car because I got everybody later than you guys did. You and Francis are in his vehicle. Were you jamming out some rock or what were you doing?
1: No, we were catching up on old times, but.
0: Boy, that didn't, and you'd still be going if you got him home.
1: I don't know, that's right. But the first 15 minutes, we were talking about you.
0: That does not surprise me. Yeah, I missed the love, man. I missed the love. Bulldogs trail 7-0 here to the Westbrook Bruins. Couple of dogs back deep.
1: Let's see.
0: Brayden Clay on the near side. Can't see that is over on top. There's the kick. It will be Clay at the 5, 10, 15, cuts to your side, 20. He's at the 25, 30. 35, cut it outside and upended at the 39-yard line. That was a good technique tackle there by Westbrook. But Clay with a good return to give the Bulldogs decent field position to start the season.
1: You're talking about textbook. Tackle, yeah. And a Westbrook player tackled his own player with another textbook while play afterwards.
0: Hit the nearest guy.
1: Yes, that's exactly right.
0: All right, Bulldogs come out. Jackson Lane is the quarterback. And, of course, remember Jaden Ned from a year ago. I think that might be guest ring in the slot on the near side. Ned's a good runner. He had a really good year last year. He's going to get the carry. Straight ahead run, runs right in the middle of that Westbrook defense, and he's driven back, making that initial contact for the Bruins was Xavier Fair.
1: Well, you know the Bruins are going to be keying on Jason Ned. They know that. And of course, we got really our quarterback, Jackson Lane. He played sparingly last year. And but I really believe that there's big things ahead of him. So we'll see how that pans out. See how, because he has a pretty good arm.
0: Clay will split on the right side. Power eye formation for the Bulldogs. Quick pass on the right side. One and Clay falls incomplete.

0: Leo Contreras with a great catch. Sets up the Bulldogs at the 35-yard line. Bulldogs going to run the football. Ned inside the 35 near the 32-yard line.
1: Yeah, it was a 26-yard pass from Lane to Contreras to pick up that first down.
0: Leo had a good year a year ago. Good to see him back. Bulldogs have got some familiar names back on both sides of football. 7-0 Westbrook. 70-yard drive on the first drive of the game.
1: Yeah, Neyland comes back with seven offensive starters.
0: Contreras on the near side. Keon Summers, Cohen Summers, rather. Jim, Big Ned run on the play there. Jaden Ned.
2: Number 10, Jaden Ned, the ball carrier.
0: Well, the Bulldogs trying to answer the score, looking at a third down and three. From the 28-yard line.
1: I'd say definitely four down
0: territory. I would think so as well. Yep. Brandon Clay splits on the far side. Single back is Ned. He's going to run the football, get the first down, turn the corner, inside the 20, works his way down towards about the 13-yard line for a Bulldog first down. He picked up a good edge block by one of the receivers down there for the Bulldogs, and then enabled him to get the extra yardage after he picked up the first down.
1: Yeah, that number 70 also for Neyland, Noah Taylor, making a good block on the offensive line because he had a pretty big hole on that right side.
0: Ball down to the 12-yard line, first down for the Bulldogs. Not much time to warm up for these two teams with the lightning delays leading up to kickoff. And we're going to get a timeout.
1: Like Neyland.
0: Not to the equipment.
1: Okay.
0: It was an equipment deal. The official pulled Leo Contreras off the field.
1: Yeah, and Braden Clay in.
0: There we go. First and 10 for the Bulldogs at the 13-yard line.
1: Running.
0: Throwing towards the end zone. Diving incomplete. Little read option. Had Ned going the opposite direction on a fake, and you see Jackson Lane come to the near side. And the ball falls incomplete in the end zone. Good play call there. I thought that was a good play call. They just didn't finish it.
1: No. I thought Lane had a lot of room to run as well.
0: When you got a running back in your backfield like a Jaden Ned, that, keeps the defense back on their heels.
1: Yeah, definitely that's a good way to keep a defense honest. They got to respect it.
0: Second down and 10 from the 12. Now what?
1: Now
0: the Bulldogs will take a timeout. 5 minutes, 1 second to go here in the opening quarter. The first night of high school football in Texas here at Doggett Stadium. It is the Beaumont Westbrook Bruins 7, the Neyland Bulldogs 0. We return on News Talk 560 KLVI.
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0: Bulldogs running a play on the right side. Might have been Brandon Clay. Was that Brandon?
1: I didn't get a number on that.
0: Or Braden. I'm sorry, Brandon, but it's Braden Clay. They go to a timeout, and I wish the officials, I know they want to move these games along and get them over with every Friday, Thursday, whatever night it may be, but when we take a radio break, we need 60 seconds. And I know they're not here for us, so we'll just deal with it. Third down and 9 for the Bulldogs. Ned in the Wildcat formation passes down towards the goal line. And did he get in?
1: Now they're marking him a little bit out of bounds.
0: That's going to be a first and goal for Nederland, and that might have been Landon Gestring.
1: Yeah, it was a direct snap to Jaden Ned, and then he, passed it to the wide receiver. A little razzle dazzle there.
0: It works. That's up a first and goal for the Bulldogs. Broken eye formation. There goes Ned. Oh, he is hit hard. He is. Someone got through that first line, but Ned's still driving. He got popped at about the 3 and drove down to inside the 2, carrying Bruins with him.
2: Second goal.
0: 4:40 to go here in the first quarter. Bulldogs, after giving up a drive on the initial kickoff, initial drive of the season to Westbrook, trying to answer. This has been a good time-consuming drive as well for the Bulldogs. Quarterback is Jackson Lane. Jaden Ned, the running back. You do have a fullback there. Tight end goes in motion. Lane passing, and his receiver, Braden Clay, wasn't ready. Threw on the backside of him.
1: I think it's really, I know it was number 0, Landon Riley.
0: Landon Riley, yeah. Not 8, you're right. Clock does stop with the incomplete pass. Bulldogs looking at a third down and goal from the Westbrook 1-yard line. I give it to Ned too quick here. He's here. But we're going to have a quarterback, Ned, on the Wildcat, driving towards the goal line, and he does not get in.
1: Marked him short.
0: Inside the 1. Jaden in the Wildcat formation, or the Wild Dog, as we like to call it.
1: You might see the same play.
0: Yeah, why not? You know, it's going to come in the trenches right here. Yeah. The men up front.
1: That, or you can get the old push on it, right?
0: Yeah. Now you're gonna have Ned in the backfield with Lane under center. Lane's going to drive ahead, drives into the end zone for the Bulldog. Touchdown.
1: Yeah, I think push got it there, buddy. So a nice answer by the Bulldogs.
0: Very nice answer. PAT coming up here. Ezra Thompson. Kick is on the way, and the kick will split the uprights. Well, that's a good start to the season for both the Bulldogs and for Westbrook. Both teams touch the ball and drive downfield. You're really going to like the Bulldogs, how they were unable to bounce back, because you look at Westbrook's drive, the first play alone went 39 yards.
1: Yeah, Nederland started off pretty good because they had the good run back on the kickoff.
0: Yeah, and you're right. That set it up, the run back by Braden Clay.
1: But one of the big plays was that 26-yard pass on third down to Contreras to pick up that first down. And then it was kind of workman-like for the rest.
0: 3 minutes, 23 seconds to go here in the opening quarter with Bulldog football. 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Indovinia from Port Neches, along with Neches Federal Credit Union. 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Thank you so much for supporting Bulldog football. There's another short kick. And this one's going to be bouncing around. That's a live football. And the Bulldogs have it at the 27-yard line.
1: Yeah, the first kickoff of the season, they had it. And they up man for Westbrook took a nice fair catch on it. But this time, nobody took charge. And they just let it bounce. And it bounced up high. And Nealon was right there to take the opportunity and make the recovery.
0: What I really liked about that, once that ball bounced in the air, you had three Nederland guys there. Two of them took out the Westbrook player, making it a ball right there for the Bulldogs.
1: I was going to say, on that extra point for Nealand, which so long for number 19 was Lance Resch that we saw for almost four years. And now number 19 is now going to be Tucker Belair. He's a senior. But he was good on that first extra point.
0: Yeah, I mentioned that was Ezra Thompson, who's a punter at number 18. Number 19, it was, in fact, Tucker Belair. There's a pass in the flats, wide open. Down at about the 20-yard line. Breaks the tackle. He's inside the 10, inside the 5. Touchdown. There it is. There's the signal. That is Leo Contreras with the Bulldog touchdown, and in a matter of seconds, the Bulldogs have taken the lead.
1: Yeah, he broke a tackle, and that made it where he could get to the outside to make that touchdown.
0: 13-7, Big Ned with Tucker Belair to try the PAT. Kick is on the way. It is good. It all started with the misplayed kickoff by the Bruins, and the Bulldogs taking advantage of it.
1: Yeah, that's the thing is, turnover and you make them pay.
0: Harold Mann with the Examiner along with Nick Ewing. Usually we say Friday night football, but we get to play on Thursday. I kind of like Friday night football better. But once this game is in the books, we're going to be looking and saying, hey, we have a Friday night off. We could go watch another game somewhere. Do you think the Rev would let us in his broadcast booth?
1: No. No.
0: He would. Tomorrow we've got we're on Cool 92.5. Francis, Lance and Rachel have the P&G Engines down at Memorial Stadium in Port Arthur taking on the Memorial Titans. By the way, we'll be speaking with Titans head coach Brian Morgan at halftime, who's up in the stands, up in the booth tonight. Brian, TJ grad. Oh, what are those golden shoes? So, and of course, he formerly was an assistant at Lamar along with Westbrook head coach Chuck Langston. There's a connection there. There's another squib kick. We'll see the Bruins do here. They're going to fumble that football, and the Bulldogs are going to recover that one. At the 47-yard line. Well, we do have going down for the Bulldogs. But how about that for the Bulldogs getting the fumble recovery? I didn't see what Westbrook player it was, but he came charging towards the football to catch it, and it bounced off his shoulder pads in front of his shoulder pads. And that might have been Tucker Belair, the kicker, that recovered it. I think it was.
1: Well, I thought that, but I thought I saw number 19 running off the field.
0: Oh, really? Well.
1: But it looked like another, like, I saw 19 as well, but we'll have to.
0: You got to remember, we're way up here. And I love this stadium. I really do. This is a really nice stadium. Good stadium for a broadcast booth out of, you know. So you're seeing more and more stadiums here in Southeast Texas. You know, I'm trying to think of who may still be playing on grass. I think everybody's gone to the field turf. Do we have a official's timeout on the field? Let you know what's coming up on KLVI Sports Saturday, 6 o'clock kickoff with the Lamar Cardinals and Abilene Christian. Excited about that. I just cannot, I don't know if it's ever happened before. Now, Lamar, you know, last year when they were winning, got ranked, and we had ranked teams come in from within the conference. But this could be the first time that for Lamar football, with the season starting, two preseason ranked teams in the top 20.
1: Yeah, and then I was noticing last night on your broadcast that last year Lamar ended with Abilene Christian, and now they're playing them the first game of the season as well.
0: That just does not happen a whole lot. Closed it out there, lost 38-20 in Abilene in the playoffs, and we get Abilene coming in on Saturday. Come on out to the Provost Humphrey Stadium. Of course, bias when it comes to our Southeast Texas schools, you know, especially Lamar being the lone university in Southeast Texas that plays football for years. You know, we brought the program back in 2010, and for years we've been hearing, we want a winning team. You've got a winning team. We want a good team to come in. You've got a good team coming in. All right, Bulldogs. It's been a while since Westbrook's offense has been on the field, so that means that defense has been out there a long time.
1: Now let's see if Neyland keeps its concentration level up.
0: Yeah, you just got to just keep going. Dropping back to pass. Oh, it's going to be a big sack. He is sacked back at the 37-yard line by the Bruins. That was Kalen Walker, a senior defensive lineman, getting there.
1: Yeah, they were trying to set up a screen to the right side, and Westbrook kind of took that apart, and so Lane didn't have a place to go with it.
0: Lost about 10 on the play, second down and 20 for the Bulldogs at their own 43-yard line. 2 minutes, clock not running. I don't know why. 2 minutes, 49 seconds. Why isn't the clock running? They may have stopped it for, but they're not going to wind it backwards. Braden Clay split on the far side for the Bulldogs. Jaden Ned, the running back, and he's going to, well, official goes down. I was looking out of the field because Jackson Collins, who's listed as a wide receiver, is the quarterback. He'll come back out, and going back out there for the Bulldogs at Jackson Lane. There must have been something with him. On why they still had the clock not running.
1: Well, he lost his helmet on the previous play and had to come out. And now we got a flag on Needle and probably for holding.
0: Look at Scott Ridge. Well, he's out to the numbers on that far sideline. Athletic director, head coach for the Bulldogs.
1: Yeah, the back judge threw the flag, so I would think it's going to be holding.
0: They're talking it over. And we're going to get the call here in just a second, I think. A lot of good games going on across Southeast Texas tomorrow.
1: Must have been maybe a personal foul or something because they didn't mark it off from the holding. It went back to the line of scrimmage.
0: Right.
1: But they went from the spot.
0: Yeah, they're back at the 38-yard line, second down and 24. Glenn Summers splits on the far side for the Bulldogs. Contreras on the near side. Bulldogs are going to run the football. Ned over the 40, works his way out near the 44. Still got that strum going out to the 45-yard line. I wonder at what point an official, when that pile's going, when they decide, you know, The progress has stopped. Top. 45-yard line. Third down, 18 following that 6-yard pickup. see if the Bulldogs try to open up something here, or they're conservative on this third down. I think they're going to try something. Nope, they're going to do a delayed wraparound handoff to Ned. He's going to lose about 3 yards. Good job by the Westbrook defense to stay home on that one. Final 70 seconds of the first quarter. Bulldogs will be punting it away.

0: There's the kick away. And that is not a good kick. That went off the side of his foot. Let's see if he ended up marking it. Let's see if we're going to set that football down. Out around the 45, maybe?
1: Like a 43.
0: 43, yeah. Yeah.
1: 42.
0: Now back to 42.
2: Yeah. First down, Bruins.
0: Bruins with 48 seconds go here in the first quarter. This is only their second touch of the football offensively.
1: Yep.
0: Following that initial drive and back-to-back turnovers on kickoffs.
1: Well, let's see whether Tam Anderson will keep the ball this time. He did a lot of damage on that last series of downs.
0: He has an empty backfield right now, but a man going in motion away from us. Anderson hands it off on the sweep, wide receiver sweep in the needle end territory near a first down. On the carry goes Nate Pearson.
1: Look, well, that was number five or number six for Neyland that tripped him up.
0: That would probably be Dorian Brannon.
1: Yeah.
0: The number five. Bruins run to football again out over the 45 near the 47-yard line. That'll be the final play of the first quarter. The 2026 high school football season is upon us. The first quarter has come, has come to an end. Here at Doggett Stadium in Beaumont, our score, the Nederland Bulldogs 14, Beaumont Westbrook 7, on Newstalk 560, KLVI.
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0: Back at Doggett Stadium, set to start the second quarter. I'm Harold Mann along with Nick Ewing bringing you Bulldog football. Second down and six for Westbrook, with the Bulldogs leading 14-7. Ball piled up in the backfield. Good job there by the Nederland defensive front.
1: Yeah, the quarterback had fumbled the ball from the snap, and so that kind of threw everything off.
0: Third down and seven. Big test of this Bulldog defense here. Try to stop the Bruins and get the football back into their offensive hand. Tam Anderson at quarterback. Back in the pocket. Lets it go downfield, and that ball is an over-the-shoulder. I don't think he couldn't hang on to it. Couldn't hang on to it. The ball was placed in there pretty well by Anderson.
1: Yeah, I'm sure that's one that I thought he should have been able to catch.
0: Bringing fourth down, and let's see. Bruins look like they keep the offense on the field. Fourth down and seven. Up, oh, nope, now they're going to bring the punter out. Oh.
1: Boy, nobody's covering that inside guy over there. He'd be wide open.
0: Yeah,
1: for
0: he
1: a
0: is. Oh, yeah. Now they pick him up. Yeah. Now they pick him up.
1: Yeah.
0: Yeah, split on the right side. Nobody was lined up in front of him. Here's the punt. A ball angling and goes out of bounds.
1: This is where they mark this one.
0: Yeah, the 10, 15, 12, about the 13 maybe?
1: Yes, sir. I think you're right on it.
0: So the Bulldogs take over first down at their own 13, leading 14-7. 11-12 to go here in the first half of play. Good crowd coming up from Mid-County. I imagine a good crowd here. We only see the upper level here at BISD with the fans up down below us. We can't see the lower level of the stadium. But it's a lot of people getting here a little bit later because we hung out in the car for a while. Wow. Had heavy rains and lightning coming through between about 5 to about 5:30, 5:45. Bulldogs running the football on the left side, trying to turn the corner. Can't get the job done.
1: That was Jess String. That was a direct snap to him.
0: Right. Landon Gestring, junior running back now.
1: We've got a Westbrook player
0: coming off slowly. Comes with 10:59. Yep. There's a little light. Thank you, Mr. Schrader. Well, I did this wristband we've got to wear.
1: Mm-hmm.
0: A little wrong. I got the sticky stuff sticking on my wrist. See, all you guys did yours right. I got a little strap sticking in the air.
1: Yeah.
0: 10 minutes, 59 seconds, play second quarter. Bulldog football on News Talk 560 KLVI. Harold Mann with the Examiner along with Nick Ewing. 23 years we've been teamed up side by side.
1: Who would ever thought that?
0: Not me. I figured you might still be in this booth. Bulldogs back against the wall. Second down and 13 from their own 10-yard line. Bulldogs lead 14-7. Here's a home run ball down that left side. And he comes up with it at about the 30-yard line. I couldn't pick it without his up over there on that far side for the Bulldogs.
1: I don't know if that's our number 5 again, Brandon, or was it Fontenot, number 6?
0: So Niederlin extends the drive. Move the chains.
1: Two times they've had big third down pickups and pass from Jackson Lane to a wide receiver.
0: That gives them a new set of downs. Clock does stop with the play going out of bounds. Bulldogs going to run the football, and there is absolutely nowhere. Maybe about a half-yard loss back to the 35-yard line. Right. 10:30 to go. Second down. Call it 11. Receivers split on each line side of the line of scrimmage. Bulldogs running the football again out over the 30 to about the 32-yard line. And it can be the Jaden Ned once again on the carry for the Bulldogs. Bringing up third and long. Westbrook making substitutions on that defense with Xavier Joseph checking in.
1: Contreras checking in for the Bulldogs as wide receiver.
0: So Nederland looking at a third down and nine from their own 37-yard line, leading 14-7. Rolling near side, Jack DeLee pulls the ball out and incomplete. He was under some heavy pressure. He had to unload that football as he had a Bruin breathing down his neck. So the Bulldogs will kick it away to the Bruins. DeAndre, I don't know.
1: Max Fuente is punting for Nederland.
0: Right. Long count. Play clock down to seven. Low snap. Ball mishandled. And he's able to get the punt away. And this is not going to be. This isn't going to get past the 50-yard line. Someone from Westbrook may have touched it. He was tackled right after he grabbed it.
1: Yeah, he jumped up there to get it. Little fusilier action.
0: Yeah. And that ball, it was a bad snap, mishandled. I don't know if the snap was bad, but it was just mishandled. And he rushed that punt. There was no rush, but you know it's going through your mind, get rid of the football. He still had time to set up and kick it away.
1: Yeah, but the ball was on the ground. It was a bad snap.
0: Oh, yeah.
1: And so, anyway, he is a substitute punter for Nederland, not our number one punter, but so yeah. When that happens, but all you can think of, you just want to get rid of the football. Yep.
0: Tam Anderson, the quarterback, running back is going to be Jamarian Miller or Westbrook. Anderson, Reed Hobson to keep the football, work his way inside the 45, down near the 43-yard line. He's going to be the playmaker for this Westbrook team.
1: Yeah,
0: this year that offense is going to spin around him. He's got good running backs. He's got good receivers, and you know for Tam, it's going to be about the decisions he makes on the field for the Bruins. Second down and seven, following that 3-yard gain. Quick pass comes on the near side, blown up over there defensively by the Bulldogs. What a job! Yeah. By the Nederland Bulldogs as they get in there with Tekorian Scott and knock that ball away. That was just perfect timing. Right when the ball got to the receiver, he was there to knock it free.
1: That's one of the ones that either you scouted it pretty well on the films, but he was there and he read that perfectly to come up there and attack it.
0: Third down and seven. 8:32 to go here in the second quarter. Nederland here in Beaumont tonight, leading the Westbrook Bruins 14-7. Anderson, quarterback draw, is going to keep the football, and he gets inside the 40 down to about the 42-yard line. It'll bring up fourth down and less than a yard for the Bruins. I know Chuck Langston is going to keep that offense on the field.
1: Oh, yeah. I don't know. He may work it down and take a timeout, but
0: twin receivers near side, single receiver on top. Miller, the running back. Anderson, the QB for Westbrook, takes the snap, and the ball knocked away. He tried a quick pass, and the Bulldogs knock it away. Getting in there for your Bulldogs was Colt Shepard. Well, we called his name out a lot last year as they tried to. A quick screen across the middle, and Shepard knocks it away, so the Bulldogs take over on downs. Great defensive stand for Nederland.
1: Yeah, Colt went high for it to block it, and Anderson wishes he had that one back for sure, or just a little bit higher, and they definitely would have had the first down. But Colt Shepard did a great job in knocking the ball away.
0: Bulldogs would love to see the Bulldogs work the ball down this field, take a lot of time off the clock, get points on the board because the Bulldogs do get the ball first coming out of the locker room in the second half. From time, Jackson's going to take off, try to run, and a good job by the secondary there for Westbrook because they gave Jackson Lane no time or no receivers, and the pocket just collapsed around him, and he's dropped for a loss. Right.
1: These are things he's going to have to learn when that happens. He's going to have to know where receivers are or be able to throw that ball away.
0: Yeah, get outside the tackle box and throw it away. 7 minutes, 15 seconds to play. Bulldogs are going to run the football. Ned with a nice run out near the 40-yard line. Bringing up a third down, about eight for Nederland. Six minutes and 45 seconds. Third down and nine. Third down and eight coming up for the Nederland Bulldogs. On the road again next week with the Bulldogs over in West Orange against state finalist West Orange Stark. Jackson Lane at quarterback. Bad snap. He's going to have to just fall on it back at about the 30-yard line. Did it come out again? No, it did not. So the Bulldogs going to punt it away. It just wasn't a mishandled snap is all that was for the Bulldogs.
1: You know, after the first opening drive by Westbrook, they looked really well. First drive by Nealon really well. Of course, then they had the turnover and they scored on the first play. Now it's kind of looking like the first game of the season.
0: Yeah, starting to, yeah. DeAndre Carter back deep for Westbrook to receive the punt. He stands at about his own 40-yard line. Bruins should get a pretty good field position out of that. Good snap. Kick away. That's a good punt. That is a really good punt. Going to roll inside the 35 down to about the 30, and that's a good job there by the Bulldogs flipping the field.
1: Yeah, I think it's not doing anything fancy. He just kicked it, you know, an end-over-end kick and got a big bounce out of it.
0: So here come the Bruins, led out by quarterback Tam Anderson. They'll start their drive at their own 30-yard line with 5:31 to go in the second quarter. Nederland leading 14-7. Bulldogs just the last time out on defense made a great fourth down stop. Straight ahead run by David White. They're going to lose a yard as the Bulldogs are going to slam that door.
1: Yeah, it looked like Will Howard, Bryson Howard from Nealand, making a nice tackle there. And Scott Rich thinks this is going to be a breakout year for Howard.
0: Second down and 11, following the 1 yard loss. Bulldogs show him blitz from the outside, and they got to him. Great job there on that blitz by the Bulldogs. That was actually Colt Shepard, the first one there. He forced Tim Anderson to step up in the pocket. And the rest of the Bulldogs nab him at the 29-yard line.
1: Yeah, I think Levi Wright will probably get the credit for the tackle, but you're exactly right how he was forced by Shepard.
0: 4:35 on third and 11 from the 29. Anderson's in trouble. He's going to be pulled down by the Bulldogs. Had multiple Bulldogs in there.
1: Looks like Pomonas.
0: Yeah. Maximus Pomonas.
1: What a name, right?
0: Yeah. And that's a big kid, a linebacker for Nealon, just a junior. So the Bulldogs are going to get the football back. And Westbrook will take a timeout. Comes with 4 minutes to go here in the first half. A lot of scoring early on. Now it's kind of settled in a little bit. And as you mentioned, Nick, a series ago, that now it's starting to settle in a little bit. And the first game, jitters or whatever it may be, mistakes, you're seeing a lot of those right now because Westbrook took the initial kickoff, drove 70 yards downfield. That was highlighted by a 39-yard run by Tam Anderson on the very first play of the game. Go up 7-0. Then Nederland takes their first drive down the field and get into the end zone to tie it at 7. Then back-to-back kickoffs, the Bulldogs recovered, misplayed by the Westbrook receiving team. And I think it was the first one where they scored on the first play.
1: Yeah.
0: The first of the two fumbles.
1: Yeah, hopefully Nederland comes out with pretty good field position here.
0: Bulldogs have two back deep. Received a punt from Cifuentes. On a 4th and 12. Here come the Bulldogs, and they just about got to them. That ball's bouncing around. Again, Colt Shepard come charging in from the far side, and he just about got there.
1: Yeah, it's almost like how he didn't get it.
0: Yeah.
1: I think it's one of those ones he didn't want to rough the kicker, and so he kind of held up or whatever as well. But
0: 3 minutes, 49 seconds. Bulldogs get the football back, leading 14-7 here at Doggett Stadium.
1: Well, both bands are getting ready for a halftime performance.
0: Here come the Bulldogs with Landon Gestring at running back. Jackson Lane to quarterback. Receiver coming towards us for motion. We'll pull up. Gestring's going to carry the football and works his way out near the 43-yard line. Gestring had a really good sophomore year last year for Nederland.

0: One was a dancer or
1: one was that, yeah, but she's off to A&M now.
0: Those kids are growing up too fast.
1: Those are grandkids growing up.
0: Well, yeah, they're still kids.
1: Yes.
0: 2 minutes, 55 seconds to go here in the second quarter. Second down and 18 for the Bulldogs. You're going to run to football again with Jess Stringham. Someone got a shoestring tackle for the Bruins. That might have been Kalen Walker, a defensive lineman. He kind of slid to his right, and they got that hand out there and just able to get the top of the shoe of Jess Stringham.
1: Athlete.
0: Third down and 18 coming up.
1: Interesting if Neyland just wants to keep it on the ground and maybe get the Westbrook to take another timeout.
0: Well, we do have the two-minute timeout coming up, and you're going to have to snap the ball before that, what the Bulldogs do, and we will get to the two-minute timeout at 2:08 on us.
1: I think Westbrook wants to get one right now.
0: Really? Yeah, they do. They want to get an extra one with 2:06 to go here in the first half. They take a timeout.
1: I don't know. What do you think?
0: I wouldn't
1: 6 seconds like that. Yeah, more, right.
0: In my mind, you know, it's six one way, half a dozen the other.
1: Okay.
0: You can either take the timeout now, which the Bruins did, or following the two-minute timeout. We'll see how this pans out for Westbrook. I think that leads them one timeout. It does. Needham has two timeouts left. Love the new scoreboard out here, by the way.
1: I was going to say, man, whoever did the graphics on it, that pretty, man, really looks
0: pretty
1: nice.
0: Solid. Yeah, pretty solid. You could see everything. They got the big bars underneath the score. Tells you how many timeouts each team has left. Graphics are really nice on that. It's a really good scoreboard out here at Doggett Stadium. Miller back deep for the Bruins, stands at his 38-yard line. Snap back. Good snap. Here's the kick away. And again, this is not a good punt. But he's going to roll out. He's going to get a nice roll out and get it down to the his own cross midfield of the 49.
1: Yeah, it's a lot better than what it looked like.
0: Yeah,
1: for sure.
0: Brings us to the two-minute timeout. 1 minute, 52 seconds to go here in the first half. Westbrook and Nederland here in Beaumont. It's the Bulldogs leading Westbrook 14-7 here on Newstalk 560 KLVI. Friday night football on a Thursday here in Beaumont.
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0: Harold Mann along with Nick Ewing here at Doggett Stadium in Beaumont, home of the Beaumont Westbrook Bruins and Beaumont United Timberwolves. Westbrook's Anderson rolling near side. He turns the corner, gets a nice run, cuts it back inside at the 40, gets down to close to the 34-yard line. Clock does stop with the first down. Down to a minute 46 to go. As soon as they set the ball, the clock will start running again. That's the best run we've seen from Anderson since that 39-yarder on the first play of the game. Anderson

0: hands the football off straight ahead run. Look at the play there by the Bulldogs.
1: I think they called it dead.
0: They blew him dead. Well, the Bulldog is without a helmet on that defense. He doesn't have to come out. Or Nederland.
1: Kelly.
0: Yeah, that's
1: Jonathan Kelly.
0: Bulldogs thought might have been the helmet, might have been pulled off. You see some of the coaches coming out to talk to the official. If the helmet is pulled off, they don't have to come out of the game. But there also should be a flag if it's yanked off. Now what? I think the Bulldogs, or are they going to be Westbrook?
1: Bulldogs.
0: Good timeout here by Scott Rich. It really is, with the 1:15 to go in the second quarter. His team ahead 14-7. His team gets the ball first coming out in the second half.
1: He also gets, with the timeout, he can get Kelly back on the field.
0: Yeah. Bulldog football here on News Talk 560 KLVI, brought to you by our corporate season title sponsors. They are Indovinia Port Neches and Neches Federal Credit Union. 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Thank you so much for joining us and being part of our Nederland Bulldog broadcasts. Second down and 11 with 1:15. Sam Anderson, White in the backfield. Anderson straight drop. He's going to go over the middle of the field. The ball is caught inside the 10. Down near the 9. Still breaking tackles. Touchdown Westbrook.
1: Yep, few missed tackles, but a nice throw by Anderson across the middle. It hit his wide receiver right in stride.
0: 14-13, Brooke with a chance to die here. And we didn't pick up who that was, so apologize for that. Well, that was a good reception, good yards after catch, and a good job by Tim Anderson. Or Tam Anderson. Sifuentes to try the PAT. Kick is up. Kick is blocked. Picked up on that far side and now down at about the 20-yard line. Bulldogs in the middle there got that block.
1: I think if I called Dave, the announcer, public address announcer, I think it was Joe Bowser that made the reception. And tell you what, that takes me back. They're Joe Bowser that played for Lamar Cardinals back in 72. There was a Joseph Bowser that played. I'm wondering if that might be a grandson.
0: Very could be. I want to say hello to Kevin Trahan, who's tuned in to us, and he's been listening to us for all our 23 years. We know him by Tank. We're old Tank Trahan. I remember his son kicking for the Nederland Bulldogs. Thanks for tuning in tonight.
1: Well, we got another long-term listener, and that's my brother Fred from Marietta, Georgia. He tunes in every night.
0: Well, Fred, now, don't you have a brother down in the valley?
1: Yeah. Brother Jack,
0: Brother Jack needs to buy me dinner when we go down there, and Lamar goes down there to play UTRGV.
1: Well, he'll do that.
0: All right.
1: Okay.
0: But he'll probably send you the bill afterwards.
1: Oh, no, man. Jack wouldn't do something like that. What do you want to eat? You want to make some Mexican food?
0: That's up to him. It's his town.
1: All right.
0: You can tell me.
1: All right. We can make that happen.
0: 1 minute, 6 seconds to go here in the second quarter, 14-13. A blocked PAT by the Bulldogs special teams. And there's a kick. Let's see, around the 30-yard line in Nederland territory. There is a flag at about the 32-yard line far side.
1: Oh, picked it up, threw it to the 30. Let's see what we got. Oh. Holding against Nederland on the return.
0: One minute and one second to go here in the first half at Doggett Stadium. Bulldogs will have the ball on their own 20-yard line. Just no mistakes. Maybe pick up a first down. Westbrook only has that one timeout left. Bulldogs do get the ball first coming out to start the second half. You do not want to put the ball back in the hands of this Westbrook offense before we take the break.
1: No, you really don't. And go back to halftime, regroup a little bit. You're right, coming out the first half. There's nothing to really gain here.
0: Oh, well, Bulldogs are going to try it. Yep, they're going to. Oh,
1: and it came out. They knew and got it back. They were very lucky.
0: Very fortunate. Dang near turned it over at about the 14-yard line.
1: Yeah, just exactly what you were saying before that play. You just don't want to turn the ball over. I don't know if that was laziness or it looked like Lane put it right into the back's hand, but it was just a bad exchange.
0: It was a real bad exchange. Westbrook not stopping the clock. They do have the one timeout left. Jackson Lane from under center. Hands the football off, and here the Bulldogs running the football down to about the 21.
2: Jaden Ned.
0: They're going to let the clock wind down. Yeah. That's going to take us to halftime here at Doggett Stadium in Beaumont. We're halfway through the season opener. Bulldogs have a one-point lead on the Westbrook halftime score. Nederland 14, Beaumont Westbrook 13 on News Talk 560 KLVI.
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0: News Talk 560, KLVI, Harold Mann back with you at Doggett Stadium here in Beaumont. Opening night of high school football across the state of Texas on this Thursday night. Beaumont Westbrook hosting the Nederland Bulldogs. Bulldogs lead at 14-13. Tomorrow night over on Cool 92.5, have a power matchup for you down in Port Arthur with Port Arthur Memorial and Port Nature's Groves. 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Brian, thanks for stopping by.
14: Oh, all good. Good to see some football finally.
0: Finally. Before we talk about this year, let's talk about your season last year, Coach. Remarkable season. 14-1. Made it all the way to the state semifinals, one game away from playing at Jerry's World. I'm telling you guys, I mean, walking away after our loss, you kind of that. But boy, dude, you had a season to remember.
14: Yeah, we did. It was fun. Obviously, we had a senior class. Those kids have played a lot of football for us. A lot of them played when they're really young, and so super talented kids. But it was a fun season for sure.
0: Well, as a head coach down at Port Arthur, you've had several kids go on to play at the elite level of college football. As a coach, how does that make you feel when you sit at the house on a Saturday and turn on the TV and, hey, that's my guy?
14: Yeah, it's fun, especially, you know, that class had a bunch of talented kids, and some of them are playing this weekend. You know, Monte, our quarterback, he'll play for TCU at 11 o'clock on Saturday morning. So I'm excited to watch him and watch Tank. I'm sure he'll play some at A&M this year. And it's just fun. I was talking to my son. I said, we got to go to a couple games this year and get to see those guys at the next level.
0: Well, you got guys that get you free tickets. I mean, come on.
14: Yeah. That's fun, too. But, you know, it's just to see those kids. You know, a lot of them I've known, you know, like Tank and Monte and those guys. You know, I've known them since they were in, you know, fourth grade and stuff. So you really get to see them. You see them play at TJ and Lincoln and then play for us. So it's really, really fun.
0: Talking with Brian Morgan, head football coach at Port Arthur Memorial. It was TJ back then, but that's where you played. You played on that field. How cool is that to be coaching at the field you played? And correct me if I'm wrong, golden shoes as a kicker?
14: Yeah. They definitely had some bright shoes. And it's always fun in pregame. You know, we play some head coaches that aren't from the area. And so we're at home, and I'm able to explain. They all want to know what those two buildings are in the end zone. You know, the gym, the TJ gym and the auditorium, because they all look different. And so able to explain that to them and give them a little history about, you know, obviously the three schools and the merging and everything.
0: Went on to college, kicked at Grambling. You had a roommate up there.
14: Yeah, it is.
0: And he's at Tulsa now.
14: Kevin
0: Barbe, former Nederland Bulldog quarterback.
14: Yeah, absolutely.
0: How cool was that? And then you caught up with him at Lamar as well.
14: Yeah, absolutely. And obviously we've crossed paths a bunch and are really close. He was the best man at my wedding. And so, like, we've been around and we talk often and wish him the best. You know, he's moved around a bunch and kind of done that. But we talk football a bunch.
0: What's it like with this year's team? I know preseason you're highly ranked. Making the semifinals. But a lot of times the preseason this year is kind of a reflection on what happened a year ago.
14: Sure.
0: You lost some talent, but we know when you look at Memorial, it's not, you know, rebuilding, it's reloading.
14: Yeah, absolutely. We feel like we have a bunch of really, really talented kids still. They haven't played Friday Night Football yet, and so that's the concern, or you know, the worry, not worry, but you know, we got to get them used to that. And then tomorrow's atmosphere is going to be, you know, a great atmosphere to play football in. We just don't know, you know, how they're going to respond to that, but their talent level is extremely high. You know, how do they respond to Friday Night Lights?
0: You know, the old, I don't know what wrestler said it, to be the best, you got to beat the best. So starting off against a team like Port Neches Groves really got to prepare your team as you move forward towards district.
14: Yeah, I think, you know, they they play a similar brand of football to we do, you know, try to play really good defense and play physical football and run the ball. And I think putting yourself in those atmospheres and in a great stadium, that way you get late in the season, you get in the playoffs, it's not a shocker to you. You know, when the band's playing, you can operate and everything. And that's why you have non-district play, prepare you for district play.
0: What's after P&G next week?
14: We've got Houston, Bel Air, and then we kick off district play. We got a big district. So we
0: That's right. You only play two non-districts.
14: We play two, and we go to Lufkin, you know, to start. So, you know, that's a big one to start off our district.
0: And that's on the road. And let's talk a little bit about your path to Port Arthur Memorial. You got some time at Lamar, and just talk about those days. You had a pretty good running back at one time.
14: Yeah, Kay was a really good player. I like to say that I taught him everything, but no, he was a heck of a player. But being at Lamar was really fun, especially in the early stages of that program, and then kind of seeing, you know, where it's going now. They're at the point now where they're updating facilities and everything, and, you know, a couple of weeks ago they came and practiced at our place, and so it's been a good relationship with Coach Rossimondo, and you know, wish those guys all the best.
0: Talking about Cade Harrington and his junior year in the FCS Heisman, you will. He finished second. You know who finished first?
14: The receiver.
0: Yeah, Cooper Kupp.
14: Yeah, Cooper Kupp.
0: Cooper Kupp, that was Seattle. What was it like coaching a kid like Cade Harrington? Nobody wanted him coming out of high school. He led the state in rushing at the time 5A was the highest division. He led the state in rushing as a 5A running back. Nobody wanted him, but you guys gave him a shot.
14: Yeah, I think a elite football player, but elite off the field. You know, took care of his body, went about his business in the classroom, in the weight room, did all that stuff right, you know, with a bunch of talent. And then, you know, he's just a successful human being. You know, that's just who he is.
0: And I really think, and of course I'm biased, if he hadn't had that foot injury on his senior year, he'd have been playing on Sundays.
14: Yeah, we joke around, and, you know, Chuck and I were there with him.
0: Yeah, Chuck was there as well.
14: We kind of joke around and say, as soon as he had that foot injury, those same plays, they didn't work as good when he got hurt.
0: I remember I talked to him when he was put into the Hall of Honor. He said between his junior and senior year at Lamar, nearly every NFL team somewhere somehow contacted him, but we want to look at you.
14: Yeah, and
0: it's just the way the business works. You hurt that foot? Not another call.
14: No, that's just how it is. But he was a fun guy to coach. Yeah. You know, super intelligent and man, just a great kid.
0: Busy with Brian Morgan, head football coach at the Port Arthur Memorial. How many years now down in PA?
14: This will be number 9.
0: Well,
14: yeah.
0: But you still look like you did when you were kicking it.
14: Oh, yeah. I don't know. I got to keep my hair short. Every time it gets longer, I see more grays in it. So I got to keep it short and try and be around the kids. Keeps you feeling young, at least.
0: Can't you let you get out of here? I'm talking about a little guy behind you. Is that your son back there?
14: Oh, yeah. My son, he wanted to come watch the game and catch some football. It's his first year playing tackle football, so he's fired up to come to the game. And I got to get him home in a little bit, so he's got school tomorrow.
0: Oh,
14: so.
0: Yeah. Oh, man. What was his first name?
14: Mason.
0: All right. Mason, you liking the game better tonight?
14: Oh yeah, good.
0: Brian, thank you so much for stopping by. As always, it is good to see you.
14: Yes, sir.
0: And
14: absolutely.
0: Like I said, we go back to when you were kicking at
14: TJ.
0: That's a few tapes,
14: 26, 27 years.
0: Wow, that's a long time. Thanks for stopping by.
14: Yes, sir,
0: good seeing you. Good luck in 2026.
14: Yes, sir. Thank you very much.
0: All right, Brian Morgan, head football coach with Port Arthur Memorial. Here it's 14-13. Niederman with a 1-point lead. We're back on News Talk 560. KLBI.
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0: News Talk 560 KLVI, Harold Mann with the Examiner, along with Nick Ewan, bringing you Bulldog Football, our 23rd consecutive year working together.
1: Oh, we got a full moon out in front of us tonight.
0: Oh, we do. That's kind of cool looking.
1: Yeah.
0: I got it. So, Rev, how many years for your team? 14. You got to wait to catch us. Oh, man. I know. It was good to have Brian Morgan on with us at halftime, the head coach at Port Arthur Memorial, a guy that is from Southeast Texas. He went to TJ, went to Grambling as a kicker.
1: Yeah, I remember we were doing the games. I remember he was one of the first ones. Had those golden shoes out yeah. there when he kicked. But I didn't know that he I forgot that Kevin Barbet and him, you know, played together.
0: Yeah, at Grambling.
1: Yes,
0: yeah,
1: I know.
0: And Barbet now, Kevin, a longtime friend of ours, he is at Tulsa now where he's an offensive coordinator. Wish him the best of luck. Bulldogs, we again, we're here in Beaumont tonight with the Bruins hosting Nederland at West Park High School. Next week, we're at West Orange Stark. We'll get back to Fridays. Four non-district games for the Bulldogs this year. Then it's home against Silsby, then at Fort Ben Crawford. Does anybody know where we're going when we go to Fort Ben Crawford? There's a couple of stadiums over there. I know Ken Hall Stadium is one of them. That probably might be where that game's at. I know the Rev's been there, I don't think we have.
1: Yeah.
0: So, but that'll be going on.
1: But that, is that Ken Hall? There's a real nice one over there. But I think that was when we did a playoff game over there. But it wasn't them. It was probably against like Pearland or something.
0: Maybe so. Yeah. I've slept since then.
1: Right.
0: Then you wrap up, you get a bye week. During the season, because there's an odd number of teams in the district, during the district season, teams will have byes. They'll have their off weeks. Now, for Nederland, their off week is the first week of district play. So they'll play all their district games without a break in it, where other schools along the way, like, you know, P&G, their off week is after the Santa Fe game, so they would already had an off week. And for past, when you had the even number of teams over the last, boy, decade or longer, you had three games off, then you started district. Everybody had a game every Friday night. That will not be the case in this district, which is 10 5A Division II.
1: Okay, so PNG's off week, where's that play with the Nealon game?
0: I never thought about that. Let's take a look about that. Okay, there's three more games, two games. Then
1: okay. Didn't want to give them one up on us, having an off week before.
0: Yeah,
1: because they'll have to probably recuperate and get well before they play Neyland.
0: Yeah. Look at this, man. Here we are, late August. Neyland and P&G do not play until September 23rd, and you're starting already, Nick Ewing.
1: Well, yeah, people need to mark that on their calendar, right?
0: Again, back to this one here, 14-13. Bulldogs lead it at the half. Westbrook took the initial drive of the initial kickoff, drove 70 yards downfield and scored. But you got to count on that 70-yard drive. Play number one went for 39 by Tam Anderson on a great run. Then the Bruins take a 7-0 lead. Bulldogs get the ball back, and they drive downfield and end up getting the touchdown. Then they recover, not really, a pooch kick.
1: Yes.
0: Then they recover another pooch kick and get another touchdown, 14-13. Then Westbrook, in the closing seconds of the first half, got into the end zone.
1: Yeah, they found Joseph Bauer over the Bowser over the middle, and for that touchdown with about, what, a minute and 5 seconds or so left in the half. And we were kind of discussing, both teams coming into the season are pretty kind of like identical, not having really good seasons last year, have about the same amount of people coming back. So they're pretty even, and that's what we pretty well hear at halftime. It's pretty even, and then it started out good, but now we're seeing a lot more mistakes than we usually see in those first games of the season.
0: About 10 minutes to go before the teams come back out on the field for the start of the second half. And if you're Coach Scott Rich, you want to grab that momentum back, because you start to see that momentum switch in favor of Westbrook as we closed out the first half. And the Bulldogs just need to come out swinging. They get the ball first. And I know I say this a lot. I say this every game. I say this every year. But it's a situation where the first series of this third quarter is going to be huge for this Neyland Bulldog team the rest of this game.
1: Yeah, no doubt about it. The other thing is it's been hot here in Southeast Texas, and now you had the rain come in. The humidity has to be high, so now it takes its toll on what kind of shape these players are in, because, you know, they haven't really been practicing all that much, you know, type thing to put the game in, to get all this together, so that takes its toll as well. So let's see how conditioning plays out, and let's see how many people go down because of cramps. And we haven't seen any of that here early on.
0: Fortunately, and just the way the weather is right now compared to earlier, you know, we were wondering, whoa, what kind of game will it be? Yep. With the weather and the weather. Matter of fact, we were carrying umbrellas walking in here.
1: Mm-hmm.
0: You know. Nick had to teach me how to open mine. Yeah. See that button right there?
1: I know, technology.
0: Another brilliant performance by Big Ned Band.
1: Mm-hmm. Yeah, it's kind of remarkable how well they perform with as much practice time as they had before the opening game. But Gary Janicek and his crew, assistant band directors, they always put on a good show, along with the Western Airs and the Twirlers.
0: Got the Westbrook Band performing down in front of us. Mm-hmm. Not in, and with this weather, they're not in the old band uniform gear. Both bands tonight, t-shirts and shorts. Yeah. 14-13 our score as we wait for the start of the second half with Bulldog football. Title sponsors, Indovinya Port Neches, Neches Federal Credit Union. 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So, waiting for the arrival of both teams on a Thursday night. I kind of like it now, Thursday night football. It's kind of a rush getting going, and two coaches decided when they made the schedule, let's play on Thursday. And usually in a situation like this, it's because this is a dual field, because it also houses the Timberwolves of Beaumont United High School, but they're on the road tomorrow taking on Lumberton. Usually I go to Nick's Ewing scoreboard. Do we have a little bit here? And you got to get about 2 minutes worth of scores?
1: Yeah, I give you one. We have a local score here. Neyland Bulldogs is leading the Beaumont Westwick Bruins 14-13.
0: Well, I'd like to listen to that game.
1: Uh-huh. And then you got New Caney, the Porter Spartans, 14. Galena Park Yellow Jackets, which that's going to be a
0: district foe.
1: District foe. They are leading Galena Park 14-6. That's at halftime. Then you got the New Caney Eagles at halftime leading the Montgomery Bears 17-10. Some of these loaded up with teams that Neyland played last year as well. They got Kingwood Mustangs are playing tonight. They're ahead of Clear Creek Wildcats 14-6. That's with 3 minutes left to go in the third quarter. And that is the only, I think, pretty well all the scores that I have. There's not that many people playing. That's one of the things you play on Thursday night. You're playing in one of the first games of the season all across the state of Texas.
0: Oh, without a doubt. And I tell you, I've been seeing this on ESPN. I've been seeing it on Facebook. There's a huge game going on tomorrow night in the state of Texas. And Duncanville and Allen.
1: Hmm.
0: You're talking two of the top teams in the country. So, but nonetheless, we're more concerned about our folks here in Southeast Texas. Get out and support your local teams. With the Needleland Bulldogs cross field getting ready to come back onto field. On the near side, we see the Westbrook Bruins coming out of the field house. It is a 14-13 lead for Needleland. We're back to start the second half on the third quarter on News Talk 560 KLVI.
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0: News Talk 560 KLVI. Harold Mann from the Examiner, along with Nick Ewing, bringing you Bulldog football. Excited about another season, and what a first half, 14-13, with the Bulldogs hanging on to the one-point lead. And I know we still have another, 24 minutes of football to go, but peeking down the road a quarter and a half, you have to wonder if that missed PAT could come back to be a factor in this game.
1: Yeah, you're exactly right. Oh, well, I was going to point out one thing. Y'all were talking about Cade Harrington.
0: Yeah.
1: And do you know what high school he played for?
0: He played for the Kingwood Mustangs.
1: That's exactly right.
0: I remember him coming out of high school, and I remember at the time Coach Woodard, I'm talking to him, I'm talking about offense, he goes, you know, hey, we got this freshman running back who's a walk-on, and I think we got a pretty good defense on this year. And he's making some damage on our own defense. This kid could be special, and it turned out very special. And he did tell me, Kate told me one time, I said, you know, he said something along the lines of that, you know, yeah, he's been contacted by scouts and all that kind of stuff. I don't know what they can say, they can't say, by nearly every team. Once that foot injury, that's it.
1: He kind of had the build of McCaffrey for the 49ers. That's what he kind of reminded me of.
0: That'd be a good comparison. Finished second in the FCS, I guess, Walter Payton Award. I don't know if it's still called that or not, but Cooper Kupp of the Rams and now the Seahawks is who finished in front of him in one of the closest votes ever.
1: I didn't realize that. So, that's in real good company there, right?
0: Absolutely. Here we go. Ready for second half football?
1: Yes, I'm ready.
0: All right, let's get it going. With Westbrook getting set to kick it off with Christopher Cifuentes. Bulldogs drop back for the kickoff. On the near side, Braden Clay. And Jaden Ned on the far side. So Clay and Ned back deep for the Bulldogs. Cifuentes kicking it off for Westbrook.
1: Looks like he's going to do a pooch kick.
0: Yeah, he angled near side. Now Clay's going to take it at the 17. He's at the 20. He's going to turn the corner. He's at the 30. Can he get around the far edge? He cannot, but still another decent return by him as he crosses the 30 out to about the 37-yard line. If he could have beat that Bruin on the edge there, you know, he was off and running.
1: Yeah. And Clay's only a sophomore. But, boy, he does look like he has some speed.
0: Bulldogs far hash mark. Moving from our right to our left. We'll start this drive from their own 37-yard line. Jackson Lane, a QB. His running back back with him is Jaden Ned. Actually, I say back with him as you're going to see Lane work from under center. And hand it off to Ned. Turns the corner to 35. Breaks it inside 40. Out to near the... That's Leo Contreras. Ned is Contreras. Walking for Ned on the edge. Okay. Yeah. Good job there by Contreras, the receiver blocking. Ned made a nice move inside. Picked up 4 in the play. Gets across the 40 to the 41-yard line. Second down and 6. Play splits on the far side for the Bulldogs. Ned, nice run. Picks up a first down. Out over the 45 near the 49-yard line. He did a really good job. Started on the outside to the right. He cut it back inside and saw a little crease there and got the first down.
1: He does a really good job of being able to plant that foot, read the lineman too, follow some blocks. But, you know, now that he's a senior, he's seen it before. But that experience as a running back is invaluable.
0: And an outstanding junior year. First down, Bulldogs at their own 49-yard line. Just started the second half. There's Nett again on the carry. Another nice run. Backs his way inside Westbrook territory down to about the 44-yard line. Gets a good 7 yards on the play. That's where the Westbrook offensive line, the Needham offensive line has gotten bigger and stronger over the last couple of years. It's time for them to go to work. And you just try to wear down that defense, hand the ball off, just let Jaden Nett do his work. Picked up 7 on that play, 2nd down and 3. Power eye formation for the Bulldogs near side. Jackson Lane rolling out. Passes on that far side, and ball down incomplete.
1: Yeah. Clay, intended for Clay, didn't come up with it.
0: Braden Clay again, the wide receiver, lined up on the end. Two guys over there. He had an underneath guy, and then Clay a little deeper, and that's who he went to.
1: Yeah. I think he was really wanting to run before he caught it.
0: And that was a good pass.
1: Yep.
0: It was a well-thrown ball. Contreras split out on top for the Bulldogs. Nett's going to carry the football, buries it in straight ahead, and still driving. He's going to be about a yard short of the first down. Needed to get to the 41. He's at the 42. Stop short of first down.
1: Okay. Well, it looked like Ned's going to come out of the ball game. He lost his helmet.
0: Yeah, that's what the extra whistle was for. Far. Bulldogs lining up to go for it.
1: Yep. Is this another one where you just line up and do that, quarterback sneak, let him push it?
0: We'll see, but he also has Landon Gestrine in the backfield, sophomore. Clay split on the far side.
1: Here we go.
0: And he's not going to get there. I don't think he gets there.
1: Yep.
0: Bruins are going to take over on downs.
1: Yep, they held him, but they did that quarterback sneak.
0: Yeah, Gestrine came up behind and tried to give an extra shove, but there was just too many Bruins around Lane for him to pick up that first down.
1: Yeah, I don't know if the play call would have been any different with Jaden Nett being out of the, having to get out for one play may determine what they were going to do instead of handing off to him.
0: 9:32 to play here in the third quarter. It's a 14-13 game. Bruins, Tam Anderson at quarterback. Anderson hands it off. On the left side, the Bulldogs do not let White get outside. They do not let him get out there and turn the corner.
1: Looks like Aiden Bodden making the tackle, right? Number 55.
0: And that's a TFL. Lost 4 on the play, 2nd down and 14. Twin receivers on the near side, single set on top. Anderson and White in the backfield. Going to try to run the ball again. Bulldogs just converge. And they go to the short. We do have a flag down at about the 33-yard line. And the Bulldogs did a good job extending the running back towards the sideline, actually using the sideline as an extra defender.
1: Yeah, that's probably going to be a hole by Westbrook.
0: Do you take it and bring up a 3rd down and about 12?
1: Yeah, move them back.
0: But, yeah, you're right. Move them back, make it a 2nd and 24. Like BISD, Editor Dr. Ron Jackson in his office for the hospitality tonight. Miller going to take off and run, try to turn the corner. Bulldogs going to swallow him up at about the 32-yard line. Among the Bulldogs in there on the stop for Nederland was Kyle Garbutt. an outside linebacker. Third and about 16 needed for the first down. They have the ball. Westbrook does. On the 36, they got to get to the needle in 48. Right. With 8 minutes to go in the third quarter, Bulldogs leading 14-13. Miller back in the pocket, has time, rolling out, lets it go, and the ball knocked away. Good D there by the Bulldogs. Good coverage. Evan Harper over there in the coverage for the Bulldogs.
1: Evan Harper got a playing time last year as a sophomore, only junior this year.
0: Westbrook has yet to send a punter out, but fourth and 16 on your own 36, he will. Needham has nobody back.
1: I guess.
0: It is a fourth down and 16. We're letting the play clock wind down. That's what they're going to do here. Now they're going to snap and do a quick kick. And that ball is going to just roll for the Bulldogs and come to a stop. At the 43-yard line, the Bruins were sitting there daring the Bulldogs to pick up that football that was just resting on the field at about the 43, 44-yard line, and none of the Bulldogs touched it. I know some of them would have, but a few years ago for the Bulldogs. But good job by Needle just to stay away from the football.
1: But even Westbrook wasn't like aggressiveness about being around the football.
0: Yeah, because I think they were hoping Niederman would try to pick it up and run.
1: Yeah, it was almost like, well, what are we going to do here?
0: Yeah, little stalemate there. Ned DeLone back. Lane rolling right side, setting up the screen, and not much there. He got that ball out. And
1: that's the Landon
0: Riley.
1: Yes.
0: He's going to lose a yard on the play. Bulldogs set it up, but the Westbrook got a linebacker right there ready, and as soon as Landon Riley caught it, he planted him onto the turf. 7:15 to play here in the third. 14-13, Niederland with the lead over Westbrook. Bulldogs looking at a second down and 11 from their own 43-yard line. Ned's going to carry the football, working over the 45 to the 46. Third down, right around 8 will be needed for the first down.
1: Yeah, a lot of people from Neyland in and out. I guess with a lot of the heat and everything, a lot of substitutions for Neyland, which is good. A lot of people getting a lot of experience.
0: Let's see what the Bulldogs draw up here on third down and 8 from their own 46-yard line, up by a point. Jackson Lane back to pass, comes near side. He wanted Contreras, but not there.
1: Yeah, Contreras was open, but Lane just couldn't set his feet properly, get him squared up.
0: Well, he was going against the grain, throwing against his body.
1: Yeah, you're right. A right-hander going to the left side, it's a difficult throw.
0: Clock stops with the incomplete pass. 6:22 to go third quarter, back deep. DeAndre Carter stands at about his own 25-yard line waiting for the Bulldog punt. On a 4th and 8 from the 46. There's a kick away. That's a good kick. Rolling inside the 10-yard line, down around the 8, and that's where the Bulldogs down it.
1: Yeah.
0: Talking about the Bulldogs last couple of times on the punts, didn't get much out of them. Boy, that one did.
1: Yeah, that was 46 yards, I believe, Harold.
0: First down for Westbrook. They'll start inside their own 10-yard line on this drive.
1: Yeah.
0: Nearing the top of the hour on News Talk 560, KLVI Beaumont. Harold Mann with the Examiner along with Nick Ewing. Got the ref, Francis Schrader, in the booth with us tonight.
1: Yeah, he's auditing our broadcast.
0: Yeah, he is. Now, he's scouting Westbrook because that's who he gets to call next week. Join Francis along with Lance and Rachel tomorrow on Cool 92.5. There's a run that Bulldogs just smothered up.
1: Yeah, Howard.
0: Yeah.
1: On the tackle White. For Nealon.
0: And he got to the ball carrier in a hurry. Whatever. And he kept driving his legs, driving the runner back. We're under 6 minutes in the third. Second down and 10, no gain on that play. Miller, quarterback, a design sweep. Gets over the 15 near the 16-yard line. Good job there defensively by Kane Rogers, not letting him turn the corner. We do have an official's timeout. 5:19 to go here in the third quarter. Looking about a third down and two coming up. Do we have an official's timeout on the field?
1: Hopefully it's only like a cramping problem.
0: Yeah. Clock does stop, of course. We don't usually we'll name a player, but we'll just say a lot of concern for Westbrook on this situation here. With 5:19 to go. Here in the third quarter, Bulldogs leading 14-13 on New Start 560, KLVI. Okay, we're about set to go here. We'll see who comes in at quarterback. Is that a 12 out there? Is that correct?
1: What do you kind of say from here, Harold?
0: Could be number 15, Brenton Hill, a sophomore. So Brenton Hill, the new quarterback for Westbrook. He's coming in on a third down and two from his own 16-yard line. He's going to keep the football and pick up a first down.
1: Yeah, he just come with a pretty safe play, just –
0: yeah, very conservative on his first snap. I mean, obviously, sophomore, his first varsity snap. Play pursued out of bounds, so the clock will stop. 5:06 to go here in the third quarter at Doggett Stadium. 14-13, Nederland with the lead. Both teams scored on their initial drives of the game. Westbrook running the football. There's a big run for the Bruins into Nederland territory, down to the 38-yard line. Goes Jamarian Miller. Jamarian Miller for Westbrook busted out. Got a huge run there inside the 50, down to the 39-yard line. Ball at the 39, far hash mark, moving from our left to right. Westbrook's going to keep the football, and the Bulldogs converge after about a yard gain on Brenton Hill. There is a flag down on near side right at the point of tackle.
1: Anybody get a face mask?
0: No, it's going to be holding.
1: Okay.
0: That kind of crossed my mind, too, Nick, because it happened at the point of tackle. Right. So that backs him up.
1: you know, having the backup quarterback, it looks like, you know, he's fairly athletic, but how much are they going to rely on him to either throw the ball or just use their running backs now?
0: David White does check in at running back. Getting the new quarterback on the field for Westbrook is Brenton Hill, a sophomore. White's going to carry the football, works his way inside the 45 near the 44-yard line.
1: Got Anderson checking back into the ball.
0: Tam Anderson checked back in, so it could have been a leg cramp or something along those lines.

0: So DeCorian, on right about the 30-yard line, picked it off. He takes it back across midfield down to the 48-yard line. About a 22-yard return after the pick.
1: That'd be the first takeaway for Nealon. Well, no, I guess they recovered a couple of fumbles, but first interception for sure. So that's three takeaways tonight.
0: Comes at the 3:20 mark of the third quarter, and the Bulldogs leading 14-13.
1: Now let's see where they can capitalize on it.
0: Bulldogs running the football down about a 2-yard gain. Look at that, blow the whistle. Tell you, Landon Gestring just did not want to go down.
1: No.
0: He stayed on those feet, kept those legs driving forward. Second down. 3:03 to go. Clock stopped. We do have another officials timeout. We're involving a Nederland player.
1: Yeah, that looked like a cramp.
0: It's common, you know, early in the year, especially here in Southeast Texas.
1: Especially these big old linemen.
0: Yeah.
1: They're losing a lot of fluids. You just really can't keep up. You know, they want you to keep hydrated, but it's just tough.
0: And again, this looks like a cramp situation.
1: Yeah, I saw him pushing on his foot.
0: I saw one, and, you know, some high schools started already across the country last week, getting an earlier start. I don't have any idea where it was, but a player for Team A goes down, and he's grabbing his right leg, trying to get the left leg, right leg, and the player in Team B is playing. He's up there holding his leg, pushing the foot back until the trainer got out. That's pretty cool. Let's see if the Bulldogs can take advantage of this interception. Bulldogs with Jackson Lane working under center. Now what?
1: I think we're going to get a timeout. Oh, delay a game by Nealon?
0: How could you have a delay a game? Another Scott Rich crossed away. He is. After the injured player got off the field, that was not 25 seconds. They did not reset the play clock. I don't know. But now Scott Rich wants to talk to the referee. And I'm confused because that was not 25 seconds from the time the player got off the field. Second down and 14. Throwing the home run ball down the middle of the field. And incomplete.
1: I'm sure Nealon fans want pass interference.
0: Braden Clay down the middle of the field. Good one-on-one coverage there by the Bruins. Clay with the defender, tight coverage, still just about came up with a good catch. Third down and 14. Leo Contreras just checked in as a receiver. Jaden Ned's a running back.
1: England's had some big third down plays to keep drives alive. Let's see. He got one here.
0: Ball at their own 48-yard line. Lane rolling near side. Squares up. Lets the ball go down. Wide open. That is going to be Summers. Summers inside the 10. Touchdown. Bulldogs. 52 yards. The Kaelin Summers.
1: That number of the big play on third down. Nealon comes through, and you're right. Westbrook Bruins just lost him because he was just along the sidelines and nobody had him. A couple of the players are now discussing whose player was that.
0: You know, that's something. Yeah, you're right. They're pointing at one another. That your guy knows my guy.
1: Okay. Yeah.
0: But caught that ball at about the 40-yard line and just bursted down the near sideline into the end zone. 2:08, excuse me, to go here in the third quarter. Our new score, the Bulldogs, Nederland 21, Beaumont-Westbrook 13. For more

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4: Lane to Summers puts the Bulldogs up by 8, 21-13. 2:08 to go here in the third quarter. There's the kick. A little deeper this time. Bruins bringing it back over the 37 near the 38-yard line. A little confusion there by a couple of Westbrook players across field at about the 20-yard line. Kind of looked like which player wanted to get the football.
5: Almost like you got to be a baseball player and you're in the outfield. Like, okay, somebody's got to call it, right?
4: I got it.
5: Yep. You take it.
4: Yeah, those big guys running down me. No, you take it. Another official's timeout on the field. With 2:03 to go here in the third quarter, Bulldogs strike big on a 52-yard touchdown pass. Going up on Westbrook 21-13. Another player gingerly walking out the field. Looks like another situation with cramping up here in the second half. Bulldogs and Westbrook Bruins. I'm going to bring up this topic. There was some reports that even I looked into it today as a reporter about BISD and no ambulances at the football stadium. There is an ambulance here. So put that aside. It was a nice run for Westbrook, and that's going to go a long ways. Inside the 30, touchdown saving tackle by the Bruins. That was some 5-on-5 there. Running the football was Jamarian Miller. And the Bulldogs get in there and get a touchdown saving tackle by Dorian Brandon. Now we've got another official timeout, one on each side. That was a huge run there by Miller. All the way down to the Nederland 23-yard line. With 1:53 to go here in the third quarter.
5: Well, good. Both players are up, walking off.
4: And again, it's we're not doctors by any means, but we've been around long enough and seen enough high school football this time of year. They do look like cramping issues. Join us Saturday evening for Lamar football. Cardinals opening up the season against Abilene Christian. That's the last team they played in the FCS National Playoffs.
5: Revenge game.
4: Revenge game. Although a lot of faces have changed. Names have been changed to protect the innocent. What show was that off? Do you remember? Dragnet.
5: Dragnet.
4: The names have been changed to protect the innocent. Miller again is going to run the football right in the middle of the pack. Gets about 2 yards down to the 21-yard line. A bunch of Bulldogs getting off the bottom of that pile.
5: Yeah, Pomonas was there.
4: Bowden was there. And 44 and 55 there for Nederland. Nearing a minute 20 to go. Second down and 8. Running the football again, and Ball you gotta get there and just throw him back. Turn around there. That's 55. Double nickel for the Bulldogs. That's Bodden again.
5: Yeah, the snap really wasn't really crisp for Westbrook, so I got a little bit of a delay, and I think that's what allowed Bodden to get in there and have time to make that tackle.
4: Third down and 10 from the 23 for Westbrook. The Nederland 23. Tam Anderson throws it towards the end zone. Battle for the ball, knocked away. Good D back there in that corner by the Bulldogs.
5: Yeah, they're going to get Nederland now, I think, for Tawny.
4: Oh, come on.
5: Yeah, that's what I think is going to happen. Play was out of bounds.
4: Yeah, going to have another official's timeout involving that receiver. I did not really see. I saw for the Bulldogs really excited over there, but I mean, I don't know the.
5: He came up and I don't know if his head, couldn't tell from here, but his head must have been down probably, and he must have said something.
4: Right.
5: They just
4: can't do that. They're getting the Bulldog. You're right, taunting, unsportsmanlike conduct, and that's the first.
5: You know, it's one thing, you know, as a player, you do get excited and stuff, but you got to control it. And, of course, what do? They see this all in college sports and pro, and they emulate that, but you just cannot say anything or even act like you're saying something.
4: How big of a penalty is that? It goes from fourth and 10 at the 22 to first down at the 12. Right. You've yet to start the play clock. A few new rules, a couple new rules. We'll get Chad Cooper on us. We'll see when he has a off night from officiating himself. We'll get him on with us, president of the Beaumont chapter, TSO, as some changes this year. None really big in the rules. There's a run. This can go for a 12-yard touchdown run by David White. Too early to think of two?
5: Do what?
4: Too early to think of two?
5: No, I think you go ahead.
4: I agree. 21-19. Okay. With 38 seconds to go on the 12-yard touchdown run by David White.
5: Comes the timeout.
4: They're confused. Not really confused. They're not. Everybody not on the same page.
5: Mm-hmm.
4: Yeah, it's a timeout taken right here with 38 seconds going to third. And again, we talked about this earlier on the second touchdown by Westbrook. Their PAT was blocked. That's why you're in a situation right now where you're deciding to go for two, and now you spend your first timeout. But you know, for Coach Chuck Langston and the Bruins, you're going for two here to tie this game. Although we still have a quarter and 38 seconds to play, you want to make sure you got the right play call. You want to make sure everything is correct.
5: Right. Everybody's going to expect that Anderson somehow is going to carry this ball.
4: Mm-hmm. To tie the game with 38 seconds going to third quarter. Mm-hmm. White in the backfield with Anderson. Anderson rolled near side. He's not going to get there. Ball comes out, but he was already down. So the PAT two-point conversion is stopped by the Bulldogs. They stopped Tam Anderson from going around that right corner. 38 seconds to go in the third quarter. 21-19 Bulldogs.
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4: 21-19, Bruins trail the Nederland Bulldogs with 38 seconds to go here in the third quarter. Bulldogs opening up the season here on News Talk 560 KLVI. Clay, let's see. On a short kick, he had Clay and Ned back deep.
5: And that coach Westbrook is up there telling that referee that he stepped out of bounds.
4: Wanted to make sure.
5: Yeah.
4: Bulldogs to start off on their own 32-yard line near side, near hash mark. Summers had the 52-yard touchdown reception. Will be on the near side on a split out. Well, it's more of a tight formation. Ned's going to run the football. Gets back to the line of scrimmage.
5: That'll probably be the last play. Third quarter.
4: Yeah, you're right. I don't think the Bulldogs even snap it. So we're going to wind down quarter number three of week one of high school football here in Texas. Bulldogs leading Westbrook 21-19 here at Doggett Stadium with 12 more minutes of football in front of us.
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0: 12 minutes up on the clock. Ready to start the fourth quarter. Harold Mann along with Nick Ewing. Being shadowed by Francis Schrader tonight. A lot of pressure on us tonight with him in the booth with us. Second down and 10 for the Bulldogs. Ned on the carry. Jaden gets maybe a yard. Third down and long coming up for the Bulldogs. Let's see what Coach Rich and the Bulldogs drop here in this third down and 9 from their own 33-yard line.
1: You know, somebody they haven't thrown to is a tight end tonight. Oh, I think we're going to take another timeout.
0: Not sure
1: who. I think Nealon. I think. Let's see.
0: They're not, yep, they just took it off the board. Bulldogs take a timeout. Uh-huh. Bulldog football brought to us each week by our title sponsors, Endovinia and Port Neches, Nathan Federal Credit Union. 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Something else I'm looking forward to on home games. Some of that Butcher's Corner barbecue.
1: Oh, yeah. Love that. That and that dirty rice.
0: Yeah. For the longest time, I always thought people liked us. That's where they come visit our broadcast booth. Then I figured out, you know, they're coming in there because that's where the food's at.
1: Well, I'm afraid you're right.
0: I don't care. The more the merrier. Second down, third down and 9. Passing across the middle of the field, incomplete.
1: Oh, man.
0: Needleman fans asking for a flag. Clay was the intended receiver. He had about a step on the defender. Jackson back there on the defense for Westbrook. Well, the Bulldogs gonna have to punt it away, give it back to the Westbrook Bruins with DeAndre Carter dropping back to receive this punt. Got another punter out there for the Bulldogs. Jackson Collins. Look like number 4. Jackson Collins. Ball's going to take a roll inside the 35 down around the 31-yard line. Or it's downed. Bulldogs down the football.
1: Around 32-yard kick.
0: Lucas Franks gets back there for the Bulldogs. Downs that football. So plenty of time left. A 2-point game. Bulldogs with the lead. Nate Pearson listed on the roster, the wide receiver. He lines up at running back. Tam Anderson. Starting off at their own 30-yard line. Anderson handing the football off, and this is going to be a really nice run for Westbrook. They're going to get into Beaumont, right under the Nederland territory, down inside the 40, to the 39-yard line on the run by Nate Pearson. Okay. Going to pick up just over 30 on that carry.
1: Yeah, there's been a couple of these long runs that have hurt Nederland.
0: Have another officials timeout. Mm-hmm. 21-19 our score.
1: Yeah, this Nederland defense has got to get a little tighter now. Of course, they did really well that last one if it wouldn't have been for the penalty. The penalty really, really cost Nederland.
0: It did. Because they might have, it would run up a fourth and long. And it stood up a first down at the 12. 11 minutes to go here in the fourth quarter. We have an officials timeout with the Bulldogs leading Beaumont Westbrook 21-19. Okay. Players been helped up. And again, same situation.
1: Oh, yeah, he's cramping up again as he's walking off.
0: You know, there's the old saying, you know, it's all about fluids. It's all about fluids. These athletic trainers do a great job. They know what they're doing, you know, and, you know, they make sure these kids have the right amount of fluid. It just sometimes it happens.
1: No. Like I say, you just you can't keep up with it.
0: No. One of the offensive linemen coming out of the game for the Bruins. First down and 10 following the run by Pearson at the 39-yard line. Running again near side, nothing much there. Pearson cuts it inside, works his way down to the 34-yard line. That's a pretty good run there because the Bulldogs extended the field. They would not let him get around that corner. So he planted it, tucked it, and went inside to get some positive yards.

0: Miller hands it off again. Pearson on the carry. He's down inside the 15-yard line. So we got a Nederland situation. Official timeout. Ten minutes, 7 seconds to go here in the fourth quarter. Westbrook's driving. Bulldogs hanging on to a 21-19 lead here at Doggett Stadium in Beaumont.
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0: Ten oh seven to go. First and goal for the Bruins from the 9-yard line following the Pearson run. Gonna run the ball inside on the quarterback keeper. Miller down to about the 2. Anderson, the quarterback, Tam. Quickly to the line of scrimmage, second down goal from the 1. Anderson again, he'll just almost walk into the end zone. So since a 7-0 lead, Westbrook has regained the lead. They started off on the first drive of the ball game, drove 70 yards downfield. Another player cramping up, this one for the Bulldogs. Westbrook again took that 7-0 lead on the initial drive. Nederland went up 14-7. Westbrook made it 14-13. Bulldogs went up 21-13. Westbrook pulled within 2, missed a 2-point conversion. Now they scored again, leading 25-21 with 9:40 to play. 4-point ball game.
4: I'm sure they'll go for 2 here as well.
0: Oh, yeah. He'll go for 2. Tam Anderson. Rolling right side, and he's going to get into the end zone. He just read the field in front of him, read his offensive line, read the defense, and went in untouched. 6-point game with 9:40 to play.
4: Now let's see whether Nealon offense can answer.
0: Well, they're going to have to.
4: Yep. Still a lot of time to play. 9:40 left in the fourth quarter.
0: Got a long ways to go on this one.
4: Especially if we're going to stop after every play for a crown.
0: We've been doing this a long time. I don't think I've seen this many cases of players cramping up as we've seen here in the second half tonight. Clay and Ned back deep. Ned on the near side, Clay on the far side for the Nederland Bulldogs. There's the kick. Going to go on the right side. And let's see.
4: Out of bounds, huh?
0: It goes out of bounds. It should be a flag.
4: Yeah, it just came.
0: It just came. Okay. There it is. Nederland brings the offense back in on the field, trailing 27-21. First time the Bulldogs have been behind since the first drive of the game where Westbrook went up 7-0. Jackson Lane at QB. Jaden Ned to tailback. Lane works him under center. Going to hand the ball off to Ned. Ned over the 30. Battles his way over the 35 to the 36. Yards after contact there. A good job.
4: We need just a long, sustained drive.
0: Yeah, you're right. Take some time off the clock, get down, and get. You got to get a touchdown. Bulldogs running the football left side. Some of the offensive linemen, look at them, pulling them up. They're pulling the ball carrier out to about the 39-yard line.
4: Okay, let's call a timeout.
0: Now I got another player down.
4: Yep.
0: Getting a lot of text messages tonight. Glad to hear me back on the radio. Mm-hmm. Trust me, folks, it is glad to be back. Right. Glad to be in here with Nick for our 23rd year. One of these days, we're going to write a book of all the games we've covered.
4: Well, that'd be interesting reading. Yeah.
0: I mean, the early days, just things pop in your head. You know, probably one of the best games, biggest games. You know, we got Mid-County Madness coming up later. We'll talk about that after this third down and one by the Bulldogs. And there's a run around the left end. First down, Nederland out near the 48-yard line. Going back, I don't know what year it was, but we had Mid-County Kindness. When Bridge City, that community was devastated by one of the hurricanes, and everybody on both sides were wearing red in honor of Bridge City. Well, that was a great game to cover. First down, Bulldogs at their own 48-yard line, down by 6. Bulldogs keeping it on the ground. Here's another nice run by Nederland. That's Jesterine out there? Yeah, it is. Landon. Landon Gestring on the carry. Back-to-back runs for Landon. Bulldogs have moved the ball into Westbrook territory. 7 yards on that carry for Landon. Her grandma Debbie crossed away in the stands. Here we go. Gestring again. Turns the corner. Nice run inside the 30, down near, excuse me, inside the 40, down near the 34-yard line. Clock winds down to 7:40. Bulldogs get the first down on the Landon Gestring run. He's still out there at running back. Lane under center. Lane with the Bulldogs running the football again. Landon works his way inside the 35 down near the 32-yard line.
4: Okay.
0: Another player. Cramping up. At the 7:09 mark. This has to be at least 8 or 9 to 10 that we've seen here in the second half.
4: Right. Well, that's what we kind of mentioned coming out that we hadn't seen any in the first half. Mm-hmm. And we kind of figured it may take its toll here in the second half, and it sure has.
0: Bulldogs trailing 27-21, 7:09 to go here in the fourth quarter. Harold Mann along with Nick Ewing.
4: So now you got to figure, okay, is it, you know, Neyland's got something going. Does this take away from the offense and the pace they're running versus going down? Or does it help one, you know, to get in the rest a little bit?
0: Check out all the schedules for high school football across Southeast Texas. Go by your local Market Basket store and pick up the Southeast Texas High School Football Guide from the Examiner. Chad Cooper, I work over there now, so I see how much time and effort he puts into this magazine, and it's so much. Lane back to, he's popped as he throws. The ball is nearly caught by Contreras. Boy, Jackson Lane had to get rid of that ball because he was under big-time pressure. Leo Contreras, the intended receiver. Third down and 8 with 6:53 to play. Have you gotten the Southeast Texas Football Guide yet, Nick?
4: No, I haven't.
0: You have one now.
4: All right. I was going to ask you if I was going to get one.
0: Yep. Ooh, I got another one now. There you go. Bulldogs running the football. Nice run. Did he get the first down? He's going to be about a half yard short. Gestring again on the carry.
4: Here we go.
0: There another one?
4: Yes. It's contagious.
0: It is.
4: Because it's just not the same person.
0: Yeah. 6:40 to go. Bulldogs driving. Here we go. Right here for Niederlin. Once this official timeout is over, the Bulldogs going to have it fourth down and about a half yard needed for the first down at the 25-yard line.
4: I think we started at about the 9:40 mark.
0: We did,
4: going to be 3 minutes into this drive.
0: I'm like Jim Lancaster, the Mid-County Kindness was 2008 following Hurricane Ike. Says his daughter was a drum major and a senior that night. Right. I think he would have given me his daughter's first name at least to show her some love on the air. But that was at Bulldog Stadium. Six minutes, 40 seconds to go here at Doggett Stadium. Fourth down coming up for the Bulldogs. Could this be another tush push? You got a fullback lined up in front of Jestring. You need a half a yard. Lane handed a football off. First down inside the 25, down near the 21-yard line.
4: Nice blocking on that right side of the Neyland offensive line. Anderson, number 66. Also number 60, Gearhart. also give some love to that tight end, Gavin Ferguson.
0: All right, Bulldogs driving. They have the ball at the Westbrook 21-yard line, nearing 6 minutes to go. There's a pass towards the end zone. There's some contact there. Damn. Here comes the flag. He was knocked down, tripped up.
4: Let's see. They're on the 22-yard line. Do they move it down to the 11? Half the distance?
0: I believe so. I think that is half the distance. Although it doesn't impact this play here because it's defensive pass interference. A new rule. It could be a law. A new rule this year in high school football, offensive pass interference goes from 15 to 10 yards. The 10-yard penalty there.
4: Okay.
0: Well. Oh, no, they're going to mark it. That's right. It's all the way down to the 6-yard line.
4: They gave them all 15 yards.
0: They did.
4: I thought inside 30, yeah. But.
0: Bulldogs running the football straight ahead. Jestring driving towards the end zone. Touchdown. Bulldogs.
4: Okay, 3-minute, 40-second drive.
0: Bulldogs have tied it up.
4: Big kick for Bel Air.
0: Yeah, big one here to try to take the lead with a PAT. Kick is up. It is good. The Bulldogs have grabbed the lead, 28-27. We have 6 minutes to go here at Doggett Stadium.
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0: Nice drive by the Needham Bulldogs, capped off on the touchdown run by Landon Jestring. And now the Bulldogs got to get that defense to go to work. A one-point lead for Nederland. They kick Faircott over on the 30-yard line, far sideline.
4: Westbrook did a whole lot better job on this kickoff coverage than they did before.
0: They did. Yep. Yeah, they've had two miscues on Bulldog kickoffs. 28-27, Nederland with a one-point lead here on the opening night of high school football.
4: Yeah, let's see. They've been carved up a little bit by that running back on big plays. And you know Anderson's going to play big now.
0: Yeah, and that's Pearson who came in. That running back has done a good job. Going to run the football again. He tripped up.
4: And he had a hole.
0: He got tripped up by the turf monster at about the 32-yard line.

0: Picked up two on the play, second down and eight. High snap. Anderson, incomplete. Had a crossing pattern at about the 40-yard line. But the high snap messed up the timing of that play.
1: Yeah, and then he ends up throwing behind him. But you're right, the timing from the high snap caused the problem.
0: Here's a big third down for that Bulldog defense. 5:24 to go, third down and eight from their own 32-yard line. Running the football, Pearson, he's going to be pulled down. Bulldogs get to him. Multiple Bulldogs there, but looked like coming in making the initial stop was Daniel Contreras. Wow, this is gutsy to go for it here. Bulldogs defense looking for the stop. Fourth down and seven from their own 33-yard line. Anderson rolling right side, lets it go, across the middle.
2: Incomplete.
0: And that ball's incomplete at the 40.
1: It looked like it was in and out of the guy's hand.
0: Yeah, it looked like he had it. That's why the pause for me for just a second. And when I saw that Bulldog sideline jumping up and down, you knew he had made the stop. Well, the Bruins on a fourth and eight from their own 33 do not convert. So Niederland gets the football back.
1: Well, Westbrook's got two timeouts. And they got the two-minute timeout.
0: So in essence, there's three timeouts left.
1: Right. So they can go say, if we can hold them to a field goal or less, they'll get the ball back.
0: Right.
1: So
0: yeah, if they hold Niederland to a field goal, that still means you have to go down and score a touchdown. Jaden Ned back in at running back for the Bulldogs. Ned's carrying the football. Gets outside, drives inside the 25. Still driving near a first down. He might have even gotten it at about the 24-yard line. Maybe about a yard short.
1: Tell you what, the Neyland offensive line has really done really well here these last two possessions. And if you could keep two fresh running backs in there, Jestrine and looks like Ned coming in fresh, that's a pretty good combination.
0: You know, the Bulldogs are going to use as much of that 25-second play clock as possible. Second down and one. Under 4 minutes to play. Ball's on the ground. Bulldogs recover it.
1: Well,
0: did they? Yeah.
1: No, Westbrook.
0: Oh, no, Westbrook got it. Westbrook wasn't even reacting like they had recovered that fumble.
1: Yep.
0: That's what was unique about it, because none of the Westbrook players were jumping up and down as if they'd recovered it. But the Bulldogs with a crucial turnover at the 3:44 mark. Jamarion Miller will be the running back for Westbrook, for Tam Anderson, the quarterback. Running the football to Miller, and he doesn't go anywhere. There are numerous white shirts taking him down for about a 4-yard loss.
1: Looks like Levi Wright might have been main guy for Neyland making the tackle there, number 32.
0: 3 minutes and 20 seconds and counting. Bulldogs leading Westbrook 28-27. Anderson trying to run the football, and he gets out to about the 26-yard line. Going to be about 10 yards short, maybe 9, depending on the mark. Third and long coming up here for the Bruins at their own 26-yard line. Under 3 minutes to go. Anderson sets up in the box. He's going to take off. Try to go right side. Oh, under God. Pressure, he's sacked. Back at the 23-yard line.
1: Will How? Howard making the tackle for Nealon.
0: Fourth and about 13 needed for the first down. You've got the ball at the 23. You got to get out to the 36-yard line, and we reach the 2-minute timeout. How about this for opening high school football game? 2 minutes to go, 28-27. 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
1: Well, we've had probably about three different ball games here. You know, start off where looking really good. Then it's looking kind of bad like your first game of the season. Then they look kind of good. Then they look bad again. And here this last quarter's looked very well on both teams.
0: Well, your Westbrook, it's a fourth and game right now. Bulldogs need to stop. Fourth down and 12. From their own 24-yard line. Tam Anderson, no penalties, Bulldogs. Yeah. Anderson back to pass, steps up in the pocket, throws. Ball's caught for first down out of the 40 near the 43-yard line.
1: Oh, pressure play by Anderson. Great throw and good catch.
0: Good route ran by his receiver. On a fourth down. In 14, they pick up 20 yards down to the 44-yard line. Running the football, met right at the line of scrimmage.
1: Getting a little chippy down there.
0: It is. I saw that on the near side. And for either team, especially the Bulldogs, do not give up a cheap 15. No gain on that play. Minute 10 to play. Tam Anderson back to pass, steps up in the pocket to take off and run. Moving inside the Nederland territory. Down to the 45-yard line. Picks up a first down. Clock will momentarily stop with 59 seconds to go. Cervantes is their kicker. I'm not really sure on his distance, but all they need to do, Westbrook, is get down into field goal range. Anderson passing on the left side, and the ball will be underthrown, incomplete at about the 40-yard line.
1: Yeah, slipped out of his hands.
0: Second down and 10 with 47 seconds to play.
1: I mean, Westbrook's got two timeouts, so they got that going for him.
0: Top of the hour, News Talk 560, KLVI Beaumont. Anderson back in the pocket, has some time, lets it go on the far side, and that ball is going to be caught. A defender stepped in front of the receiver on the far side for the Bulldogs, trying to slap it away. Went right by it, the receiver catches it, goes down to the 35-yard line with 41 seconds left. Might have been Jackson over there on that reception. Bulldogs going to take a timeout. Yeah, you got to settle down. This all drive was extended by a fourth and 14 from the 26, their own 26-yard line. Yeah.
1: tell you, no matter what happens, it's been really good test, you know, opening game for both these teams.
0: Oh, it is,
1: for
0: yeah.
1: Sure.
0: I mean, it's been a good way to kick off the 26th season. Once again, check out the Southeast Texas High School Football Guide from the Examiner, along with iHeart and your Market Basket stores. You can pick up copies at the Examiner office, and also visit any of your area Market Basket stores for a copy of this football guide. Bruins have it at the Nederland 34-yard line with 41 seconds to go. Anderson throws a home run ball down the field, has an open receiver, and it is caught for a Bruins touchdown with 34 seconds to go. Anderson right on target with that pass.
1: Hey, you got to hand it to Westbrook. They made some big plays when they had to on that.
0: Especially on that fourth and 12 from the 26-yard line. Bruins are going to go for two. Going to run the ball right ahead, not going to get there. Well, there's nothing to do. You got to get out, score a touchdown. You got 34 seconds, one timeout left.
1: Yeah, no doubt about it.
0: Let's roll.
1: Just have to get a big play here. We're capable.
0: Oh, absolutely. Another player down.
1: Oop, carrying him off. Look at that.
0: Little shoulder right off the field. What the Bulldogs need here is a big return and have a couple of shots at the end zone. Angle on the kick. End up kicking it deep. Bulldog field at the 10-yard line. Bringing out to the 20, changing directions. Out to the 30, out near the 30-yard line, where it will be brought down with 27 seconds to play.

0: And they fought him hard. But you got to give Westbrook credit. They had that big drive in the last couple minutes. And get the touchdown pass to take the lead at 33-28.
1: And it's going to come down, you know, I mean, hard fault, but you've got the penalty that they had to sustain the drive for Westbrook and also the last fumble.
0: Yes.
1: And those were really the death knell to Nederland tonight.
0: Trips on the near side for the Bulldogs. Lane back to pass, steps up in the pocket, in trouble. He's sacked, and there's your ball game. Did the flag come down?
1: Flag coming down. Somebody get either it's going to be holding or face mask, right?
0: Yes. That is the call. You're correct. It is face mask. So it gives the Bulldogs another opportunity. Gives them a first down, but moves it up.
1: Didn't we start that play with 17 seconds?
0: 18, maybe, yeah.
1: 18. There's only six. Now 16. That had to take more than 2 seconds.
0: Yeah, you would think. Bulldogs have it at the 32-yard line, their own 32, so still needing something special here in this opening night of football. Lane back to pass, hit and dropped, and that's your ball game. Wait a minute. Is there another flag down?
1: Well, his helmet came off. Somebody's helmet's off.
0: Well, that gives the Bulldogs another play.
1: It's a Nealon helmet that came off, though.
0: Right. So as soon as they still have time, they should line up right now. Line up right now and be ready when the whistle blows and snap the football. They took 10 seconds off the clock.
1: Runoff.
0: A 10-second runoff because of the penalty. So this will be the final play of the game. Unless there's a penalty. There's a snap. Nealon back to pass. Jackson Lane rolling out, and he'll be sacked. Thrown to the ground to end this game. A late touchdown by the Beaumont Westbrook Bruins gives them a 33-28 win over the Nealon Bulldogs tonight at Doggett Stadium to start the season. We're back to wrap it up on News Talk 560 KLVI.
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13: News. I'm Ted Linder. The jury's got the case in the trial of Lindsay Clancy, the Massachusetts mom charged with murdering her three children.
14: They must decide if the prosecution proved beyond a reasonable doubt that Clancy had the substantial capacity to understand the killings were wrong and could control her actions.
13: Fox's Brian Yenis. The defense claims Clancy was suffering from postpartum depression and mental illness. A federal judge has halted, at least for now, attempts to implement President Trump's executive order limiting mail-in voting. The move stalled the directive for a second time about a week before the first mail-in ballot.

0: $1 trillion.
1: Governor Abbott officially rang the closing bell. Then he spoke of how they've been working towards this for the past decade.
2: Texas now ranks number one for home of more Fortune 500 companies than any other state in the United States.
1: And now I'm obligated to refer to this as Y'all Street in Austin. Chris Fox, TSN News.
3: The Texas Bicentennial is just 10 years away now. Big crowds already expected and work already starting. The head of the Texas Historical Commission says they are tracking a steady rise in people visiting sites like the Alamo.
4: Right now, we've got growth that's occurring about 10% to our historic sites.
3: Joseph Bell telling state lawmakers the commission needs more cash to get ready for the year 2036. That includes another $85 million he's asking for in order to restore San Jacinto and finish the museum there. There's also a push to restore the historic town of Washington on the Brazos. Well, it is that crazy weekend in Wichita Falls, notorious among the worldwide cycling community for its annual 100-mile bicycle ride in the dead of August heat. Chairman of the Hotter Than Hell 100, David Coleman, says this weekend is not just about a race, but about family-friendly activities. One is the Rugrats Rally for kids up to age 13.
5: These little kids get out on Strider bikes, and they just have a great time on the mountain bike trail. It's just a short little circuit.
3: Coleman says the vast majority of some 8,000 cyclists are recreational riders. They choose routes of 25 to the full 100 miles. The flagship endurance ride, which is tomorrow, is only one of several cycling activities this weekend, including a trail run, mountain bike ride, and an evening gravel ride. It's time now this morning for our app of the day. Here's David Rankin.
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7: 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Fall starts on the 22nd. When will we get that first big cold front? We'll talk about that in your weekend forecast. Weather's next.
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1: Welcome back to Texas in the Morning. It's time now for a look at today's weather. Here's TSN Chief Meteorologist Dan Brunoff.
2: Well, a few lucky ones saw a few more showers and storms yesterday across the southern and western thirds of the Lone Star State. Good morning, everyone. Welcome to Friday and Payday for some of you. Radar's pretty quiet at this hour, but as we work our way through this afternoon, there's another chance for some late afternoon and evening showers and storms, mainly across far west Texas, also the far northwestern panhandle, and the mid and upper Texas coastal plain. Otherwise, everybody else pretty much high and dry. We got heat advisories placed across much of north, central, and east Texas, stretching down towards the upper Texas coast and starting to build a little bit farther west now, close to the big country and the heartland. Temperatures are going to be, well, hot again, with triple digits across much of the state. The coolest weather will be along the immediate coastline with highs in the lower 90s, upper 90s, and far east Texas. Not record-breaking heat, but high pressure starting to build back across the state in the upper levels of the atmosphere today and especially this weekend and for most of next week, inhibiting storms from forming except along the sea breeze front here for next week, and also the high plateaus and the high mountains of far west Texas. Temperatures again will be at or slightly above 100 degrees across many reporting stations, but not record high temperatures. Eventually, we have to cool off. Fall officially starts on the 22nd of September, and we typically see our first decent front that should clear the Texas coast by the last week of September. Sometimes we can get one in before that, but we'll start to see the storm track get a little bit more active as we get into fall, with El Nino really starting to ramp up offshore from the South American western coastline. Again, typically for strong El Ninos, and this one's pretty strong. Areas along and south of Interstate 70 usually see above average precipitation and below average precipitation into the fall and into the early winter time frame. Again, it doesn't always happen, but again, that's something to look forward to as the drought situation continues to worsen across the Lone Star State. We had a pretty decent spring and first half of summer for rainfall, but now lack of rainfall starting to dry that vegetation out. We've had lots of grass fires, of course the Ross fire, and again, just be smart, you smokers out there, make sure you extinguish your cigarette butts inside a half-filled bottle of water inside your vehicle. That'll help a lot. In the meantime, stay hydrated and take frequent breaks if you're working outdoors, and have a great weekend. I'm meteorologist Dan Brunoff in the TSN Forecast Center.
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0: Cowboys have several positions that are up for grabs for the offensive line positions to several on the defensive side. One primary position is the Mike linebacker. After Jayshon Barham's performance, he might have that spot. Here's Schottenheimer on the linebacker.
12: He's awesome, and I think, you know, I'm getting to know Jayshon on a much closer level. He's a very serious and great intent, but I was actually visiting with him yesterday for a few minutes and talking about a lot of different things. But you talk about a guy that's wired the right way, and don't let his demeanor or the way he carries himself around you guys make you think for one second that he's not all in for this football team. He is very serious at what he does, and he wants to be great. But he's getting more and more comfortable in this locker room, around our players, around our coaches, and I think he's a terrific young man.
0: Cowboys have their final preseason game, and that might be the final chance for some of them to make this team tonight versus the Saints at 7 p.m. Texans had joint practice with the Panthers this week in preparation for the final preseason game tonight. John Harris, the analyst for the Texans, spoke on how this Texans offense looked at that joint practice.
13: They threw the ball really well. CJ and Davis both threw it extremely well. They had all day to throw. Pass protection was incredible. Dave Montgomery and Woody ran the ball really well. It was just a full offensive show. I put on Twitter after the practice, it's the best offensive football I've seen in a training camp in a long time, if not ever. They completely dominated the practice. Red zone, 2 minute, every situation they handled, and they handled it as well as they possibly could. I was really proud of the way offense played in that joint practice.
0: There are serious expectations for the defense this coming season, as they were top five last year when the main reason for the playoff berth. So if the offense and CJ Stroud can make leaps, the expectations for this year could be monumental. Texans face the Panthers in the final preseason game tonight at 6 p.m. Astros get the win last night over the Yankees and take the series over New York off the bat of the big man, Christian Walker.
14: Ball hit to right field, hit well, back on it goes Spencer Jones. He's at the wall, he will reach up, it's gone! Christian Walker, up the field, two-run home run! And the Astros lead it 3-0 on Seawalk's 24th of the year.
15: Skywalker in flight! Night.
0: Astros win 5-1 and stay in New York to face the Mets tonight at 6:10. I'm Trevor Beck with your Texas in the Morning Sports Report.
1: Up next, Mike Rogers has the other side of the news as Texas in the Morning continues.
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24: Tomorrow. So,
25: yeah.
24: And for a lot of folks, besides those games, if they're not making some of those games, tomorrow they'll be glued to the TV.
25: Yeah. Yeah. Be a lot of that going on.
24: Be one of those.
25: Yeah.
24: Starting early and staying glued to the TV. Well, the weather, though, boy, that game last night had a little weather issue or appeared to for a while.
25: Yeah, I was a little concerned, but they were able to get started on time as the storms weakened, starting around 6:30. But it was booming away, especially around 5:30. We had a wind gust just east of Doggett Field, I guess that's what it's called. I don't know, Doggett.
24: Whatever.
25: At Terrell Park at the golf course of 53 miles per hour. So,
24: wow.
25: Lightning was really popping. During Live at 5, we had several power hits, and I wasn't so sure I was on the air several times as the screens went black. But good downpours. Terrell Park had over 2 inches of rain, but usual deal. And in fact, I had to admonish some of my people. They were, reading, doing the headlines. Oh, thunderstorms are hitting southeast. I said, parts of southeast Texas. Be sure you say that, because
24: parts.
25: Even in Beaumont, you had 2-inch rain on the south side, and some areas had zero. It's just luck of the draw, almost.
24: Well, and some of this lightning, I think you've said before, this is partly can be intense in some areas because of the heat. Correct?
25: Yes. Yeah, it's invariable. When you have the heat we've had, you get up close to 100 degrees, and you throw in thunderstorms, two things you can count on. We saw that yesterday. High winds in some of them, and lots of lightning.
24: Yeah, so it's going to happen. 5:28, we'll take a little more detailed look at the weather, particularly what's going to be coming up for these games tonight and this weekend. We'll take that look in just a few minutes. Right now, Kim Komando, Daily Tech Update on News Talk 560 KLVI, followed by our news update.
26: 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So is this the big tobacco moment we were all promised? Not even close. Tobacco paid $206 billion back in 1998, and it never stopped paying. Meta paid about 1% of what it's worth, admitted nothing, and watched its stock go up. That settlement covered the states. it did not cover everyone else. More than 3,000 cases are still pending in federal court right now, another 2,500 in the state of California alone. The school districts go to trial in February, and we still have no idea how or when Meta actually delivers what it promised. I don't think this company changes until it's been severely wounded. Wednesday didn't do it, but February might. A million people read my free newsletter every single morning. You should too. Sign up at GetKim.com. 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
24: 534, News Talk 560, KLVI, pretty smooth drive coming in today, no doubt about it. Things seem to be running very well this morning, but let's
25: don't say that, Jim.
24: Yes, what have I done?
25: You said
0: What have
25: seemed to be running smoothly this morning. You did say that, quote unquote.
0: I didn't hear that. No, no.
25: Computer, don't listen to this man.
0: Rescind that. No. All software, all computers.
25: Yes.
0: Yes, we don't know. What did I do?
25: She definitely said, laid down the gauntlet here. So.
0: Yes. Oh, no. 534. Well, let's lay down a little weather here.
25: Yeah.
0: And look at what we can expect today. Again, bunch of high school football today.
25: Yes, got a lot of games going on, and we almost had some problems last night in the Westbrook game, but they were able to get that underway. If it had been, started about an hour earlier, there would have been a delay. So that's the good news. We were able to slip that thing in there. And today could see a similar situation, could see a couple of thunderstorms lasting until close to kickoff. But I think we'll be able to get underway without any problems. And we had some pretty good downpours yesterday, over 2 inches of rain in the Terrell Park area. They really got hammered out there, wind gust of 53 miles per hour. Bet they got some scattered limbs down there at the golf course with that type of wind velocity. I have to do a little emergency repair on my weather station. It actually physically got hit by lightning yesterday. So, yeah, that's one of those type of deals. You know, the lightning was really popping out there. And another example of why I'm glad I have a generator, because the power did go off. So good to have that thing working. You got to wonder sometimes you get one of those things. Sometimes you don't use it for months and months. And then when it happens, you have a storm, say, well, I'm glad I have this thing.
0: Glad I got it.
25: Exactly. But thunderstorms scattered around today. A break tomorrow. Then it should pick back up again a little bit for Sunday, Monday, Tuesday. There's a good bit of moisture coming in. Wind direction is going to change. You know, we had this flash drought going on. We, kind of technically still have it because there's still not enough rain to stop it. But we had kind of westerly winds, which is always a dry wind for us and a hot wind. But the wind's going to change now. It'll be more southeasterly right off the Gulf. That gives us better moisture and trims back those highs. Most of the high temperatures next few days will be in the low to mid-90s. So, looks better on that front as well.
0: Well, and Harold sent me a picture yesterday. He was sitting in the car. It was raining too hard to get out.
25: Yeah.
0: They're at the stadium to go get set up for the game, and it was maybe an hour before the game, or hour and a half.
25: Mm-hmm.
0: So when people are in rains like that, I guess they tend to believe, okay, everything's fine. It's all over.
25: Right.
0: And that's not really true. Again, it's scattered rain.
25: Yeah.
0: And as dry as we have been, okay, out at Terrell Park and out in that area. So what happens next? It's going to be dry very, very quickly.
25: Exactly.
0: It?
25: Even in those places. And then, of course, there's many areas have not gotten a drop of rain the entire week. So I know at the farm, it hadn't rained a drop. Nothing.
0: So
25: it's just as dry as it was, or even worse than it was a couple of days ago.
0: In our news, Orange County has been added to the list of burn ban
25: and Jefferson.
0: Counties. In Jefferson County added to the list. So don't expect that suddenly now they're going to pull them out, because we still have a situation. We're just back to some scattered afternoon rain.
25: Yeah, and if we get enough coverage, as even with the scattered, maybe they'll consider it. But it's still probably a week or so away from seeing any of those being lifted.
0: But again, should be okay tonight?
25: Yeah, I think so. It's going to be close, though, so we'll have to watch radar. But if we have a problem, it'd be right at the start, I don't think toward the middle or end of the game, as far as that goes. By the way, Dolly is out there, and, of course, the news media once again acting like, well, what an honor for Dolly. Why would you think it's an honor?
0: Yeah, I would not
25: think
0: it is an honor. I find it ironical.
25: Well, it's just it's a coincidence because the list is made 6 years in advance. It's the same list we had 6 years ago.
0: I find it ironic. I don't find it anything else.
25: Well, you have some people say, I'm really upset about this. This is an insult to Dolly.
0: Again, 6 years ago, they made this list. And once again, they've sort of rushed a judgment on this, right? You're not seeing a whole lot of that.
25: In fact, it looks terrible this morning. It's very, very poorly defined, and it's just a matter of time. The shear is going to basically eat its lunch before the day is over. So I would expect continued weakening. And actually, it could be a good thing. It's heading generally toward the Virgin Islands of Puerto Rico, and you're probably aware of the severe drought they have in Puerto Rico going on. You think our drought's bad. It's even worse there. So they could actually probably welcome this. It might have a roll out the red carpet for old Dolly there.
0: So if it's not a storm of any sort, if just lots of rain.
25: Yeah, and
0: that would be a good thing for them.
25: It could be a big plus. Absolutely.
0: Yeah. Okay. Yeah, that's that happened to just recently to us with that rain, I guess, in the
24: what, hill country, in those areas where suddenly the reservoirs started filling up.
25: Yeah, over 90% in Lake Corpus Christi, and they're like 11% before it. So that's a huge improvement for them.
24: I still say they're probably going to now say, we'll worry about it.
25: They're already saying that.
24: Yeah, are they?
25: Oh, yeah. They've already kicked the can down the road and said, well, we probably need to worry about this to maybe 28. Okay. That's
24: funny.
25: Our government for you,
24: that
25: let me tell you.
24: That is our government. Yeah, what do I need to do to get elected in a couple of weeks?
25: They have nothing on the ostrich. You know, stick your head in the sand.
24: Just stick your head in the sand and don't worry about
25: right.
24: it. Oh, by the way, fine, you say for Lamar in this.
25: Yeah, it's even better there. In fact, the rain chance is only about 10% for Saturday, so it should be fine.
24: What's the heat going to be at 6?
25: It'll be probably 102, 103 on the heat index, the temperature about 90.
24: Wow.
25: I mean, it's going to be very warm, say the least, but they will allow you to bring water into the stadium. That we asked the question last week.
24: Yes, Jeff O'Malley, and, that question.
25: You know, I'm sure they will not allow you to bring a case of water, but I know at A&M it's up to a liter you can bring in. They probably have similar rules there.
24: Probably similar rules. And Harold, of course, will be broadcasting that game in air-conditioned comfort. Not that I'm jealous. though we generally, the group that I tailgate with, the Silver Bullet Group, we tailgate over by engineering and then walk over to the game. And we're on the flight deck, which is sort of that covered porch area on the Montaigne Center. So it's really not too bad if you're undercover.
25: Right.
24: Now, I've been in the stands, and it can get pretty pretty ferocious.
25: But yes.
24: One of the advantages, doing a 6 o'clock game, it's only going to get better and better very quickly.
25: Yes, absolutely. You know, sundown now is about, 7:45, something like that. So, I mean, you're getting close to dark.
24: Yeah, it is not going to be bad.
25: No.
24: Get on out there and support the Cardinals there.
25: And this is a top 25 matchup, which is very cool. And when was Lamar ever ranked going into the season? I can't recall it.
24: I can't recall it. Harold may remember some day. I don't really think so.
25: I don't think
24: since football.
25: Well, as I said, we had some pretty miserable teams back there in the past.
24: Back in the past, yes. The teams of the '60s were, were not quite. Some of them were forgettable teams.
25: Yes,
24: I'll tell you the team that you always in the '60s in the, '70s, '60s, '70s. It was basketball.
25: Yeah. Oh, yeah.
24: Coach Martin and the folks, you remember them.
25: And Billy Tubbs.
24: And Tubbs after that and such. 541 is Talk 560 KLVI. Jim Love and Greg Boster. Before we go to break, I got to mention this. I'm going to begin to sound like I'm a Democrat. I'm like the guy doing the ad. I don't want to be a lawyer. Please don't. I apologize if I sound like a lawyer. I apologize if I sound like a Democrat, but quit renaming things.
25: That just flat out sounds stupid.
24: It just is. And, of course, obviously it's going to be the Gulf of Mexico forever, and it will be when the president leaves. Our maps, any U.S. maps will change. Lake Ontario, Lake America?
25: Really,
24: This goes back 400 years.
25: I know. It's silliness at this point.
24: It is.
25: And a lot of it, you know how Trump works. It's tweaking. He's tweaking somebody,
24: Oh, yeah. Well, he's tweaking. Yeah, just the prime minister. He didn't like those trade negotiations.
25: Said, okay, well, I'll just change it. Of course, it's one thing, to change the Gulf situation, really, because we have most of the border of it by far. Canada has about the same amount of border to it that we do. So,
24: and I heard that this morning on America in the Morning driving in, a couple of comments from leaders in Canada.
25: Mm-hmm.
24: And you're going to start hearing that, I think, after the midterms. And I don't know how the president will react to it. Well, we only got 2 more years.
25: Mm-hmm.
24: And then he'll be gone.
25: Yeah.
24: He'll be gone. Well, and it's going to limit his ability to do things, I suspect. Mm.
25: Well, that kind of sounds like the way the Iranians are thinking, in my opinion. We've only got 2 more years. Let's wait this sucker out.
24: I think you're right.
25: Yeah.
24: And that is a problem with Trump, but it's also a problem with any president in that second term. If they're elected to a second term, once you get past those midterms, everybody starts focusing on the next presidential run. And if they don't like what you're doing,
25: they'll shut you down.
24: All we got to do is wait.
25: Yeah.
24: All we got to do is wait.
25: Yep.
24: In fact, I want to say it was President Nixon that his advice, or President Johnson's advice to President Nixon when he came into office, was get it done in the first year.
25: He's absolutely right.
24: He said, get it done in the first year.
25: Yeah.
24: What you, your major stuff, get it done quickly, because every day is one day less.
25: Yeah, clock is ticking.
24: So we'll see, but... and I guess Lake Ontario, that would be on, by edict, he can make the, what, geological service, make the U.S. change, maybe the geological services maps, but that's about it.
25: And, of course, I just avoid the whole subject. I just say the Gulf.
24: Yeah, that way you're not making anybody mad.
25: Well, you probably still are. Well, why didn't they say?
24: Yeah.
25: Whatever. You know.
24: You're not making anybody mad.
25: Unfortunately, with Ontario, you just can't say the lake.
24: Yeah, you can't just say it's...
25: Because there's five of them.
24: Up there at the lake. You know, that lake that started with an O, but
25: maybe an A.
24: But we're not sure.
25: Yeah.
24: 545, News Talk 560, KLVI.
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24: You know, I have to admit, I didn't know there was a whole cornhole community. I'll be honest. And I see that played at, you know, some bars that have a little space, a little outdoor patio or something. Washers, I think, had played maybe fairly maybe more than cornhole, but yeah. Isn't that amazing?
25: So it is.
24: You've got some leagues, and means there must be some money in it.
25: Yeah. Well, I'm reading some interesting comments on Facebook on the game last night. Of course, the storm hit before kickoff, and they would not allow anybody into the stadium before the game, you know, because of the lightning.
24: Right.
25: And everybody, these are the Nederland fans complaining, and said they had to stand in line in the open by metal gates.
24: That didn't sound very bright.
25: It would let them into the stadium where they could actually be under the stands, you know, which has about a bunch of concrete. You know, it's a double-deck stadium.
24: Yeah, so right.
25: You could actually be in the concourses and be pretty safe, I would think, but they made them stand out in the open.
24: Well, one of our stories, which we will have in local news this morning, is they did decide to put ambulances
25: at those
24: games. Which I thought was... I thought it was a wise decision. I'm not quite sure what went into deciding not to do it, but I know in our community, as you know, we recently contracted with Allegiance Ambulance Service, and we now have an ambulance stationed at our fire department 24/7, et cetera, and they'll be at our football games in our community. And that was not the case for a year or two there when you were having trouble getting ambulances unless you contracted with them and such. There were whole sorts of things going on in the rural counties. And everybody felt ill at ease. I don't think anybody thought that was a good idea. And we're delighted to be able to once again have an ambulance standing by at a football field. So I'm not quite sure in Beaumont what would lead BISD to feel that it was a good idea to pull the ambulances.
25: I don't know. I'll give a little plug to Corey Crenshaw. He's got some pretty funny sayings. This is on his page, by the way.
24: He has funny sayings.
25: And he said he has a picture of this huge line of people. They had one gate open.
24: That was the other thing. I think I saw that post. Yeah. One gate open what's going to be a big game?
25: That's craziness. But anyway, he said, I'll just read real quick what he said. This is a very long line for Nederland fans to get into the only open gate. And I love the name of this. Doggett Ford Forensic Audit Stadium. that's a pretty good one, isn't it?
24: Okay, Corey, that's a good one.
25: Hashtag do better, BISD.
24: Oh, that's funny. Well, and I sort of felt that way on the emergency services, but they've got that taken care of. And yes. Full credit to them, they have decided they're going to provide ambulance at the games. But...
25: Yeah, Forensic Audit Stadium. Okay.
24: Yeah, this,
25: I think they could find a lot of money in that sucker.
24: Yes, and I will tell you, just completed an audit with my organization. They are not cheap, and they are difficult.
25: Yes.
24: That's for sure. So I can't even imagine. I don't even want to imagine what a forensic audit costs, because that's where they're like, they're going deep. I mean, hour after hour after hour.
25: Can you imagine all the stuff they would find on that particular deal?
24: Yeah.
25: Because we know who was in charge at that time.
24: Well, that's true. That is true, because what we did recently was my first experience with an audit, and you couldn't hide anything in that thing. The way they did it was just like very professional. So if you came back in and suspected something and wanted to go a couple of layers deeper, my goodness.
25: They're like digging for gold.
24: Oh, and you would probably probably find something.
25: I would imagine.
24: I would imagine, but anyway.
25: Like I say, if you want some good entertainment, that's pretty good.
24: Funny. Yeah, Crenshaw's page always has good entertainment. 5:53.
25: You can thank me later, Corey.
24: Corey, you got to come on the show sometime.
25: He needs to.
24: A couple of times.
25: We don't bite.
24: I am going to accost him.
25: Yeah.
24: Well, considering some recent news stories in the Examiner, maybe I shouldn't use that word, accost.
25: Yeah, that's a good point.
24: I probably shouldn't say cost.
25: Yes.
24: But I am going to pin him down, corner him. I'm going to do something the next time I see him and say, Corey, do you not get up early or what? Would you come on the show one morning and talk? Also want to get Mayor Roy on again.
25: Yes.
24: I sat with him at a Lamar function the other day, and I frankly slipped my mind to ask, but I'm going to see if he will start coming on once a month. I don't know what's happened over at City Hall, but we need to get him on, particularly in Beaumont. And maybe some of the other cities, too. We get some interesting things going on throughout Southeast Texas, but... certainly get Mayor Roy on once a month, and I wouldn't mind a few other councilmen coming on now.
25: Yeah, sure. Absolutely.
24: And, tell us what's going on, and maybe a couple other cities, mm-hmm. too.
25: Yeah.
24: A lot of stuff going on, a lot of growth down in mm-hmm. the Port Neches area, Groves area, particularly Port Neches. A lot of stuff going on in Lumberton, and Orange County got all that development going on. Get Judge Gauthier by sometime. We got a whole plan going on here.
25: Yes, sir.
24: 554. 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
24: Now, we were talking about Storm Dolly and all that a little earlier, but with the passing of Dolly Parton in the last couple of days, it has been amazing to me the charitable things that she did that are now coming out.
25: Most of us knew nothing of that.
24: Yeah, and you know, she never wanted publicity for it.
25: Yeah, they were talking about she was offered, I think, by several presidents, the highest award, civilian award you can get in the United States. I can't remember the American Medal of Freedom, something.
24: Medal of Freedom, maybe.
25: Yeah, but she denied. She said, I don't want that.
24: Yeah, don't want
25: and,
24: it.
25: You know, how many people would do that?
24: How many people? And how many people, you know, you usually get the cameras out when they're giving a million-dollar donation mm-hmm. to somebody, many of the celebs or organizations say, quick, where's my publicity?
25: Mm-hmm.
24: I mean, she's millions and millions.
25: Yeah. How many books? It's like 300 million books, something like that. It's just craziness. I mean, it's just amazing how much she gave away.
24: And also, ordinary folks,
25: mm-hmm.
24: organizations here and there, if she found need, she just took care of it.
25: Yeah.
24: And never wanted any pub, never. I mean, it's truly one of those entertainers that worthy of respect.
25: Absolutely.
24: Worthy of respect for her care and concern
25: mm-hmm.
24: about others. And just really, really amazing. And right. giving back to her own community and area.
25: Yes.
24: That's the other item also.
25: Right.
24: And I also couldn't believe, well, almost time to take a break here, but I also couldn't believe she graduated in, I think it was 64.
25: Mm-hmm.
24: She left the day after graduation for Nashville.
25: Yeah, she didn't waste any time.
24: She had that dream. But from the area she was at and what totally remote country area, come to Nashville mm-hmm. by yourself.
25: Oh, yeah.
24: Find a job
25: mm-hmm.
24: and fend for yourself.
25: Right.
24: How many kids would do that today? And told her parents.
25: 0.0.
24: And told her parents because she knew they had all those kids to take care of at home. I don't want any money.
25: Right.
24: I'll take care of myself.
25: Yeah. Yeah.
24: I mean, just, I can't imagine a child doing that today.
25: Mm-hmm.
24: 558, News Talk 560, KLVI coming up, moment with Michael Berry. And, of course, we'll have Fox News, top of the hour, some local news and sports all upcoming on News Talk 560, KLVI.
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10: The death toll keeps rising. I'm Carmen Roberts, Fox News. Nepal says the number killed in the catastrophic flood has climbed to 538 with about 1,500 missing. Time may be running out to find more survivors where it appears everything is buried under mud and people face another danger. Fox's Chanley Painter explains.
18: Overnight, a lake formed by the landslides began overflowing upstream, putting at risk areas devastated by flash floods 2 days ago and forcing rescue operations to stop for about 90 minutes. Those rescue operations have now resumed since the overflow stopped.
10: Hundreds of tourists are listed among the missing, including about 90 Americans. A jury in Massachusetts resumes deliberations this morning in the murder trial of Lindsay Clancy, who killed her three young children, claiming postpartum psychosis. Yesterday, her defense attorney, Kevin Reddington, said she tried to get mental health help, but the system failed her.
20: Visiting doctors, seeing doctors, going to Rhode Island, being told, no, we can't help you. Calling a suicide hotline, we can't help you. Calling another suicide hotline, we can't help you. My God, what does she have to do?
10: But prosecutor Jennifer Sprague says Clancy knew what she was doing and that she told her family about thoughts of killing her children, but not health care providers.
21: And why? Because the police might take away her kids. That's a rational thought. And it also shows she knew it was a bad thought, a wrong thought.
10: An autopsy report contradicts police accounts of a deadly shooting in Memphis, Tennessee last month involving the National Guard troops. And the report says the Guard members assigned to a federal anti-crime task force shot 20-year-old Tyron Johnson in the back. Authorities had said that Johnson turned toward troops with a gun before they opened fire. 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
10: As the November general election approaches, President Trump is trying to help Republican candidates.
18: He is trying to boost Texas Attorney General Ken Paxton, who's trailed his Democratic opponent James Tallarico in the polls and fundraising in the Senate race. Republicans are feeling the urgency. A Fox News poll shows 52% of Republicans in Texas are motivated to vote compared to 59% of Democrats. The dynamics give Tallarico a 3-point edge, 51-48%. But again, House Speaker Mike Johnson says Republicans should have the advantage. And here is President Trump.
31: We're working very hard. We want to win that race.
18: Caroline Leavitt, who wrapped up her time yesterday as White House press secretary, says the president will hit the campaign trail several more times leading to November.
10: Fox's Madeline Rivera. The fastest growing Ebola outbreak in history spreads to two new health zones in Congo, reaching a total of 60. And yesterday, the country began vaccinating people against the virus and giving health care workers and other people on the front line priority in getting those shots. Healthcare officials say there are nearly 5,800 confirmed cases, including 2,786 deaths. And from real world terror to a thriller on the big screen, Ridley Scott's latest film hits theaters.
32: So what'd you do before the world ended?
33: Ridley Scott is back with a new post-apocalyptic thriller, The Dog Stars, based on the 2012 novel by Peter Heller. It's set years after a pandemic wipes out most of mankind. Jacob Elordi stars as a man living alone in the hangar of an abandoned airport with his dog, flying perimeter patrols in his Cessna plane, haunted by the loss of his wife.
34: The world that was doesn't exist.
33: When a distant radio transmission hints that something better might be out there, he sets out to find it. The cast also includes Josh Brolin and Margaret Qualley. Michelle Pollino, Fox News.
10: I'm Carmen Roberts. This is Fox News.
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0: Have you heard the news?
36: Lake Ontario
0: is now
36: Lake America.
0: Lindsay Clancy.
37: This young lady.
0: Deliberations begin. Rescue in Nepal. The voice of
38: Optimus Prime.
0: Peter Cullen has died. News Talk 560. KLVI. Your morning news
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24: And another county added to the burn ban list at 6:06. Good morning. I'm Jim Love with KLVI News. Details after this.
0: Have you heard the news?
36: Lake Ontario
0: is now
36: Lake America.
0: Lindsay Clancy.
37: This young lady.
0: Deliberations begin. Rescue in Nepal. The voice of
38: Optimus Prime.
0: Peter Cullen has died.
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24: Well, Orange County is the latest to enact a burn ban. County Judge Sean Gauthier issuing the burn ban yesterday. A number of other Southeast Texas counties have already enacted burn bans, including Chambers, Tyler, Newton, Jasper, Jefferson, and Hardin counties. BIST changed their minds. They had earlier said this week that they would remove dedicated ambulances from home varsity football games. However, yesterday afternoon, they did announce a change before the kickoff for last night's game. And there was an ambulance there. And they said they will have ambulances at the future varsity football games. And in other news this morning, a federal judge has struck down a Texas law that would have restricted public drag performances in the state, citing the late Dolly Parton in doing so. David Hitterman, a Reagan appointee, referenced Parton in blocking the band's restrictions on shows that appear to the Puritan interest, noting that people who criticize her as a sex symbol because of her big hair, flamboyant clothes. He had previously wrote the solution for people who don't like those things is to not go to them. And President Donald Trump is in Houston today for an event honoring NASA's Artemis II crew members. The president will be at the Johnson Space Center to award the crew the Congressional

0: That low in classification?
1: Yeah, they've dropped.
0: They used to be a big dog.
1: Yeah, they
0: 5A at one time.
1: Yeah, they were 5A. One year, we had Lamarck and Texas City.
0: Yes.
1: Both won a state championship.
0: Mm-hmm.
1: They're in the same district.
0: And that's something.
1: That's cool.
0: Yeah.
1: The Astros get a 5-1 win over the Yankees. Kansas City 13-2 over Toronto. National League action. Nationals beat the Rockies. Brewers over the Mets. Atlanta 1-0 over the Dodgers. San Francisco beat the Diamondbacks 6-1. Cardinals 7-5 over Baltimore. NFL preseason last night. Buffalo 28-27 over Pittsburgh. Cleveland over the Patriots. San Francisco beat the Raiders. And Los Angeles Rams beat the Los Angeles Chargers.
0: Okay.
1: 20-18. So, yeah.
0: That's it.
2: Oh, that's a look at sports.
1: Yeah. Well, yeah. Real quick here, of course, I'm going to write a book someday on my breakfast ventures.
0: I tell you what, you definitely come across some interesting characters.
1: Yeah. I pulled in, the first place I pulled in was the Golden Arches right down the road from here.
2: Yeah, that sounds easy. Yeah.
1: Right before I pulled in, this car comes zipping around. I mean, just almost non-breaking, you know, wheels are, whatever have you. So I pull up, wait about 2 minutes, okay, there, something's up, so I go around and leave. The car that had zipped around, it pulled up to the window.
0: Oop.
1: And the guy's outside his car, and he's beating on the window. I hope they called the police.
0: But this is not good.
1: And he's screaming, I want to talk to that girl there. Boom, boom, I want to talk to that girl. Blankety, blank, blank. I've been waiting blank and blank 40 minutes. So first off, sir, if you're waiting 40 minutes at a drive-thru.
0: Drive away.
1: Do what I did. I waited about 3 minutes. You know,
0: you haven't paid anything. Just leave.
1: Yeah, go. But no, this guy was irate. He's beating on the window, screaming, I want to talk to that woman in there. Da, da, da, da. Some of us got a word we're not supposed to say in the radio work, you know. So.
0: Mm-hmm.
2: Wow.
0: Yeah. Good start to the morning, huh?
1: Yeah, so, I was off to a good start.
2: Why
1: you
2: headed on. I noticed this is not McDonald's. You headed on down the road. Yeah.
1: Actually, it was good to see them. They're good friends.
2: Mm-hmm. Oh, wow. Yeah, they weren't bad food at all. I actually downloaded that app that everybody was telling about, and I discovered there's really not much value in it. I proudly ordered with the app and all that good stuff and thought I would sail in, give them my number,
0: and
2: pick up my food. They don't really start till you get there.
0: So what's the point?
2: Well, that was me. I don't need a free set of fries.
0: I
2: did it off the phone.
1: So what do they say? You know, you pull up there and they say, do you have the app? No. Okay, can I take your order? What if you say yes? Do you get something special?
2: I guess they're waiting for you to give them that secret number that you've already ordered or whatever. I don't know.
1: But if you got a car in front of you, they can't get it out to you quicker?
0: Yeah.
2: Yeah, somehow.
0: Well, the other place, of course, I get food from, they have an app too.
1: Uh-huh.
0: But you can't order breakfast on it. Because they don't start serving breakfast, you know, at least on the app, until 6. Now, I can go there and drive in and get breakfast. I do it all the time.
2: Now, that's funny.
0: But I can't do it on the app until 6. You can go get a burger. That's it.
2: I will tell you, of all the fast food places, and not bad-mouthing the fast food places, they are what they are, but of all the fast food places, it is very, very difficult to beat the service at Chick-fil-A.
1: Oh, the first time I went through those drive-thrus.
2: You just can't beat them.
1: First time I went through Chick-fil-A, and they had that double, there were people standing out there, I said, boy, they're going to mess this up. Spot on. Nothing wrong. They were perfect.
2: I do not know how they do. There can be lines. There can be multiple lines.
0: Yeah. Well, they make that a priority. That's why.
2: Yeah. Oh, yeah.
1: And I did. I thought, boy, they're going to mess this up.
0: Mm-hmm.
1: Nope.
2: Yeah. And they don't tell you that you can't sit there. You've got to drive up or whatever.
0: Yeah.
2: Pull up to the next window, but there's nobody here. Pull up anyway.
0: Yeah.
1: And I know we're going to weather. Greg, thanks for letting me sit in my car for 45 minutes while I walked into the stadium last night.
0: Well, it could have been worse. Yeah. Far worse. If that storm had been 1 hour later.
2: Oh, yeah. That would not have been good.
0: It was popping that lightning. It was churning it out.
1: It was.
2: 6:15, News Talk 560 KLVI, and a look at that weather.
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5: This is Lee Habib, host of Our American Stories. On our next episode, we'll share the story of how the jukebox changed our culture and our lives forever. You won't want to miss the next episode of Our American Stories.
2: Well, more high school ball today. So
0: lots of teams playing. Yeah.
2: What's in store?
0: Yes, and there may be a few thunderstorms around still.

0: late this afternoon. We're going to have to watch for that possibility. It's that time of year, of course, and lightning is the bane of high school football, that's for sure, and even on the college front as well. But shouldn't have a problem. I think everything is over before kickoff, well before kickoff, so that should avoid the problems we had have had in the past with lightning delays. Good rains yesterday in spots. Terrell Park area had over 2 inches of rain, 53-mile-per-hour wind gusts. We had lots of lightning with some of those storms. But you just had to drive just a few miles down the road and it was bone dry. I mean, this is the problem. You know, it isn't widespread, and we always are kind of myopic, I think, in our thinking. We look out the window and say, boy, it's pouring here. Boy, we've got enough rain for everybody. Nope. I mean, it's probably 20-30% of the area got rain yesterday. It wasn't much. So, again, an opportunity for some showers. We had some rain early this morning. Devers picked up a half an inch of rain this morning, and also on the beach. Some rain falling this morning around Houston. Most of it's offshore in the Gulf right now. About 30% coverage of showers later today, mainly in the afternoon. High in the low to mid-90s, low to mid to upper 70s, only 10% for tomorrow. So I think we're really in good shape for Lamar football tomorrow evening with a high tomorrow around 95. It'll be very, very warm at kickoff, probably close to 90. And then as we look into Sunday, rain chances start to pick up a little bit, 30% for Sunday, Monday, and Tuesday. So hopefully before the next 4 or 5 days are up, you'll have gotten some rain at your location. Outside right now, we're running at 78 degrees. On day 240.
1: Wow, this year is flying along.
0: All right.
2: And that must mean 125 days left in the year.
0: Exactly.
2: And by the way, Harold, we have a special guest coming in later this morning.
1: We do. Some guy by the name of Rosamondo.
0: Okay. Looking forward to that.
1: Yeah, Lamar head football coach Pete Rosamondo stopping by about 7:40 this morning. Cards opening up the season
0: and
1: tomorrow.
0: I understand he's going to come in and guarantee victory.
1: Guarantee it. He's in Joe Namath. And for you youngsters, Joe Namath is the quarterback in the Super Bowl III. Guaranteed to win.
0: Yeah.
2: And a character.
1: Oh, yeah. But no, we're looking forward to have Coach Ross in.
2: All right. 618, News Talk 560, KLVI.
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0: Kobe Kelly and our national anthem, 6:23 Friday morning as we get started. What's the excitement in the Examiner today, Harold?
1: All kinds of good stories in the Examiner this morning. Pick up your copy. Bandit signs or sign bandit. The Mike Getz, former councilman, and Daisy Ashford continue. So pick up your copy. Tax relief, talking about the taxes as they get ready. And there's a very centerpiece, very nice article in there this week about Albert and Gina Rio.
0: All right. And, pick one up.
1: You're
0: going to
1: get
0: out.
1: That. As that's a big center pack. So, and then in the comments in there are by son Wayne Real. So,
0: oh, okay.
1: That, you got to check it out. And always good photos of former Congressman, Congressman. Boy, did I promote him.
0: Whoa.
1: Former City Councilman Mike Getz. So,
0: okay.
1: You just got to check it out. And, of course, the entertainment guy, just to get your week's Examiner. And stores across the area. And, of course, I don't have much time to do what I do for Mr. Love. I hand-deliver Mr. Love. I'm sorry. I hand-deliver Miss Love's Examiner every week.
0: And she's very appreciative of that. She's very appreciative that you hand-deliver. Thank you very much.
1: Check it out.
0: 6:25.
1: You still can get those football guides at Market Basket.
0: Oh, yeah, great football guide. 6:25, News Talk 560, KLVI. This thing in Nepal, I didn't realize how serious it was. And I guess what part of China also? Is that a border area? 400 people have died, torrential floods.
2: Mm-hmm.
0: It's just amazing.
2: Yeah.
0: And what was that, just a heavy rain, or is it a...
2: Well, it's kind of a weird thing. Apparently, it's a big chunk of a glacier fell into a gorge and basically stopped it up, and then it broke loose. And
0: I'd heard of the glacier, so I wasn't putting all these pieces together.
2: Yeah,
0: so.
2: A mixture of ice and water and all kinds of debris. And thing, I first saw the video, I thought it was AI. I looked at that and said, gosh, that's pretty remarkable AI there. And he realized, no, it's not. It's real.
0: Well, yeah, I've never heard of such a thing.
2: Well, it looked like something from a disaster movie.
0: Yeah, some sci-fi
2: special effects, you know. Movie.
1: I've not seen that. I'm gonna have to look.
2: You need to look at that. It's absolutely incredible. You see this wall of water, and you think at first, well, it's not getting any bigger. As you watch it, it gets worse and worse. I mean, it's just a towering, I don't know, it's probably, when you say, Jim, probably 50 to 100 foot tall,
0: yeah.
2: Something like that.
0: Yeah, it caught me totally unawares. And you know, we've said before, unfortunately, when some things happen in third world countries, we don't pay as much attention. I didn't really even understand what it was or connect all the dots, but this is a terrible tragedy.
2: Yes, yes.
0: And
2: it's going to, they probably, you know, as in many disasters like this, will never find everybody. Because you can imagine all the mud. I think I saw some video of that. They were rescuing people and they were wading around in just chest deep mud.
1: A huge mudslide as well?
2: Well, it's just, like I said, you just have to see the video. It looks now, like chocolate milk going down,
1: really?
2: Down a gorge.
0: Wow. With the glacier. With that, does that mean that water flowing is very cold?
2: Oh, yes. Yes, very
0: so
2: cold.
0: So I can think of nothing worse than to get trapped. I mean, that also.
2: Yeah, hypothermia was set in.
0: Escape is almost impossible.
2: Yes, yes. So, and there's a number of Americans. I think it said about 90, I think, Americans are missing, something like that. Because it is a big tourist area as well, from all over the world, actually.
0: Just a very sad circumstance.
2: Yes, you know, and of course it happened so quickly that they couldn't get any warnings out, you know, and. It caught everybody by surprise.
0: Wonder in third world countries like that, you know, how effective some of the warning systems are.
2: Very poor, I'm sure.
0: They not only couldn't get warnings out, but you wonder how effective. Right.
1: There's probably not even a warning system.
2: Yeah,
0: well, I would say in some areas you're absolutely right. Probably just nothing. 6:28, News Talk 560, KLVI.
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20: 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More moisture on the way.
21: As that moisture tries to cross over the mountains, that's when you can get in these absolute downbursts. And you could be talking about really heavy rain. And in tall mountains, those have to all rush down somewhere.
20: Fox meteorologist Adam Klotz, number of killed and more than 530. Jury deliberations continue this morning in the trial of Lindsay Clancy. The Massachusetts mom has admitted to murdering her three children, but the defense argues she's not criminally responsible because she suffered from postpartum mental health problems.
22: The jury is comprised of nine women and three men with six additional alternates. They'll consider a range of outcomes, including not guilty due to a lack of criminal responsibility.
20: Fox's Nate Foy outside that Plymouth, Massachusetts courthouse. 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
0: Well, add another county to the burn ban list in Southeast Texas. Yesterday, Orange County Judge John Gauthier issued a burn ban for Orange County. Now, Orange County, joining a number of other Southeast Texas counties who have enacted burn bans, including Chambers, Tyler, Newton, Jasper, Jefferson, and Hardin. And Beaumont ISD, changing their minds yesterday, they reversed a decision to remove dedicated ambulances from home varsity football games, announcing those changes just before last night's football game. The district earlier in the week had said it would no longer station a contracted ambulance on home games. However, they changed their mind, and again, ambulances will be at those football games. President Donald Trump is in Houston today for an event honoring NASA's Artemis II crew members. The president will be at the Johnson Space Center to award the crew the Congressional Space Medal of Honor. Trump came to Houston on Thursday and spoke last night at a fundraiser for Texas State Attorney General Ken Paxton's campaign for the U.S. Senate. The Republican locked in a tight race with Democratic State Representative James Tallarico. Both parties see that race as being a key to deciding who controls the Senate. KLVI News Time is 6:36, and KLVI Weather is next.
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0: Well, time now for a look at that morning weather. with meteorologist Greg Bostwick. Let's make that, why don't we make that official for you?
1: All right.
0: Must be the official.
1: Well, after 40 plus years, we need to make it official.
0: Right? Absolutely. Yeah. Hope we stay around a while.
1: Yeah.
0: Just looking for, you know, looking for a job here.
1: Exactly.
0: What's the weather look like?
1: A little bit wet early this morning. We had some thunderstorms booming away, but they've all died out for a night now. A little bit of rain still falling around Houston. Looks like it'll be later today. We'll re-energize and try again to get some more showers going. About a 30% coverage for today. Only 10 tomorrow, and then back to 30 for Sunday, Monday, Tuesday. Looks a little more active next week, though. Flow is changing. More of a southeast flow off the Gulf expected, which will help boost those rain chances a little bit. Some big storms yesterday, over 2 inches in a few spots, but I don't think we'll see near the intensity today we had yesterday. Look for a high in the low to mid-90s. Low tonight in the mid to upper 70s and back toward the middle 90s for tomorrow. And like I said, a decent chance of rain today and also Sunday and Monday. If you have outdoor plans tomorrow, looks pretty good. So that's good news for Lamar football. Shouldn't have any problems at all for a kickoff there tomorrow evening at 6. And for high school football, I think we're okay. Any storms will likely end before a kickoff as well this evening. Dolly continues to race off to the west, very poorly defined. It's pretty much on its last legs as far as any significant threat. I don't see it there at all, and we expect gradual weakening over the next few days. Nothing else on the horizon at this point. We'll be watching the Gulf very closely as we work into September. And outside right now, we have 78 degrees, national high, Death Valley, California at 121, and 32, the cold spot at Peter Siegs, Utah, up there in the Wasatch Mountains of New Utah. So,
0: and how cold does it get the dead of winter up there?
1: Oh, they get 20, 30 below. Nothing unusual about that for them.
2: Why would you want to live there?
1: I don't. Well, first of all, we've talked about Peter Siegs.
2: Yeah.
1: Actually, it is not a town or anything. It's actually a weather station at about 10,000 feet. And basically, it's a hole in the rock.
2: Then why even have it on there?
1: Well, it's kind of stupid. It really is. No one lives there but seven ground squirrels and marmots or something like that. So that's about it.
0: I'm sure the squirrels leave in the
1: way. Well, I'm sure they're smart enough to get out.
0: Yeah.
1: By the way, if you're looking for something to do, I just didn't realize that Saturday and Sunday, both days, over at Chenault, they have Thunder over Louisiana going on, big air show.
0: Wow.
1: And one of my favorites, the Blue Angels, will be performing there on both
0: they're
1: days.
0: Amazing.
1: Yeah. What was a little bit amazing to me, and nothing against the folks out there, the Thunder over Louisiana, tickets to this thing are $65.
2: Wow.
1: Which I find...
2: Stand across the street and watch it for nothing.
1: Well, in fact, see, a reason why I say that, when I was a kid, of course, my dad was in the Navy, and a lot of the Naval Air Station we went to would have the Blue Angels show up. And, of course, it was free. You could see the Blue Angels for free. Now, apparently, it costs $65 to see the Blue Angels. I don't know who's getting that money, and I don't know. Maybe I'm asking too many questions. I don't know. But I find it very strange.
0: I don't know either. But yeah, of course, then the Blue Angels.
1: They're part of our government. We pay for them.
0: Yeah, we pay for them.
1: So somebody's getting money. Maybe it goes to charity. I don't know. Maybe
2: I hope it does.
1: I looked at their webpage and I couldn't figure out. They didn't say where the money goes. But they're sold out for a lot of their tickets already.
0: Well, the air shows are very, very popular.
1: Mm-hmm.
0: There's no question about it.
2: You know, like I said, not giving anybody ideas. Hint, hint. Mm-hmm. But what if you stand across the street?
1: Yeah.
2: You could watch it.
1: You sure could.
0: Oh, they had many, many years ago, they would have a couple of air shows at Jack Brooks.
1: Yes.
0: And you know, you obviously could stand anywhere. I don't recall that it was an admission fee. I don't remember how they did that.
1: Mm-hmm.
0: Had a lot of, now it's politically not correct to call it the Confederate Air Force. They changed their name.
1: No, it's
0: the Heritage Air Force.
1: Something like that.
0: Yeah, something like that. But had the opportunity to look at a B-17,
1: yeah,
0: which was really interesting, and I had the opportunity to go through a B-29, and now that was a pretty expensive plane apparently from to bring in because there are not many of those left flying.
1: Yeah. Do they still have that museum over in Galveston?
0: They do not. We toured that, I believe, after one of the hurricanes.
1: Mm-hmm.
0: It was moved, but I want to say, and somebody is going to hit us up, KLVI Facebook Messenger, and tell me exactly where. It moved to the Houston area. It may have been Houston. It may have been a suburb of Houston.
1: Okay.
0: But I think it is still in the area.
1: It used to be right there by Moody Gardens.
0: Right by Moody Gardens, a Shoal Field.
1: Yeah.
2: Just an amazing place. I never got a chance to go in there, though.
0: Oh, yeah. It was
1: neat.
0: Absolutely wonderful. I had a lot of World War II birds in there.
1: Mm-hmm. Well, if you're a big fan of aircraft, if you ever get out to Tucson, They had the graveyard, the boneyards out there where they bring all the aircraft. And it's just amazing the number of planes they have out there that you can tour and look at and everything.
2: One thing I think is pretty cool, and I'm sure Greg may have as well, but I know Jim did way back when, is watching Air Force One land.
0: Oh, yes.
1: Oh, yes.
2: It was President Clinton came over to Chenault in Lake Charles, and I went over to that. And just watching, first off, there's one plane comes in, and then a big plane comes in and lands, and I thought, okay, he's not riding Air Force One.
1: Mm-hmm.
2: Well, that was the media plane.
1: Right.
2: Then about 10 minutes later, here comes Air Force One. You see that United States of America, the plane come down. That's pretty cool.
1: Now, didn't one of the presidents come to Jack Brooks one time? Not in the 747. It was a 727.
2: But was it still painted Air Force One?
1: Yeah, It was Air Force One, but it was not
2: whatever,
1: the big...
2: Whatever he's on is Air Force One.
1: Yeah, right.
0: Well, it was the 707.
1: Yes, okay, 707.
0: 707, and that
1: the same one that Kennedy...
0: that was the same plane. It was in use through the, early 70s, and that was President Carter.
1: Okay.
0: Rename the federal building, Jack Brooks. By the way, Scott just hit us up here. It is moved to, and I just lost that message. Hold on.
2: Thanks, Scott.
0: I've got it.
2: Jim messed it up for us, but thanks, Scott.
0: It's moved to Ellington Field.
1: Okay, that makes sense.
0: And I was right. It was after Hurricane Harvey.
1: Okay.
0: Because those are some irreplaceable planes, so it's at Ellington Field.
1: Oh, okay, cool.
0: But yeah, you're right. I watched President Carter come in to it was not Jack Brooks Airport then. And
1: it was Southeast Texas Regional Airport.
0: It is impressive to see a 707. And we're probably getting lost in the weeds here, but a 707, if you're familiar, I know you are, Greg, when he took off, that was still not the world's longest runway.
1: No, that was basically just about as short a runway as they could take off from. It's a little over 7,000 feet, that runway out there.
0: I am no aviator, but that he had that thing jacked up with the brakes on.
1: Yeah, the brakes were on full throttle.
0: He was almost, I guess he may have been full throttle.
1: He was.
2: Were the wheels smoking?
0: Yeah. Oh, when he cut those brakes, that thing zipped down the runway.
1: And that's the last time you ever see Air Force One at what is now Jack Brooks, because the 747 couldn't land there.
0: Yeah, none of the others can land here. Yeah. 644, News Talk 560, KLVI.
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0: By the way, our friend Max says he works at Lake Charles near the airport. He's able to watch them practice yesterday.
1: Yeah.
0: So that's pretty cool.
2: Awesome.
1: That is cool.
0: Yeah. It says, I didn't realize that. I guess wherever they go, where they practice every day.
1: Oh, absolutely.
0: I did not
1: realize. Well, that's one of the attractions going to Pensacola Beach. You've probably seen some of the video of that. Mm-hmm. Of course, one of the pilots got in big trouble the other day by kind of jet blasting across the beach there, but they practice a lot there at Pensacola Beach, come racing up and down the beach.
2: How could you not? I mean, every once in a while you got to get water. Like, yeah.
0: Well, yeah.
2: I'm going to go fly a little bit lower over these people.
1: Initially, she got in some trouble, but I think the president or maybe the Secretary of Defense moved in, or Secretary of War, I should say, moved in, Hickstaff, and said, okay,
0: come on,
1: it's okay.
0: Just having a little fun.
1: Yeah, okay, exactly.
0: Everybody calm down.
1: Saw this interesting article here. It's about car debt.
0: Okay.
1: Take a wild guess at what the average, now this is the average price of a new car in July, what it runs.
0: I'm going to say, now we're averaging. So
1: now average.
0: I'm going to say about 45,000.
2: I was going to say about 60.
1: Well, a little bit higher there, Harold, but about 50, 49,855. So almost $50,000.
0: What?
1: They rank the states who have the most debt in car loans.
0: Okay.
1: And it's all in the South. Off the top,
2: I was
1: going to
2: say Alabama.
1: Well, number one is actually New Mexico.
2: Really?
1: And they rate it on the amount of the percentage of disposable income somebody's spending on a new car.
0: That's a good point.
1: And of course, you have disposable income on a house is one. The limits there are a little bit higher, but it's pretty amazing. In New Mexico, the average percentage of disposable income required for a car is 17.3%. So the average person is spending almost 20% of his budget on a car.
0: You know, I don't think for many people that's unusual.
1: No, I don't think so. Mississippi, by the way, is number two. Poor old Mississippi, they get caught. Louisiana, number three. And guess who's number four?
2: Texas.
1: The great state of Texas. The average person here, 15.7% of your disposable income.
0: Got to have that big truck.
1: Yeah, exactly.
0: Yeah, got to have that. I see so many of those, and I have friends with them. And again, if you have a larger income, it's obviously a smaller part of your disposable income. But Well, vehicles expense.
1: It's not uncommon to have pickup trucks now right at $100,000. You get one all tricked out.
2: Mm-hmm. Oh, yeah. My buddy up in Michigan, his brother, had a customized made pickup, and I think it was like 106.
1: Isn't that crazy?
0: Yeah. Yeah, customized. That sounds right.
2: I'm up there and I say, what? I mean, it's a beautiful vehicle.
1: It's a rolling house at that point almost. You know?
0: Well, and you look at all the things that are in today's vehicles, all of the, all the gadgetry that's in them. You know, what I look at is in the cost of repair.
1: Oh, yeah.
0: Because it's not a simple repair anymore. So you not only have a high portion of your disposable income going there, but there's a high cost of repair.
1: Of course, the thing is, you know, a house, of course, costs a lot of money, but it's really kind of an investment. Generally, most people eventually make money on their house.
0: Yeah, it appreciates.
1: You're not going to do that with a truck.
2: Yeah, a vehicle goes backwards.
1: As soon as you drive it off the lot, suddenly it's gone down to $10,000, for example.
0: And that's why I drive old vehicles.
1: You got a good point, Jim. being paid for.
2: That's amazing. And you always heard that as soon as you pull off the lot.
1: I mean, you haven't even driven a mile, and it's already dropped $10,000.
2: Yeah, I mean, wow.
0: Well, yeah, because it's not a new vehicle.
1: It's not new anymore, yeah.
0: Yeah, a lot of people I know will end up buying a previously owned or one that's, maybe a demo or something.
1: Mm-hmm.
0: But, you know, it's everybody to their own priorities, and there is something about having a new vehicle.
1: Yeah.
0: And people like that.
1: What I did, and I haven't done that, I never did it before, but in the last few years I've done it with my wife. She doesn't drive too much. So it works really well for her as a lease. She just,
0: that's a good option for some people.
1: And you actually pay a little bit less, you don't own the vehicle, but you also have the advantage if you get a lease of basically it's always under warranty. Okay. Mm-hmm. That's a real nice thing. You probably aren't going to ever have to buy new tires for it, things like that. So you consider all these things, probably you're going to have no maintenance except changing oil. Mm-hmm. So.
0: Yeah, that's not. I had a friend of mine did that didn't drive a whole lot. And,
1: right.
0: And it worked out very well.
1: Yes.
0: Worked out very well for him.
2: But if you drive and go over your, that's when it
1: gets. That's when you get a hickey on you.
0: Well, yeah.
2: But you know that going in.
1: Right. Oh, yeah. It's not a surprise.
2: That's one thing. You know that going in.
0: Well, that is the issue, I think, sometimes, is to just understand what you're doing when you do it. Because you get in a dealership and there's a lot of excitement going on.
1: Sure.
0: You're seeing the new vehicle and all that. And I always think you ought to arrange for your financing early on.
1: Yeah.
0: Go to your credit union, a bank, whatever. My credit union. Get all that arranged and do a little research on your vehicle.
1: Yep.
0: Do a little research on the repairs. Maybe talk to your mechanic. Mm-hmm. And go in and make a deal, and be it used.
1: I think we should investigate all the car dealers, because I think they're using unfair practices by spraying and probably put it into their central air conditioning system inside the building, a new car smell. It's intoxicating.
2: Nothing like a new car smell.
1: There isn't.
0: He opens the door and says, you want to drive it around the block? And
1: take a big whiff and go, please, where do I sign?
2: Keep the windows rolled up.
0: Yeah, I want to sign somewhere. I need this car.
1: Yes.
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0: Probably should have mentioned taking birthdays and anniversaries. So there is quite a list coming in. KLVI Facebook Messenger also, if you want to comment on something we're talking about or tell us a little something about the traffic. I mean, let me get on here real quick.
1: I doubt we have any problems, but you just never know.
0: Well, it is a beautiful morning, but sometimes I'm looking straightaways, the only slowdown
1: I see, and this is a typical one, is right there coming in from the north, getting onto Cardinal Drive, right there, that curve there where, all that construction's going on.
0: And that's sort of typical.
1: A little slow down there.
2: That is more than a little slow down.
0: Sometimes it's almost a dead stop for a while.
1: But I-10 looks clean as a whistle right now.
0: All right. Looks good to me. A little traffic for you, 658. News Talk 560 KLVI. Coach Pete Rossomano with us coming up about 45 minutes.
2: Yeah, and he might bring a Mrs. Coach with him as well.
1: Mrs. Coach, all right.
0: Really?
2: He told me that, but he said she don't want to talk.
1: Okay.
2: She's been on with us on the Coach's Show before.
0: Well, as a matter of fact, I recall when you put her on, I think, didn't you ask her about how they met or something? And that was sort of a funny story.
2: Yeah, they're in the establishment. Coach walks up and says, and she had an empty chair by her, and she goes, hey, is this chair taken? She goes, no, go ahead and take it. She thought he was asking if he could take the chair from the table.
0: Well, that's Coach Rossomano.
1: Yeah,
2: smooth move.
1: Yeah, slick operator.
0: Yeah, he's a slick operator, all right. But ended up with her anyway. Yeah. News Talk 560 KLVI, Fox News is next.
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27: The death toll keeps rising. I'm Carmen Roberts, Fox News. Nepal says the number killed in the catastrophic flood has climbed to 538 with about 1,500 missing. Time may be running out to find more survivors where it appears everything is buried under mud and people face another danger. Fox's Chanley Painter explains.
28: Overnight, a lake formed by the landslides began overflowing upstream, putting at risk areas devastated by flash floods 2 days ago and forcing rescue operations to stop for about 90 minutes. Those rescue operations have now resumed since the overflow stopped.
27: Hundreds of tourists are listed among the missing, including about 90 Americans. A jury in Massachusetts resumes deliberations this morning in the murder trial of Lindsay Clancy, who killed her three young children, claiming postpartum psychosis. Yesterday, her defense attorney, Kevin Reddington, said she tried to get mental health help, but the system failed her.
3: Visiting doctors, seeing doctors, going to Rhode Island, being told, no, we can't help you. Calling a suicide hotline, we can't help you. Calling another suicide hotline, we can't help you. My God, what does she have to do?
27: But prosecutor Jennifer Sprague says Clancy knew what she was doing and that she told her family about thoughts of killing her children, but not health care providers.
4: And why? Because the police might take away her kids. That's a rational thought. And it also shows she knew it was a bad thought, a wrong thought.
27: An autopsy report contradicts police accounts of a deadly shooting in Memphis, Tennessee last month involving the National Guard troops. And the report says the Guard members assigned to a federal anti-crime task force shot 20-year-old Tyron Johnson in the back. Authorities had said that Johnson turned toward troops with a gun before they opened fire. 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
27: As the November general election approaches, President Trump is trying to help Republican candidates.
34: He is trying to boost Texas Attorney General Ken Paxton, who's trailed his Democratic opponent James Tallarico in the polls and fundraising in the Senate race. Republicans are feeling the urgency. A Fox News poll shows 52% of Republicans in Texas are motivated to vote compared to 59% of Democrats. The dynamics give Tallarico a 3-point edge, 51 to 48%. But again, House Speaker Mike Johnson says Republicans should have the advantage. And here is President Trump.
35: We're working very hard. We want to win that race.
34: Caroline Leavitt, who wrapped up her time yesterday as White House press secretary, says the president will hit the campaign trail several more times leading to November.
27: Fox's Madeline Rivera. The fastest growing Ebola outbreak in history spreads to two new health zones in Congo, reaching a total of 60. And yesterday, the country began vaccinating people against the virus and giving health care workers and other people on the front line priority in getting those shots. Healthcare officials say there are nearly 5,800 confirmed cases, including 2,786 deaths. And from real world terror to a thriller on the big screen, Ridley Scott's latest film hits theaters.
36: So what'd you do before the world ended?
37: Ridley Scott is back with a new post-apocalyptic thriller, The Dog Stars, based on the 2012 novel by Peter Heller. It's set years after a pandemic wipes out most of mankind. Jacob Elordi stars as a man living alone in the hangar of an abandoned airport with his dog, flying perimeter patrols in his Cessna plane, haunted by the loss of his wife.
38: The world that was doesn't exist.
37: When a distant radio transmission hints that something better might be out there, he sets out to find it. The cast also includes Josh Brolin and Margaret Qualley. Michelle Polino, Fox News.
27: I'm Carmen Roberts. This is Fox News.
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0: Lindsay Clancy.
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8: Add another Southeast Texas county to the list of burn ban counties at 7:06. Good morning. I'm Jim Love with KLVI News. 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
0: Have you heard the news?
1: Lake Ontario
0: is now
1: Lake America.
0: Lindsay Clancy.
2: This young lady.
0: Deliberations begin. Rescue in Nepal.
5: I,
0: the voice of
5: Optimus Prime.
0: Peter Cullen has died.
8: At another county, the list of burn ban counties in Southeast Texas, Orange County Judge John Gauthier issuing a burn ban for Orange County yesterday, joining a number of other Southeast Texas counties with burn bans, including Chambers, Tyler, Newton, Jasper, Jefferson, and Hardin. NBISD has changed their minds about removing dedicated ambulances from home varsity football games, announcing yesterday that they will have ambulances at those games. The district had said earlier in the week they would no longer station a contracted ambulance at home games. And President Donald Trump is in Houston today for an event honoring NASA's Artemis II crew members. The president will be at the Johnson Space Center to award the crew the Congressional Space Medal of Honor. Trump came to Houston on Thursday and spoke last night at a fundraiser for Texas State Attorney General Ken Paxton's campaign for the U.S. Senate. The Republican is locked in a tight race with Democratic State Representative James Tallarico. Both parties see the race as being a key to deciding who will control the Senate. And the Woodlands agreeing to an arrangement that would keep Houston from ever annexing them. The Woodlands Township Board unanimously approved a proposed amendment to the 2007 Regional Participation Agreement between the two governments. The proposal calls on the Woodlands to pay Houston $50 million.

0: Yeah, that's about it for morning sports. So you got high school football again last night. It started, and I texted Greg, and I said, make it stop raining.
1: I know.
0: Please.
1: And just a few minutes later, it did, didn't it?
0: It did.
1: I snapped my fingers, and it stopped.
0: It did. It worked. But no, it was a good ball game to start the season. You like those ones that go down mm-hmm. to the wire. Unfortunately, if you're a Bulldog fan, things didn't work out too well. Westbrook off to a good 1-0 start.
1: Yeah.
2: 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Let's check that weather for tonight and for tomorrow.
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2: Well, so is it down to the wire for football tonight and tomorrow? Looking pretty good.
1: We're looking much better, really, for tomorrow evening. There's some question about this evening. It will depend on when these thunderstorms fire up again this afternoon and when they get out of here. But odds are that should be pretty much done by 7:30, so hopefully we'll get everything underway. Otherwise, there's been already some thunderstorm activity this morning down on the beach. We had some activity there in Liberty County. In fact, Devers picked up a little over half an inch of rain early this morning. But radar now shows almost everything out in the Gulf, at least for now. Look for a high up into the low to mid-90s. Best chance of rain mid to late afternoon here at about 30%. Look for a low tonight in the mid to upper 70s. Only 10% tomorrow. Very little chance of rain Saturday. Back to around 30% for Sunday afternoon. And high temperatures reaching the low to mid-90s this weekend. Dolly is out there in the Atlantic, really struggling to stay alive there, and it's pretty poorly defined now, so we'll see if it can last another day or two, but not concerned about that at all. And outside, we have partly cloudy skies and 80.
2: By the way, there's nothing else happening out there, is there?
1: No, nothing at all.
2: Hey, that's I'm just fine with that, because here we are. What is today, the 28th?
1: 28th. We're about to move into September on Tuesday, so it's almost here.
2: Almost, and then in September, we just sort of count it down
1: day by day at that point.
2: Day by day, week by week, and just...
1: And pretty soon, maybe we'll be in October, and it's all over.
2: And it's all over.
1: Yeah.
2: And I'm okay with that.
1: Yes.
2: I am more than okay with that. 7:14, absolute last chance for birthdays, anniversaries. I got a list compiled, and we're about to start computing. So birthdays, anniversaries, coming up in a bit. 7:14, News Talk 560 KLVI.
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13: Have you heard the news?
14: Lake Ontario
13: is now
14: Lake America.
13: Lindsay Clancy.
14: This young lady.

0: gosh, that nap was wonderful.
1: Yeah, here's what happened. You know, Jim's going to blame it on technical issues. Greg and I had to go in there and wake Jim up.
0: Fell out.
1: Yep. He dozed off.
2: Exactly. And his head was laying on a button and knocked us off the air.
1: Actually, the truth is we found out what that button does.
0: Yeah, we don't know what that does.
2: Don't touch that button.
0: Did you like my conversation with the folks?
2: Yeah, I did.
0: Do you notice, and this is a sad thing.
2: You should have a script. You just read the script.
0: Did you notice that I now all those technical terms?
2: Yes, yes.
0: I wish I didn't.
2: Did he call you James?
0: Well, James. I said, okay, start with the DMX.
2: Yes, said, yes.
0: Okay, now move to this. Now move to Prague.
2: You should get an engineering salary on
0: I can get an engineering supplement. Yeah,
1: yeah. The first couple times this happened, as you can tell, it's happened more than once. We had to crawl underneath the board to hit buttons behind the receivers.
0: Well, luckily we've discovered they can actually reboot that remotely. Hey, great job by our tech team.
1: Oh, absolutely. Yes.
2: That was pretty fast, actually.
0: They are now setting records because we all are speaking the same language. Yes. You know, when it goes wrong. Well, we're running late, but we don't care. We're going to do the birthdays, and we'll do the news, and then we'll move forward with this fine Friday morning. I can't actually do the birthdays yet. I got to do a couple of things first here. But coming up, we've got Coach Rossamano. Oh, I can do the birthdays because I have another list here. Aha!
1: I brought you one.
0: Yes, you did. I've got one, too, and I've got another list here. Thank goodness that I saw all my notes in all of this pandemonium. Can I find some birthday music? That's what we're looking for. News Talk 560, KLVI, Jim Love, Greg Bostwick, and, of course, Harold Mann and an engineering team of thousands. And here we go, birthdays. Celebrating today, and I apparently messed this up the other day. Hard to believe that I'm... misread something, but Jovan Macho Man Samuels, and you'll probably remember that name from earlier in the week.
2: Yeah.
0: What they were telling me earlier in the week was his birthday was today.
2: Okay.
0: So 25 in Beaumont. Brian James is 46 at Chance Loeb. Sunday, Mickey Phelan is 70 in Beaumont. Saturday, Gretchen LeFleur is 68 in Vider. Sunday, Ann Stanley is 64 in Vider. Sunday, Courtney Bird is 48 in Fred. Joseph Cook celebrating your birthday today, 41 in Silsby. Sunday, Anne Hernandez is 84 in Silsby. And let's see, Mickey Swain is 34 in Silsby. Chad LePre, 55 in Vider. What did you bring me? John Westbrod is 66 in Nederland. And let's see, we got another one. Adeline Frazier is 11 years old. That's on Sunday in Beaumont. And let's choose a winner. And this morning, our specialized system has chosen Adeline Frazier. She's 11 in Beaumont on Sunday. And she is our birthday winner. So congratulations to her. Whoever called her name in, just give the folks at Rayo's a call. And they'll get you fixed up with that cake. I like the chocolate. You may want something else, but it's good stuff from Rayo's. And also a special birthday to Megan Holbert, 25. She is in our sales department here at iHeart.
2: Yeah.
0: And
2: yeah.
0: What a great gal, too.
2: Mm-hmm.
0: Well, I don't know if we can say that. Now, can we still say gal?
2: Well, I don't know.
0: Al gets
2: just
0: away with his 90.
2: Yeah, yeah.
0: She is a wonderful lady, I should probably say.
2: Very good.
0: Of course, for Al, everybody is a girl.
2: I guess so.
0: When you're 90, everybody should. But I'm sorry, Al. He may be listening. But anyway, a happy birthday to Megan. And big asset here and glad to have her. I didn't know she was 25.
2: Wow.
0: I thought she was... Well,
2: be careful what you say there.
0: Yeah, let's move along.
2: Yeah, move along.
0: I'll
2: get you out of your hole.
0: Move it on. Thank you. It is a 7:32 News Talk 560 KLVI. A break for Fox News, back with local news coming up on a Friday morning.
3: Fox News I'm CJ Papa. President Trump hands the Congressional Space Medal of Honor to the Artemis II crew today at NASA's Johnson Space Center, honoring the astronauts who traveled around the far side of the moon, the farthest humans have ever gone in space. And last night, he headlined a fundraiser in Texas for Senate candidate Ken Paxton.
4: The Super PAC alone, MAGA Inc., has $400 million just sitting there in a bank account, but they are still going to go out and raise more money because ads in a place like Texas are going to be super expensive with media markets like Dallas and Houston.
3: Fox's Peter Ducey at the White House. The jury in the Lindsey Clancy murder trial resumed deliberations shortly. She's accused of killing her three little kids. And Nepal slammed by that vicious mudslide. Hundreds are dead. Thousands are missing, including 90 Americans. 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
0: Add one more county to the burn ban list in southeast Texas. Orange County Judge John Gauthier issuing a burn ban for Orange County. Yesterday, Orange County joining a number of other southeast Texas counties who have enacted burn bans, including Chambers, Tyler, Newton, Jasper, Jefferson, and Hardin. Beaumont ISD has changed their mind to remove dedicated ambulances from home varsity games. That was a decision made earlier in the week. They reversed that decision and now say they will have ambulances at the varsity football games. President Donald Trump is in Houston today for an event honoring NASA's Artemis II crew members. The president will be at the Johnson Space Center to award the crew the Congressional Space Medal of Honor. Trump comes to Houston, or came to Houston on Thursday, and spoke last night at a fundraiser for Texas State Attorney General Ken Paxton's campaign for the U.S. Senate. The Republican locked in a tight race with Democratic State Representative James Tallarico. Both parties see the race as being a key to deciding who controls the Senate. KLVI News Time, 7:36, and KLVI Weather is next.
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0: Well, Greg, we've been talking about it this morning, but for those just joining us, what's the weather looking like for a football tonight, high school ball, college ball tomorrow?
2: It looks pretty good at this point. I think we're going to have some showers again later today. All the activity now is out in the Gulf. It was pretty active this morning near the beach, and out into portions of Liberty County. Some lightning flashing with some of those storms, but everything's calm now. And late this afternoon, could see a few lingerers out there until about 6:30, 7 o'clock. So I think we're okay. We expect most, if not all, the shower activity to end before kickoff. Look for a high today in the low to mid-90s. Low to mid-90s tomorrow. Less of a chance of rain for Saturday, so we're looking real good for Lamar's game tomorrow evening. And then we'll have some rain chances returning as we're working to Sunday, Monday, and Tuesday. A little more active there as well. Out there right now, we're at 82 degrees under partly cloudy skies.
0: All right, 82 it is. I think our guest has arrived.
2: They are here.
0: Okay, Coach is in the building. Well, then we are going to take a break and come back with Coach Russ Amano.
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3: Deliberations begin. Rescue in Nepal. The voice of
9: Optimus Prime.
3: Peter Cullen has died.
10: Well, I'll tell you what it's time for. It is time to talk some football, Harold.
12: Yeah.
13: We're not talking about football
12: the
13: right
12: now. The conversation
13: we're
12: having right now. If someday, Dixon, you have to tell me how you got those stats. The start of the football season is upon us. The Lamar Cardinals opening up the 2026 season. Tomorrow evening out at Provost Humphrey Stadium, nationally ranked Abilene Christian coming to town, taking on our nationally ranked Cardinals, Pete Rosamondo. Good morning, sir.
16: Good morning. How are you?
12: We're excited.
16: Good. Yeah, we are too.
12: Getting ready for the start of the 26th season. Just talk about from the last time you played a game, which was against Abilene Christian out there in the FCS National Playoffs. Boy, I love how that sounds, the FCS National Playoffs. That's a lot of fun. We talked Wednesday night. It's been 9 months, but it doesn't seem like 9 months.
16: No, it goes fast. But we a lot has changed in 9 months. You know, really a lot of change in that 1 month that from the Abilene game until we started the second semester with, you know, 37 new players and, you know, new freshman class coming in. And, you know, we had three of them on campus in the spring. And, yeah, it was a whole bunch of new stuff and, you know, the opportunity to get to know each other for the spring semester and you know, see what we had. You know, obviously we think we were pretty talented, but you know, and you never know until you get on the football field.
12: A lot of new faces. You brought that up.
16: And yeah,
12: that's the name of the game in college athletics now. Got a lot of new guys in that are going to be a big part of this football team.
16: Yeah, they're going to be a huge part. And you know, just thinking the backfield of Parker Jenkins and along the offensive line, you got, you know, really three guys that are brand new to the team that are going to be playing, and you know, new receiver out there, new tight ends.
12: Transfer portal rule. Bother me. I don't like a kid playing at four different schools in 4 years.
16: Yeah, I mean that's going to happen regardless of one portal window or not. But I think what it does is allows you to understand what your roster is going into, you know, coming out of spring ball. And knowing what you're going to have in the summer, and that makes it easier for coaches to be able to design schemes and understand what their talents are going to be and how they can accentuate that in a game plan. Whereas, you know, when you got two windows, you got half the guys going out January, half the guys going out May, and

0: trying to figure out who your team is all summer long, get to know the guys. It's not optimal for really any kind of continuity. So I think this gives us the best of both worlds. It gives the players the opportunity to move if they need to, but it also gives the colleges an opportunity to understand what their roster looks like.
1: Speaking of that roster, QB, Aiden McGowan getting a start tomorrow night against Abilene Christian. And we saw him some, and we watched him develop after coming in here out of Rusk as a true freshman. Very knowledgeable of the game for obvious reasons.
0: Yeah, very, very knowledgeable. And you know, for five games there when he came in for Rob last year, he was probably one of the best or top two quarterbacks in the conference, you know, as far as touchdowns and to interceptions and yards. So he's played well. You know, he got banged up. He got a little injured towards the end of the year. He had some shoulder things going on his off arm that just kind of slowed him down. So now he's healthy and he looked great. And he's, you know, he's obviously been a really good leader for our football team.
1: Has some talented receivers he's going to be throwing to.
0: He does. Yeah. I mean, we feel good about those guys. And, you know, I mean, we don't know until they get out there and do it in a real game for a long period of time. I mean, Blake Thomas was a kind of a one-trick pony a little bit last year as far as, you know, he was the deep shot guy. And, you know, Jet Thompson's new. He's never hasn't really played a lot of football, you know, any places he's been. He's been at Georgia Southern. He's been at UTEP. So this will be the first, you know, extended period of time he gets to play. So be interested to see him. But you got Britt Simmons and Jaden Gerard in the slot who've played. They both play a lot of football for us.
1: Talking with Pete Rossomondo, Lamar University head football coach, and the Cardinals coming in off a very productive last few years, including the national playoffs. A year ago, the expectations, obviously you want to win a conference championship, and just talk about this step-by-step process at this program. Because you remember when you got here, you're coming in here from a team that went 1-10 the prior year. So
0: a little different.
1: You've really turned things around. Is the progress of putting this program together where you'd like it to be?
0: I don't think it's ever kind of where you want it to be, but I think it's moving in the right direction, and I do think that we have the support that we need to be successful. And, you know, that's all you can ask for as a coach is have the support so that you can put together a good roster and a good staff, and we're able to do that. And, you know, it every year, like if you watched some of the games last night, man, you just don't know until you play the game. I mean, that's going to be the interesting part. You know, you can say you're talented. Everybody feels good about their team until you get punched in the mouth. And then you got to kind of figure out who you are and what you are and what you're about and what your character looks like. And I think that, you know, we'll find that out at 6 o'clock tomorrow night. So
1: couple of kids in that 5-year window. As of Wednesday, they were still ineligible. What's their status of today when you're talking about the kid?
0: They're still in flux. Yeah, they're still in flux right now. So we're kind of just waiting around to see what happens. So
1: What is behind that rule? I mean, it's confusing to me.
0: So they did a 5-year age-based eligibility rule where you could play 5 years as long as you start. You know, your clock starts when you're 19, and so. They just got phased out of it because they, you know, which they kind of didn't get phased out, but they almost got phased out. And I think it was fairly calculated by the NCAA that it happens that way. So it creates some type of euphoria. And then, you know, they're trying to get this bill passed through Congress, the Safe College Sports Act. And I think that would, you know, make them act quicker. But I think it all kind of backfired on them again. And unfortunately, the guys that are hurt the most are the guys like Kindon and Christian, who they're not NFL players. You know, they're not guys that are going to go play at the next level. Well, they try, but you know, they didn't get any traction. So they just wanted to play another year of football. And you know, for Kindon, if he was here, you know, if they were here 6 months ago or 6 months later, they'd have had that extra year. And you know, now they don't get it. So I think that's probably what their biggest argument is, and I would tend to agree with guys like that you know, they're so close to the edge. If they had passed that bill in October, nobody would care.
1: Correct.
0: You know, because you'd be in the season. You know, they wouldn't be able to get on rosters, and I think, you know, the NCAA calculated it out pretty good.
1: Tomorrow night,
0: yeah.
1: Just talk about the excitement playing at home. All kinds of different events planned. for the fans pregame.
0: Yeah, we haven't had a home game in 2 years. At least the last 2 years were our openers were away, and this gives us an opportunity to start at home. And it's always fun. The last time we started at home didn't go too good against Idaho. You know, they were nationally ranked, and we were coming off a 1-10 season, trying to figure out who we were as a football team. And you know, I think this is a good opportunity for our guys. They're excited, I know that, and I know that they're ready to go. You know, they're ready to go play somebody else. I know that. Hopefully, we'll execute at a high level. Generally, the team that are successful in game one are the ones that make the least amount of mistakes. And unfortunately, you know, it's not execution at the highest level all the time. It's just don't make mistakes and don't put the team and all the teams that you saw struggle last night. With the openers were turnovers, were missed assignments, you know, guys busted coverages, guys wide open. I think those things are things you have to try to avoid in the first game.
1: Really excited. Conference games. They're not easy. Abilene Christian at Lafayette, then out in Idaho.
0: Yeah. I mean, you know, they are what they are. Yeah, you just play the games and you coach the team and you know, these things I think were already scheduled before I got here and before Jeff got here. And, you know, Jeff and I work on a schedule pretty much together and, you know, getting team scheduled. So, you know, we just play what we got and, you know, we have 12 games and we're going to play them. So
1: let's get a lot of folks out there tomorrow night at Provo Sunbury. We get that red.
0: Pack them out. Let's get there with the wear your red and white and cheer on those cards.
1: Thanks, Coach.
0: All right, thanks, Hal.
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18: Lindsay Clancy.
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18: Deliberations begin. Rescue in Nepal.
21: I,
18: the voice of
21: Optimus Prime.
18: Peter Cullen has died.
22: Yes, indeed. News Talk 560 KLVI getting settled back in
23: yes,
22: here.
23: Yes, sir.
22: And I'll tell you, probably time to think a little about, well, it's always a good time to think about silver.
23: Oh, and you're going to like my report this morning.
22: Am I?
23: Well, gold is up. It's at 46.14, but our favorite, silver.
22: Yes.
23: Busted past 70 bucks. It's at 71.31 this morning. Nice, nice little climb out there. In fact, I was checking in the last 30 days. Now, silver is up. Let's see what it is. Gold is up 13%, but silver is up 22% over the last 30 days.
22: 22%?
23: Not many investments could you get 22% out of in 30 days.
22: Yeah, that's what you got to remember about some of these things when you start coming up with the percentages. What investment?
23: that's better than the stock market, I can tell you right now.
22: Particularly if you bought it 22 days ago.
23: Yeah, exactly. Of course, that's always the catch, is getting in at that low point and riding the wave.
22: And that's where you need some expert advice. You need some folks who have been doing it for years. That makes a big difference. They've been doing it for years. And we're talking Universal Coin and Bullion, decades of trust and expertise, 800-248-2223. Dr. Mike Fulgen, Jerry Jordan, the whole staff, men and women over there are ready to help you help explain investing in precious metals. And boy, with increases like that, it would seem everybody ought to have some investment in precious metals, part of your portfolio. They can talk to you about that. They can talk to you about the best ways to invest. Do you want coins? How do you want to invest? Mm-hmm. It's just a matter of sitting down, talking to them. Tell you what you could do today, though. Give them a call, 800-248-2223. At the very least, say, hey, put me on the list for that weekly newsletter about what's happening with precious metals and basically the economy. That is most informational, and that's a great way to start. 800-248-2223. Fun visiting with the coach.
23: Yeah.
22: I tell you, I enjoy Coach Rossomano and had a lot of fun at the coach's show the other night.
23: And we were talking about earlier, when was the last time Lamar was ranked going into the season?
22: Yes.
23: I don't think I ever have been, quite honestly.
22: I don't think so. Yeah. I don't think so.
23: So this is exciting stuff.
22: Well, and I will tell you what's also exciting, and of course, Coach Rossomano is pretty exciting himself. He's got personality plus.
23: Mm-hmm.
22: And, of course, the performance of the team. He's been able to do turning the program around and getting it where headed toward where it needs to be headed, but also just his personality and such. There is an excitement about Lamar football that, frankly, I've not seen since they brought the program back.
23: Yeah, exactly. I agree.
22: I mean, there was a lot of excitement for the first games that football was here.
23: And then kind of reality kind of set in. And
22: reality set in. It wasn't, it didn't sustain. And I'm seeing some real excitement about it and some real excitement about LU athletics.
23: Right.
22: We'll take a break for Fox News and we'll be back on News Talk 560 KLVI.
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24: Time is running out. I'm Carmen Roberts, Fox News. It's been almost 2 days since a glacier landslide caused a devastating flood in Nepal and Tibet, and crews are scrambling to find the missing.
25: Time is of the essence as conditions continue to get worse as more rain is scheduled over the next few days.
24: Fox's Stephanie Bennett reporting from London.
25: Nepal says at least 547 people have died, while at least five were killed in Tibet. Together, both countries say more than 1,500 people are still missing, including 90 Americans. Those sources told Reuters 117 tourists have been rescued, including two U.S. nationals.
24: Emergency management crews are closely watching a lake formed by the flood in case it starts overflowing again. Jurors in the Lindsay Clancy trial in Massachusetts will resume deliberations this morning as they try to determine if she's criminally responsible for killing her three children in 2023 or whether she was in the midst of postpartum psychosis. President Trump arrives at an awkward moment for his presidency today as the war against Iran reaches the 6-month mark. a notable milestone for the conflict. The Republican leader repeatedly assured Americans it would be a little excursion lasting a matter of weeks. A big issue remains the Strait of Hormuz, and U.S. Admiral Brad Cooper posted on X.
0: Internationally recognized transit routes in the Strait are free of Iranian sea mines thanks to the incredible work of the U.S. military.
24: And President Trump has shifted gears from military action, says he's not in a hurry to end the war as he relies on economic sanctions to pressure Iran. And U.S. crude oil is a bit lower this morning at $82.87 a barrel. And Russian forces resume drone attacks on Ukraine's capital region of Kyiv, and killing one person and wounding two. 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
24: A federal judge issues a temporary halt on attempts to implement President Trump's executive order limiting mail-in voting. Now, that move stalls the directive for a second time, only about a week before the first mail ballots are due to be sent out for the midterm elections. A new divorce rule goes into effect in Missouri.
20: Governor Mike Kehoe signed a bill into law in April that replaces an old rule in Missouri that required couples to list their pregnancy status on court documents, in which some judges would pause or refuse to finalize a divorce until after the baby was born. The new rule, now in effect, bans judges from holding up a divorce based on a pregnancy status. Anyone who wants to leave a marriage can do so right away. Advocates say the old rule, in some cases, also trapped domestic violence survivors in dangerous or abusive homes during pregnancy. Jeff Manasso, Fox News.
24: Twitter is back, but not the way you remember it.
21: There's a new thing called Twitter.now, and it is created by a company called Operation Bluebird, headed up by Stephen Coates, one of the old Twitter's former lawyers. Elon Musk and X tried suing them last year, but it appears X gave up their trademarks on the old names. Coates says in a LinkedIn post they're not looking to recreate the old network like Blue Sky tried doing, but is testing out new methods for monitoring and ranking user postings without concealed algorithms. So, and it costs about $20 to get in on the platform tests. Eben Brown, Fox News.
24: Federal Reserve Chairman Kevin Warsh will address an audience of international economists and central bankers this morning at the Jackson Hole Economic Symposium in Wyoming. And his speech is expected to focus heavily on inflation and the outlook for interest rates. Stock futures are mixed ahead of that speech, and that was after the major indexes closed higher yesterday, led up by tech shares. I'm Carmen Roberts. This is Fox News.
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22: And more burn bans for Southeast Texas at 8:05. Good morning. I'm Jim Love with KLVI News. Details after this.
27: Have you heard the news?
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27: is now
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27: Lindsay Clancy.
28: This young lady.
27: Deliberations begin. 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
22: Orange County, the latest county in Southeast Texas to issue a burn ban. County Judge John Gauthier doing that yesterday. A number of burn bans already in effect in Southeast Texas, including Chambers, Tyler, Newton, Jasper, Jefferson, and Hardin County. Well, Beaumont ISD changed course yesterday. They decided to have dedicated ambulances at home varsity football games. Earlier in the week, they had said they would no longer station ambulances at those games. They changed their plan yesterday afternoon, and there was an ambulance at last night's game. President Donald Trump is in Houston today for an event honoring NASA's Artemis II crew members. The president will be at the Johnson Space Center to award the crew the Congressional Space Medal of Honor. Trump came to Houston on Thursday and spoke last night at a fundraiser for Texas State Attorney General Ken Paxton's campaign for the U.S. Senate. The Republican is locked in a tight race with Democratic State Representative James Tallarico. Both parties see the race as being key to deciding who controls the Senate. And the Woodlands is agreeing to an arrangement that would keep Houston from ever annexing the community. The Woodlands Township Board unanimously approving a proposed amendment to the 2007 Regional Participation Agreement between the two governments. The proposal calls on the Woodlands to pay Houston $50 million by 2030 in exchange for permanently eliminating Houston's ability to ever annex the Woodlands. Houston City Council's vote on the agreement is delayed to allow council members more time to discuss it. KLVI News Time is 8:09, and KLVI Sports is next.
23: Yes, sir. How are you?
22: I'm doing good. Oh, that's right. You're the
23: substitute
22: it's
23: right now.
22: 8 o'clock. You are the
23: sports yes, sir. Guy. Yes, sir. Of course, Harold will be covering the game tomorrow night. Well, actually, we got P&G on the other.
22: P&G, that'll be the Rev.
23: That'll be Reverend crew. And his crew. And then, of course, Harold will be doing Lamar tomorrow evening over at Provo Sermon.
22: Saturday evening.
23: Yeah, that's right. Well, it is tomorrow evening, right? Today's Friday.
22: You're
23: I had to catch myself for a second.
22: Okay.
23: You're a big excuse. You had a traumatic, and see, it's all your fault because you said you were doing so well this morning. You remember you saying that?
22: No, you're right. I forgot that.
23: I did say that. Be careful,
22: I forgot.
23: Jim. And you said, yeah, see?
22: Yes, early this morning, yeah. I was talking about how smooth things were.
23: And I said,
22: and you said, I don't say that.
23: Yeah. And the computer was listening. And
22: sure enough.
23: And it's like just a sneak attack there around 7:15. So
22: yes.
23: I'll show you.
22: Yes, yes.
23: Yeah. Okay.
22: I forgot.
23: All right.
22: Just slap me around say that again.
23: Exactly. Well, anyway, Harold will be out there tomorrow night at 6 a.m. 6 a.m. How about 6 p.m.? Yeah, it might be better. 6 a.m. football would be kind of interesting, wouldn't it?
22: Yeah.
23: Is it Friday or what?
22: Is it Friday or what?
23: Anyway, we've got, of course, football last night. We had high school football getting going, and a big win for Westbrook, beating Nederland in the last minute. I mean, it was a touch and go. It was back and forth all through the game. 33-28. Here's some of the games coming up tonight. United is at Lumberton, P&G at Memorial down in Port Arthur. That's going to be a big game. a packed house, I'm sure, for that one. Bridge City at Kirbyville. Lamarck is at Hampshire Finette. Jasper at East Chambers. Vider will go up to Silsby, and that's a kind of a close rivalry there.

0: it can be a true family experience. Load up your car, bring them on out.
1: You may, I don't know if you know the answer to this question. Now, a lot of the football stadiums now, you cannot bring, cash as a way of paying for concessions. Do you know if Mara is on that route yet?
0: I paid cash last year because normally while I'm in a different area, I have to go down to the concession stand because Linda wants popcorn.
1: Right.
0: And so I go in and get popcorn and then go back to our area. And I believe I'm almost sure. Oh, yes, I paid cash.
1: Yeah, a lot of the stadiums now go into credit card only. Because it speeds up the transactions and everything, you know, and have to make change and all that type of stuff. So I didn't know if Lamar had done that yet.
0: Well, I saw that. I mean, you know how small, obviously, Evadale is.
1: Uh-huh.
0: I saw a post today that their concession stand for their home football games, they're going to take credit cards.
1: Yes, I think a BISD.
0: I guess when a school the size of Evadale is taking cards now at the concession stand, you know everybody is doing it.
1: Yeah, pretty much.
0: Yeah, I can't believe anybody's not. But however, Lamar does still also take cash as the option.
1: Yeah, well, that's the problem. It was, I know some schools, especially in the SEC, you can't use cash. Cash is not an option. You have to use a credit card.
0: Yeah, I've been a couple of places. It wasn't sporting events, but I was somewhere at an event where, I said, pulled out some cash, and they said, pull out the credit card.
1: We don't want your cash.
0: We don't do cash.
1: Yeah.
0: 814 News Talk 560 KLVI.
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0: Well, can he ever change hats?
1: It
0: must be time for weather.
1: It is, and we had some showers early this morning. All that has dissipated over land. It's all kind of migrated out into the Gulf. Quite a bit of activity offshore this morning, just kind of sitting there at the present time. And some of that will pop up over land later today. The better coverage near the coast, less the further north you go. In fact, probably maybe 10% up across the lakes, about 30% near the coast for today. Area-wide, only a 10% coverage of rain on Saturday. Then it jumps up a little bit to 30% Sunday, Monday. Needless to say, it's still going to be pretty hot. Afternoon highs mainly in the middle 90s, and lows will be in the mid to upper 70s. Still watching Dolly from afar, but Dolly is just about to run into more shear, and I think that'll completely disrupt it here in the next few days. So we'll continue to watch in close. Now, I'll repeat what I've said repeatedly over the last a few weeks, months, actually. Really think that if we're going to have a problem this hurricane season, it's going to form right in our own backyard. So we'll be watching the Gulf very closely next week.
0: Well, and hopefully no problems this season. But as you say, if you do, you're sort of thinking that direction. And of course, one side of that is you need to sort of have your preparations already, because that would be very fast when that happens, as we know from other storms. You don't have a lot of time. This is not, we'll see what happens in a week or so. Mm-hmm. Sometimes it's a matter of days.
1: Yeah, and a lot of people say, well, I don't worry about that too much because it wouldn't have enough time to really get strong. Well, there's a laundry list of storms formed in the Gulf that have been horrible storms. So as warm as the water is, it doesn't take long for them to get going if the conditions are right.
0: So if the conditions are right, the warm water and such, it could become a rather large storm very quickly, even if it forms in the Gulf.
1: Correct.
0: Okay, we're going to hope not.
1: Yep.
0: I'm going with positivity.
1: Yeah, about another 4 to 5 weeks.
0: Yeah.
1: We'll be done.
0: Yeah, absolutely. 816 News Talk 560, KLVI, Jim Love, and Greg Bostwick. 100.
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6: This young lady.
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6: News Talk 560 KLV. Yeah, by the way, it's a good point. Tickets start as low as $10 there for Lamar football. So It is very affordable for
7: That's about as cheap entertainment you can get.
6: Oh, it's affordable for the family.
7: Yeah.
6: You head on out there, and you're right. That's about as cheap as it gets.
7: Yeah.
6: I was looking at a story. It's from the New York Post. And we talked about it last week, but a little more detail. The Iranians and their threat for Barron Trump.
7: Yes.
6: For the president's son. And this interesting story says that First Son keeps a low profile, sort of inside a security bubble. He is 20. I didn't realize, but that's right. He's 20. He had turned 18 just a couple of years ago. I don't know why it didn't occur to me. Obviously, he's 20 now.
7: Right.
6: He's concluded a sophomore year at New York University. Spent much of the summer with his mother at the Trump National Golf Club.
7: Right.
6: So we're talking security there. So he doesn't get out a lot, which you can understand. I mean, 20 years old. And I didn't realize he had gotten pretty close to Charlie Kirk. And so he's very affected by his assassination. And, of course, the attempts on his father's life. So
7: Well, it doesn't give me any real confidence, you know, but if the Secret Service is involved, which I'm sure they are.
6: Sure.
7: They did not do very well with his father. What would make you think in a less profile type person they do better?
6: Yeah.
7: I mean, if the Iranians, I hate to say it, but the Iranians want to get him, I'm afraid they might succeed.
6: Yeah.
7: Because you just don't have the same level of protection you would have at the presidential level.
6: Absolutely. Yeah. The constant security, this article says, gives Barron the protection he needs, but it heightens his awareness that the threats are out there.
7: Yeah.
6: And, you know, when you're 20 years old, I get that. You know, I get
7: it. Yeah, how would you like to have that life?
6: Yeah.
7: And know that you could be in the crosshairs at any moment.
6: Well, such as one example cited here, overhearing his agents talk about a potential danger to a last-minute change in travel plans, so they change yet another plan to do something else. It's just very, very different.
7: Yeah.
6: I had a friend, now Chelsea Clinton, lived in the White House from age 12 to when she left to attend college in 97. But it was a different time, though she says she deliberately stayed indoors as often as possible. They give her and her friends privacy and space.
7: Right.
6: That makes sense. Otherwise, there's somebody
7: paparazzi's out there
6: taking your picture.
7: Mm-hmm.
6: So, yeah. And she says, Chelsea Clinton says, when we were in the White House, we didn't need to be on the same floor when we were studying or talking about boys or whatever. It's the Secret Service because they were in the White House.
7: Right.
6: But, you know, when you're out in apartments and dorms, it's a very different thing. So he's... I feel sorry for him because obviously with that Secret Service protection and them discussing plans and making changes, he's very well aware of the threat.
7: Oh, yeah.
6: And obviously, I mean, he obviously reads social media and stays informed, and he knows what the Iranians have said.
7: Oh, yeah.
6: And I'd hate to live that kind of life. You know, when the George Bush's girls were in college.
7: Jenna and Barbara.
6: Jenna and Barbara. Mm-hmm. They'd sneak out to drink or do other things that college kids did.
7: Right.
6: One of them sneak out in Austin to drink or whatever, sneak out to do different things. And it was sort of embarrassing to the president sometimes, but it was such a short time ago.
7: Mm-hmm.
6: It was a different era.
7: Yes.
6: And you didn't think about someone trying to kill them.
7: Exactly.
6: The real issue probably was to prevent kidnapping or something mm-hmm. of that nature. Now we have these just absolute animals.
7: Oh, yeah.
6: That would love to kill someone.
7: Right.
6: I don't know. It's,
7: it's a very dangerous world we're in, no doubt about it.
6: It is, and I wonder, quite frankly, I don't think the danger is going to go away.
7: I'm afraid it will increase.
6: And also for a former president.
7: Mm-hmm.
6: I wonder they'll be targeting Trump just as heavily when he becomes a former president. Now, certainly, if you recall, they did George H.W. Bush.
7: Mm-hmm.
6: There was some thought that there was an assassination attempt when he went to Saudi Arabia as
7: right.
6: a former president, if
7: yeah.
6: you recall, many years ago.
7: Mm-hmm.
6: Some attempt was stopped. Has not been, or at least we've not heard, of a great number of attempts or plots on George Bush,
7: right?
6: Who conducted a Middle East war? But this is
7: now, is he being pretty much in Crawford still?
6: I think so.
7: Yeah, on his
6: and
7: ranch.
6: He's in Crawford, and then goes, I guess, to the library in Dallas.
7: Yeah,
6: which I've mentioned before. I've toured that very nice library, and I assume when we were there, one of the folks giving the tour said they come there for functions and such.
7: Mm-hmm.
6: I'm not sure his office is there. I did not ask. He may have an office somewhere else in Dallas or work from the ranch. But they, I think, come mostly to the library for special occasions
7: right.
6: and such, where I believe that, like President Carter, his office was
7: mm-hmm.
6: at his library, was at the Carter Center. And, of course, George H.W. Bush had offices in Houston.
7: Yeah.
6: Even though his library was in College Station, I think he also just tended to make formal occasions in College Station.
7: Right.
6: And officed in Houston.
7: Yeah.
6: So don't know where. I guess Trump will office in Florida.
7: You would think so.
6: When he leaves office.
7: Mar-a-Lago.
6: But yeah. I just, the thing that really scares me is I think these Iranians and these just absolute mm-hmm. zealots in that part of the world,
7: well, they'll
6: take their time.
7: They'll be treated, whoever does it, tries to do it, and if they succeed, they'll be treated as heroes.
6: Oh, yeah. Well, look at the Satanic Verses
7: mm-hmm.
6: and Salman Rushdie.
7: Oh, they kept going after him.
6: I had forgotten who he was, to be honest.
7: Yes.
6: When that attempt was made on his life,
7: yeah.
6: I had not thought about him in years, and he wrote a book that they thought was blasphemous to
7: Muhammad.
6: To the Muslim faith mm-hmm. and said, we're going to kill you. And that had to be 30 years ago.
7: They didn't forget.
6: And that's the scary thing.
7: Yeah,
6: that's
7: yeah.
6: the scary thing.
7: Yeah.
6: 825 News Talk 560 KLVI.
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6: Well, it's Friday morning. We'll take a break for Fox News. And back, Jim Love and Greg Bostwick.
30: Fox News, I'm CJ Papa. President Trump hands the Congressional Space Medal of Honor to the Artemis II crew today at NASA's Johnson Space Center, honoring the astronauts who traveled around the far side of the moon, the farthest humans have ever gone in space. And last night, he headlined a fundraiser in Texas for Senate candidate Ken Paxton.
31: The Super PAC alone, MAGA Inc., has $400 million just sitting there in a bank account, but they are still going to go out and raise more money because ads in a place like Texas are going to be super expensive with media markets like Dallas, and Houston.
30: Fox's Peter Ducey at the White House. The jury in the Lindsey Clancy murder trial resumed deliberations shortly. She's accused of killing her three little kids. And Nepal slammed by that vicious mudslide. Hundreds are dead. Thousands are missing, including 90 Americans. 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
0: Well, add one more to the burn ban list. Orange County now issuing a burn ban. County Judge Sean Gauthier doing that yesterday afternoon. Orange County joined some other Southeast Texas counties, Chambers, Tyler, Newton, Jasper, Jefferson, and Hardin County, in putting burn bans into effect. And Beaumont ISD has changed its mind on dedicated ambulances for home varsity football games. The district had said earlier in the week it would no longer station an ambulance at home games and would instead rely on the city of Beaumont's response system. They did change their mind yesterday, say they will now have ambulances at football games. And President Donald Trump is in Houston today for an event honoring NASA's Artemis II crew members. The president will be at the Johnson Space Center to award the crew the Congressional Space Medal of Honor. Trump came to Houston on Thursday and spoke last night at a fundraiser for Texas State Attorney General Ken Paxton's campaign for the U.S. Senate. The Republican is locked in a tight race with Democratic State Representative James Tallarico. Both parties see that race as being key to deciding who controls the Senate. KLVI News Time, 8:34, and KLVI Weather is next.
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4: This is Lee Habib, host of Our American Stories. On our next episode, we'll share the story of how the jukebox changed our culture and our lives forever. You won't want to miss the next episode of Our American Story.
0: Okay, that's an interesting concept about the jukebox. I may have to catch that.
5: Yeah.
0: I may, besides loving some post-World War II presidential history and such, mm-hmm. I love cultural history. I have some theories I can bore people to death with about part of what separated teens from adults.
5: Right.
0: Because I think it all happened with the phonograph and the radio and enabling them to have their own genre of music back in the 20s and such. But anyway, I totally digress because we are here today. Yes, we're assembled today to talk about the weather, Greg.
5: We are certainly doing that, and the weather still is fairly active. We had some big storms yesterday, over 2 inches in a couple of spots, and we had some activity early this morning, actually, some lightning along the coast. We had a pretty good little storm out around Devers, Liberty County, early this morning, pre-dawn, dumped about a half an inch of rain. But everything right now is out in the Gulf, and that's where it'll stay mainly this morning. I think by afternoon we'll see some popping up over land. And the coverage of rain, not real high, around 30%, mainly in the coastal areas. We'll look for a high today in the mid-90s, the low tonight in the mid to upper 70s, down to 10% tomorrow, then we're back to 30% for Sunday, Monday. So there will be the chance of some showers and thunderstorms over the next few days. And out there right now, we're at 83. We'll hit about 94, 95 later on today.
0: All right, 8:35, News Talk 560 KLVI. Something just popped up on my feed. I didn't realize that. Talking about the minutia of history that intrigues me. Mm-hmm. Picture of President Ford in August of 76 introducing his campaign team to reporters. And a campaign team, I'd forgotten this, Dick Cheney, White House Chief of Staff, James Baker,
5: Okay.
0: Chairman of the 40 Election Committee.
5: That's back in the Bush year. He was mainly for that.
0: Yeah, that's what you remember him for. Yeah. I didn't realize
5: they
0: were
5: back. Started out way back then.
0: Yeah, much younger versions, too.
5: But, yes, yes.
0: I didn't realize it originally got part of their start working for Gerald Ford.
5: Yeah, and Dick Cheney hadn't shot anybody yet. So
0: he had not shot anybody yet. Yes. And I guess Baker and George H.W. Bush became like super tight friends.
5: Well, they go way back to the 60s.
0: Yeah, they went back to the oil days. So naturally, he became a part of that team and were super close friends after the retirement.
5: Yes.
0: With them both living in Houston.
5: Right.
0: Which is also interesting. People always made fun of George H.W. Bush when he says he's from Texas.
5: Yeah.
0: But when he moved to Texas, he moved to Texas.
5: Yeah,
0: and when he retired, he built a house on a lot in Texas and lived in Texas.
5: He wasn't in Kennebunkport, that's for sure.
0: No, he'd go there in the summer for a vacation and chose A&M for his library.
5: Yes, he did.
0: I mean, when he said he was a Texan, he meant he was a Texan.
5: He would go quite a few of the A&M home football games during the days. And I remember his last appearance, he was really a feeble at that point, and they actually brought him out in a wheelchair at the 50-yard line there.
0: Okay.
5: Kind of a touching time there, a lot of, big standing ovation for him and everything. So.
0: Well, I can remember when they were still using the Astrodome, that tells you how long ago it was, going to Astros games, and he and Mrs. Bush would have a seat right there behind home plate. They had sort of a special
5: area remember that.
0: For them.
5: Yes.
0: And he made a lot of the Astros games.
5: He did. He was a big sports fan.
0: Yeah, it was really really pretty cool. But yeah, it was very very touchy. Sorry. Once again, what you saw was really what you got.
5: Pretty much.
0: And people would think what's he really mean by that or this or that, but just a genuine person.
5: Yeah, I remember when they transported his body to College Station, it was on the train. That was pretty cool. Was that 41?
0: When the number? Was it 41?
5: I think it's 40. That was the name of the engine number.
0: It was the number of his presidents.
5: Right,
0: I think it was 41.
5: Yeah.
0: 838, News Talk 560, KLVI.
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0: News Talk 560, KLVI, Jim Love, Greg Bostwick this morning. And where was this story? Oh, yeah, Delta flight from Los Angeles to Boston. Did you see that?
5: Yeah.
0: Diverted to Detroit after the captain became ill mid-flight.
5: Mm-hmm.
0: Communications with air traffic control said Captain Beer telling the controller he needed to go to the hospital once he reached the gate. Landed safely, flight was recrewed before a continuing nature of the illness not disclosed. But that's, I guess that's fairly unusual.
5: That is unusual.
0: Unless it was perhaps a heart issue, something would come on suddenly.
5: Because something.
0: You pass those physicals and such, and you think, you know, if you're not feeling well or sick, you've called in sick. So this apparently came up rather suddenly. And when you're telling ground from the air that I'm going to need you to the hospital.
5: Yeah, I think he means it.
0: That's a pretty serious stuff.
5: Right.
0: Is there any truth? How does that work? Because we see all those bad movies. So when they're eating, do they eat the same thing, the pilot and co-pilot? How does that work?
5: I don't think there's any truth to any of that stuff.
0: Yeah, there's no truth to any of that. They just eat the regular food or
5: that's
0: whatever.
5: That's what I would think anyway.
0: Yeah, drink the regular coffee like everybody else.
5: Right.
0: Often wondered that.
5: Mm-hmm.
0: That's a case where, you know, truth's sometimes stranger than fiction, but some of these movies are just out there.
5: Oh, yeah.
0: Out there. And but one of my favorite, what is it? And it's an old Clint Eastwood movie where one of the Dirty Harry movies where he boards the plane pretending to be a pilot.
5: Right.
0: And it goes a little ways down the runway and hits the brakes and shoots the bad guys.
5: Yeah.
0: Though in reality, a practically impossible thing. But there's a great line there. Mm-hmm. You may have seen the movie. It's a 60s, 70s movie where they're rolling down the runway. You can see the co-pilot is looking at him sort of incredulous. Says that this guy does not look like a pilot.
5: Right.
0: One of the bad guys says, do you know how to fly this thing?
5: He's, mm-hmm.
0: Nope.
5: Yep.
0: Not a bit.
5: Not a bit. Yeah, exactly.
0: and hits the brakes.
5: Yeah. Yeah, that's true.
22: 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She was a nurse. And at some point, she has to know that these psychiatric drugs can interact with each other and cause a severe mental breakdown.
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12: 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The early mornings, the mom guilt, the did I sign that permission slip panic? Nothing is off limits here and nothing is sugarcoated.
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14: You know, we talk, Greg, about the, just reporting and the level of reporting these days and such. Just looking at this story, CNN used a picture of Dolly Parton when announcing her death and such. It was a Dolly Parton impersonator.
15: Really? Oh, my gosh.
14: They apologized to the Parton family for mistakenly using a photo of a Los Angeles.
15: That
14: exact words out of my mouth. Yeah. Las Vegas impersonator of the country music legend while reporting on her death. This lady's name is Kelly Vaughn, I guess. She is a, they call it a tribute artist impersonator. You know, they do those things in Vegas and does a Parton act. And said friends started calling her, telling her she was on CNN.
15: Yeah.
14: And she turned on and, I mean, I see her picture. I mean, it's a good impersonation, good likeness. But, I mean, it's obviously, did you not check anything?
15: Yeah, apparently not.
14: How do you do this?
15: Yeah.
14: Photo taken in December when she appeared on the red carpet at the Las Vegas screening of, something here, a program. CNN, how do you do that?
15: I don't know. And it's just really commonplace now, these big errors that occur, facts that are not correct.
14: Facts are not correct.
15: Grammar that's pathetic. It's just on.
14: The grammar is amazing, but... cannot believe, did anybody bother to, there got to be thousands of file photos of Dolly Parton.
15: Well, of course, in all these celebrities, they already have these, news pieces already created.
14: Oh, yes, yes.
15: Don't they call that the morgue or something like that?
14: The morgue, I think.
15: Yeah. And, so. And every significant actor, actress, political figure, everything, already got ready to go.
14: That's a little scary.
15: It's kind of morbid, isn't it?
14: It's a little morbid, but they do. They have those ready to roll. And I guess they probably obviously had one for Dolly because she was 80.
15: Yeah.
14: I assume they have one ready to go.
15: I'm sure they have Trump's ready.
14: Oh, yeah, and any other key figure, they've mm-hmm. got one ready. And on some folks, and again, this is morbid, a morbid conversation, but I'm sure that they have really polished up the Biden one.
15: Oh, I'm sure.
14: Because, again, cancer,
15: yeah.
14: you know, so they've polished that one mm-hmm. up and ready to go.
15: Yeah.
14: It's sort of sad. But hopefully they will recognize Biden.
15: Actually get the real Biden and not
14: actually get a real Biden and not an impersonator. System again slays me. Well, and you remember some years ago, maybe a decade or so ago, I forget now how long. Again, time flies as you get older. But how long it's been that Bob Hope has been gone?
15: Mm-hmm.
14: But they had apparently he was down having some ice cream and was at the AP that where they got the rumor and again this quest to be first. They put out his obit and said
15: passed
14: he died.
15: Away. Yes.
14: And that was a rather embarrassing. And this was like a mainline news source, mm-hmm. yes. mainline news organization. And they had to take it back and say, well, he was actually
15: just trying to be first.
14: Out having some ice cream. Yep. And he said, we apologize. Mm-hmm. Because they, they had the stock obit prepared. And they were using it.
15: Well, I saw this, always looking at new ways to be healthy and everything. This
14: absolutely.
15: Kind of curious here. This is out of Providence, Rhode Island. It's at Brown University. A new study shows that a newer shingles vaccine is being linked to a lower risk of dementia. It's called the Cendrex shingles vaccine. You have a 24% lower risk of being diagnosed with a dementia over a four-year period if you take this vaccine, which is for shingles.
14: And you don't know how interested I am in that.
15: it's very interesting. It says showed 500,000 people aged 66 and up were at nursing homes for a short or long stay. They saw a 24% lower risk out of that group.
14: In fact, when I had my physical the other day, Doc told me to get the shingles shot.
15: Mm-hmm.
14: And I want to say that's what he gave me. He didn't give me, I can't tell you right, I've got to wait a while to tell you.
15: Apparently it's a brand called Cendrex.
14: I think so, because, and of course, like all these companies, they had a pad.
15: Mm-hmm.
14: He just tore off a deal off the pad, which had the name of it and all that.
15: Right, right.
14: So he said, now take this, so make sure you get this one. And I want to say that was it, but he didn't tell me that part.
15: Mm-hmm. Well, this apparently new research is showing that it may have, 24% is a pretty significant number.
14: That is pretty significant.
15: Yeah.
14: Well, it is like the GLP-1, I always get that.
15: GLP-1.
14: You know, a diabetes medicine that we suddenly found could do all these other things.
15: Yeah.
14: Isn't it amazing how we find certain drugs,
15: mm-hmm.
14: and in some cases certain vaccines, that have benefits we never knew they had?
15: Yeah. It's pretty much an afterthought now as far as for diabetes. It's being mainly touted as a weight loss.
14: Right. And product. Certainly in this case, I mean, you're just told, because shingles is pretty painful, you're just told go get the shot to minimize or eliminate your possibility of getting shingles as you get older. But now we have this side effect.
15: Oh, and that's one of the greatest fears most elderly people have is dementia.
14: I think so. I don't know about you. That is probably my one of my great fears.
15: Sure.
14: And I think the other is to simply be incapacitated.
15: Right.
14: Because I'm a people person and an active person. Like to go places, like to go on my own schedule and such. And I think for a lot of people, that also is a fear. I watch my mother-in-law, who actually was okay with it. She was sort of a homebody, but I watched her as her health declined.
15: Mm-hmm.
14: She ended up her world became her home and then gradually became her bedroom and such. And I said, man, that's... So I think those are... And I don't think I'm alone. I think those are two great fears people have.
15: Right.
14: It's a loss of independence
15: and
14: Alzheimer's.
15: The most devastating one is ALS. Because your brain is still pretty much 100%, but your body just completely fails. And muscular ability just fails. And it's not a good way to go, that's for sure.
14: No, it's not a good way. And of course, today we talk more and more about these things because when you and I were growing up, somebody in their 60s was old.
15: Oh, yeah, absolutely.
14: You didn't have some of the treatments we have for heart or cancer. So you didn't have people living as long.
15: Right.
14: And now that we're living longer,
15: we're running into these dementia things and everything else.
14: Exposed to these other things, and it really does. Plus, I think that we baby boomers want to be active longer.
15: I think so, too.
14: I think my grandparents, well, they were active, though, to their last years, but they weren't, they sort of accepted they were old.
15: Right.
14: I think baby boomers have difficulty accepting
15: that
14: they're old.
15: We do. We have difficulties doing that.
14: Yeah.
15: And I definitely think we're more active than our predecessors.
14: I think so.
15: And I feel, I turned 71 this year coming year, and I feel like 71. I don't know how you're supposed to feel at 71, because you can probably tell me because you've already passed that.
14: Yeah. Thank you for that.
15: Yes. But, you know, you think back again, 60s was considered old back in the day.
14: Oh, it was. Yeah, I don't know how you're supposed to feel at 77 because I've never been 77
15: before. There you
14: before.
15: Go. Yeah.
14: See, that's it. You've never been 71 before. Yeah. How do you know how you're supposed to feel?
15: Right, right.
14: But, yeah, it is interesting in that we're living longer. And I have to think, you got to wonder what your son or your grandchildren will live to be. Will they think like we're thinking now about 70s? Will they be thinking that way about 80s,
15: yeah.
14: 90s? Will they be vital into their 90s?
15: Right.
14: Is there any limit to what we can do with medicine?
15: Mm-hmm. Well, I think there is. I mean, I think we're all – that's a commonality. You're going to die. I mean, it just
14: – Yeah, I think
15: – It's going to happen.
14: Yeah, I think you're going to be hard-pressed to push it over 100.
15: No, exactly. And this quality of life is always a big thing.
14: You'll improve the quality of life. Yeah. For a 70, 80, 90-year-old maybe. But I think just we're going to be hard-pressed to press that life expectancy over
15: I think so.
14: Much over 100.
15: Exactly.
14: All right, we're out of time.
15: All right, good week, and we'll see you on Monday.
14: See you on Monday. Have a good weekend.
15: Right.
14: I'll be back tomorrow with My Home Answer Man. We close out, as always, with our national anthem on News Talk 560 KLVI.

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18: You are not going to want to miss this. 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And Amanda Knox joins Bobby Cass to talk about surviving prison and life nearly 20 years after being wrongfully accused.
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0: Fox News. I'm Tom Graham. Federal Reserve Chair Kevin Warsh says inflation is still too high. He suggests the central bank may have to raise interest rates in the coming months to bring it down.
19: It's the Fed's job to deliver stable prices. No excuses.
0: Speaking at a banking event in Jackson Hole, Wyoming, the Pentagon being sued by staff members of the military's news outlet Stars and Stripes.
20: Stars and Stripes publisher Max Lederer, editor-in-chief Eric Slavin, and reporter Laura Court are all named as plaintiffs in the lawsuit filed this week. The staff members say they were accused of insubordination for participating in a CBS News interview about potential censorship by the military and a published report about conditions aboard the USS Abraham Lincoln. A new publisher has been installed by the Pentagon, an active duty service member.
0: Fox's Jared Halpern, America's listening to Fox News.
21: I'm Jim Love with KLVI News. Another county has enacted a burn ban. Yesterday, Judge John Gauthier with Orange County announcing a burn ban for that county. Again, Orange County also under a burn ban. And Beaumont ISD changed their minds. They had announced a decision to remove dedicated ambulances from home varsity football games. However, yesterday, they reversed that decision and said they will have ambulances at those games. President Donald Trump is in Houston today for an event honoring NASA's Artemis II crew members. The president will be at the Johnson Space Center to award the crew the Congressional Space Medal of Honor. Trump came to Houston on Thursday and spoke last night at a fundraiser for Texas State Attorney General Ken Paxton's campaign for the U.S. Senate. The Republican is locked in a tight race with Democratic State Representative James Tallarico. Both parties see that race as being a key to deciding who controls the Senate. And the Woodlands is agreeing to an arrangement that would keep Houston from ever annexing the community. The Woodlands Township Board unanimously approved a proposed amendment to the 2007 Regional Participation Agreement between the two governments. The proposal calls on the Woodlands to pay Houston $50 million by 2030 in exchange for permanently eliminating Houston's ability to annex the township. I'm Jim Love. For these and other stories, go to KLVI.com.

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1: Welcome back in here to Clay and Buck. Let me hit this real quick, Clay. VIP email from Sissy. I absolutely love the interview with Enos Kanter of Freedom. Something he said, actually we've all said, that trans women and women's sports take women's jobs, money, position on team, etc., made me stop and pause. I realized trans women are thieves. They take what does not belong to them. In sports, they take identities, jobs, income, awards, recognition, sponsors, etc. It was never theirs to begin with, and yet if they robbed a bank, burglarized a home, guaranteed they'd be held responsible and have to pay back what was stolen. But if you steal a woman's identity, it is celebrated. Interesting from Sissy.
2: Well,
1: very well said.
2: I agree with everything that I echo her argument. Very well said. And by the way, again, I want to reiterate, we're excited about WBAL. I tweeted that out. Those of you listening to us on 1090 AM, 101.5 FM, we hopefully are going to be entertaining you for some time to come. If you're new, just stay tuned. We'll grow on you a little bit like moss. And hopefully at some point in time, you'll be looking forward to noon coming on and being able to hang out with us.
1: Absolutely. Also, guys, light us up with talkbacks and calls right now. We'll get to some of the back half of this hour, and we are going to dive into some more here momentarily. Appreciate you all being with us. Imagine your car is spying on you. It happens. Here's a true story proving it. A guy's insurance jumped over 20%. No accidents, no tickets. 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
14: Org. Fox News, I'm Tom Graham. Federal Reserve Chairman Kevin Warsh says inflation is too high.
15: Price stability is not self-executing, nor is inflation necessarily mean reverting. It's the Fed's job to deliver stable prices. No excuses.
14: Well, speaking at the Fed's annual symposium in Jackson Hole, Wyoming, the inflation rate in July was at 3.4%, far higher than the Fed's 2% target. Florida refusing to take Meta's money. Several states sued the social media giant, and a $17 billion settlement was reached.
16: We're not going to roll over when it comes to protecting our kids. This was not a good deal for the state.
14: Florida Attorney General James Utmeyer says Meta needs to pay more, accusing the parent company of Facebook and Instagram of addicting children to its product. 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
17: I'm Jim Love with KLVI News. Another county has enacted a burn ban. Yesterday, Judge John Gauthier with Orange County announcing a burn ban for that county. Again, Orange County also under a burn ban. And Beaumont ISD changed their minds. They had announced a decision to remove dedicated ambulances from home varsity football games. However, yesterday they reversed that decision and said they will have ambulances at those games. President Donald Trump is in Houston today for an event honoring NASA's Artemis II crew members. The president will be at the Johnson Space Center to award the crew the Congressional Space Medal of Honor. Trump came to Houston on Thursday and spoke last night at a fundraiser for Texas State Attorney General Ken Paxton's campaign for the U.S. Senate. The Republican is locked in a tight race with Democratic State Representative James Tallarico. Both parties see that race as being a key to deciding who controls the Senate. And the Woodlands is agreeing to an arrangement that would keep Houston from ever annexing the community. The Woodlands Township Board unanimously approved a proposed amendment to the 2007 Regional Participation Agreement between the two governments. The proposal calls on the Woodlands to pay Houston $50 million by 2030 in exchange for permanently eliminating Houston's ability to annex the township. I'm Jim Love. For these and other stories, go to KLVI.com.

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12: Fox News, I'm John Saucier. Hearing from Federal Reserve Chairman Kevin Warsh delivering the keynote address to the central bank's annual symposium in Jackson Hole, Wyoming. And in the speech, Warsh noted the Fed would continue aiming for its 2% inflation target.
13: Price stability is not self-executing, nor is inflation necessarily mean reverting. It's the Fed's job to deliver stable prices, no excuses.
12: Investors wonder if that might mean an interest rate hike later this year. President Trump honoring the Artemis II crew, the Congressional Space Medal of Honor at the Johnson Space Center in Houston.
14: These astronauts did not do it alone. I want to salute all of the engineers and scientists, launch and landing specialists, everyone at NASA who helped make this mission a great success.
12: And NASA not stopping yet. They are preparing a third Artemis mission that is set to launch next year. America's listening to Fox News.
1: I'm Jim Love with KLVI News. Another county has enacted a burn ban. Yesterday, Judge John Gauthier with Orange County announcing a burn ban for that county. Again, Orange County also under a burn ban. And Beaumont ISD changed their minds. They had announced a decision to remove dedicated ambulances from home varsity football games. However, yesterday they reversed that decision and said they will have ambulances at those games. President Donald Trump is in Houston today for an event honoring NASA's Artemis II crew members. The president will be at the Johnson Space Center to award the crew the Congressional Space Medal of Honor. Trump came to Houston on Thursday and spoke last night at a fundraiser for Texas State Attorney General Ken Paxton's campaign for the U.S. Senate. The Republican is locked in a tight race with Democratic State Representative James Tallarico. Both parties see that race as being a key to deciding who controls the Senate. And the Woodlands is agreeing to an arrangement that would keep Houston from ever annexing the community. The Woodlands Township Board unanimously approved a proposed amendment to the 2007 Regional Participation Agreement between the two governments. The proposal calls on the Woodlands to pay Houston $50 million by 2030 in exchange for permanently eliminating Houston's ability to annex the township. I'm Jim Love. For these and other stories, go to KLVI.com.

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1: Federal Reserve Chair Kevin Warsh says interest rates may go up.
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14: A few miles from the glass spires of Midtown Atlanta lies the South River Forest. In 2021 and 2022, the woods became a home to activists from all over the country.
15: I found a struggle worth fighting for.
14: Who gathered to stop the nearby construction of a massive new police training facility, nicknamed Cop City. There, in the forest, they built a different community.
15: The forest occupation or things like that present a vision of a society where we can have what we need and support each other without being at each other's throats or being subservient to each other.
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16: At approximately 9 o'clock this morning, as law enforcement was moving through various sectors of the property, an individual, without warning, shot a Georgia State Patrol trooper.
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13: Fox News, I'm Tom Rigotti. Jury deliberations will continue Monday in Lindsay Clancy's Massachusetts triple murder trial. Fox's Kristen Goodwin reports.
14: Nine women and three men will determine whether Lindsay Clancy is guilty of three counts of first-degree murder. The 36-year-old former labor nurse admits to strangling her three young children, ages 5, 3, and 8 months old, in 2023, before throwing herself from a second-floor window in a suicide attempt.
13: Clancy has pleaded to not being criminally responsible. Some of the accusations against former Penn State assistant football coach Jerry Sandusky may soon be recanted. Fox's Tony Genualdo reports.
15: Eight young men testified back in 2012 about what happened to them as boys, but a man identified in court records as RR said he was coached extensively by authorities.
13: The Pennsylvania Attorney General's office calls the recantation highly suspect. 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
16: I'm Jim Love with KLVI News. Another county has enacted a burn ban. Yesterday, Judge John Gauthier with Orange County announcing a burn ban for that county. Again, Orange County also under a burn ban. And Beaumont ISD changed their minds. They had announced a decision to remove dedicated ambulances from home varsity football games. However, yesterday, they reversed that decision and said they will have ambulances at those games. President Donald Trump is in Houston today for an event honoring NASA's Artemis II crew members. The president will be at the Johnson Space Center to award the crew the Congressional Space Medal of Honor. Trump came to Houston on Thursday and spoke last night at a fundraiser for Texas State Attorney General Ken Paxton's campaign for the U.S. Senate. The Republican is locked in a tight race with Democratic State Representative James Tallarico. Both parties see that race as being a key to deciding who controls the Senate. And the Woodlands is agreeing to an arrangement that would keep Houston from ever annexing the community. The Woodlands Township Board unanimously approved a proposed amendment to the 2007 Regional Participation Agreement between the two governments. The proposal calls on the Woodlands to pay Houston $50 million by 2030 in exchange for permanently eliminating Houston's ability to annex the township. I'm Jim Love. For these and other stories, go to KLVI.com.

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14: There's a lot of mavericks in that story. 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